0: bikie gangs, with police investigating whether it was a targeted attack. Petting farms in the Central Highlands are being advised to make sure their hygiene standards are up to scratch. This comes after two toddlers who recently visited a farm east of Melbourne were hospitalised with bacteria infections linked to animals. And in sport, week two of finals was played on Sunday in the BFLW. East Point lost their semi by 70 points, seeing themselves outclassed by reigning champions Darley at Mars Stadium. That's the latest in your local news.
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2: Hi there, I'm Alana Riley. The Sydney Swans are still yet to decide whether to stand down players who've been questioned by police over an alleged sexual assault in Melbourne. Several Swans players have driven home from Melbourne to Sydney to avoid a media ambush at the airport after the alleged incident early yesterday morning. Club coach Dean Cox breaking his silence today.
3: Yeah, obviously extremely disappointed with what's happened and understand the questions and we'll update as we gather more information.
2: Overseas, a person's been arrested in New York after allegedly stabbing a young Aussie tourist at a McDonald's there. The 19-year-old has been rushed to hospital, reportedly fighting for life after what police say was an unprovoked attack. To Queensland, two people have been charged with murder more than 4 years after a 46-year-old man went missing from Beenleigh, south of Brisbane. Police allegedly found human remains during the search of a property in Logan yesterday. The accused are due in court today. And locals are gathering at services around the country this morning to commemorate Vietnam Veterans Day, today marking 60 years since the Battle of Long Tan. Aaron Hassel from the RSL says it commemorates the more than 60,000 Australians who served.
4: But more importantly, those 523 young Australians who never came home and the in excess of 3,000 who were wounded or injured during their time in Vietnam.
2: Your sport check in a sec.
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2: First to the AFL, Marcus Bontempelli is likely to miss this weekend's final home and away game against the D's on Saturday. The Bulldogs are keen to rest him as he struggles with an Achilles injury to make sure he's right for the wildcard round. And in the NRL, the search for Queensland's next coach has hit a snag with league greats Cameron Smith and Kevin Walters both ruling themselves out. They were two of the leading candidates to take over the Maroons' top job after Billy Slater announced he's stepping back.
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1: 3BA weather.
9: Good morning here in Ballarat today. We have plenty of sunshine, but that is maybe not the way it will continue for the rest of the day. Partly cloudy with showers increasing a top of 15 degrees. Showers again tomorrow with 13, a shower or two on Thursday and 14 degrees. And for Friday, a shower or two with a top of 13. Currently here in the city, we have 12 degrees.
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9: Good morning. This is Frank Clark in again this week for Brett Mack. He will be back again next Monday. In this first hour today, we'll be talking with a man who's trained not one, but two Melbourne Cup winners. Also an update on what's happening in Miners Rest as they prepare to raise the profile of the township. And we'll catch up on what's happening at Ballarat's National Theatre. Another great program in Ballarat today. It is your show for your city. All thanks to Ryan's IGA, serving the Ballarat community since 1979, and Open and Close Solutions. 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

0: 3BA 102.3 making our way into this Monday edition of Ballarat Today with David Bowie and his China Girl, also ABBA and Dancing Queen. It's 14 past 10. It's a good-looking Saturday. It's not. It's a good-looking Tuesday. I'm here through until 12 and I hope I can have your company. And I've mentioned many times, and I fill in for Brett Mack, that I always get to meet some interesting people with some interesting stories. And our next guest is absolutely no difference at all. Brett's been conducting a series of Meet the Ballarat Trainers. Now, these are people who are involved in training horses at a fairly high level. So this morning we have Rob Hickmott with us. He's a trainer based at Bowling Forest. Good morning, Rob.
1: Good morning, Frank, and pleasure to be here.
0: Well, thanks for coming in, because this is an area about which I don't know a great deal, so I'm going to be learning from you as we go along. Have you always been interested in horses?
1: Yes, not unfortunately, Frank, but fortunately I was born and bred into it. My father was heavily involved in horses as a young person, whether that be, you know, a stockman, which he first started as a, you know, 16-year-old boy, driving, you know, a couple of thousand sheep up to Queensland, and then he transpired that love for horses and into racing stock in a small country town in Wangaratta where we grew up, and he started owning horses and riding a bit of work for a legend of the area, Hal Hoisted. So he learned his trade off Hal in the early in his early 20s, and yeah, that's where it originally all began, all through my father and his passion for horses.
0: So was the expectation that you would take over the empire?
1: Not really. Dad's still 82 and still training over in Murray Bridge.
0: Is he?
1: Yeah, he had a, you know, good career up at Wangaratta, winning the North East District. Really? Dad's still 82 and still training over in Murray Bridge.
0: Is he?
1: Yeah, he had a, you know, good career up at Wangaratta, winning

0: spent a nice week up with him in Darwin, watching my brother win the Darwin Cup, and then he jumped in his caravan and decided to drive over to Mount Isa Rodeo with my sister. So they're just returning home now, and he loves travelling.
1: Now, for you, it's not always only been horses, because you obviously deviated a little bit of an interest in the AFL. Did you get to play?
0: Yeah, look, it was obviously growing up as a kid in Wangaratta, football's a part of the community, and as is any country town. And all my formative years, since I'm mini midgets under fives, you started playing football, and that kept me going for a long way. Obviously, I was riding a bit of work for Dad, and I wanted to be a jockey, but that soon didn't come to fruition after I grew a foot when I was about 15. So football became more of a serious option, and whilst I was still working for Dad in the mornings, to play footballs in the afternoons, and yeah, we're lucky enough to play at Tarrawinji when I was about 16, small country town just out of Wangaratta, where a lot of people would know Mick Nolan, the galloping gasometer from North Melbourne. He lived at Tarrawinji, and I was best mates with their nephews, Mick, Joe and Andrew Wilson, who have been absolute legends of the Wang Rovers footy clubs. And yeah, had a good couple of years there before moving into Wangaratta Rovers, where, as I said, again, we were very fortunate to win a couple of grand finals, and then took a little turn into AFL.
1: And you made one of the Melbourne teams.
0: Yeah, played a couple of games for Melbourne, which was pretty short-lived, but look, it was a good experience. I wished I had my time again and dedicated myself to more probably to football at that time. Always horse racing, it took precedence, and I wasn't really good at getting to training on a lot of occasions, Frank. I used to get stuck at a few TABs. That was before all the punting on your phone or anything could take place. So the only time you could get a bet on was if you went to the race course or actually found a TAB in Melbourne when I was living. So, yeah, it was great times. But, yeah, wished I had my time again to give it more of a crack.
1: Now, here's a question that's always troubled me, although I don't know a lot about horse racing. I do know that you get up really early in the morning. So why is that? Why do you need to train at 4 and 5 o'clock in the morning?
0: I think it's a force of habit, Frank. I think in the old days, 90% of the horse trainers would have had other jobs to go to. So they'd had to get up early, work their horses, and then go do their 10 or 12-hour day jobs and come back and do it all again in the night shift and feed the horses and look after them, then go again the next morning. So I think that's probably stayed around for a long time. There's a lot of places now that are moving towards starting later, which is better for our staff to get staff on board with us. We don't start till 5:30, my operation, but the track opens at 5 o'clock, which is even an hour later than most training complexes. I think Flemington still might be 3:30. So,
1: are other trainers there as well at that time, or is there any truth in the rumour that you're trying to get the jump on other trainers to get going earlier?
0: In the old days, there was definitely some people that would have loved to work their horse in the dark when no one else was around and get a good guide on them just for the punt. It was the landscapes changed a hell of a lot with punting. You know, in their days, they'd go to the races and there'd be 40 or 50 bookies at a country meeting or 20 bookies at a country meeting, and you'd go to town and there could be 100 at Flemington. So gambling was very much part and parcel of how the people survived and made a quid. And yeah, there's been plenty of stories of horses having a sneaky gallop on the course proper before anyone got up and even you.
1: Tell us about the Melbourne Cup. You've obviously, I mentioned earlier in my intro, that you have trained not one but two Melbourne Cup winners. Now, who were they and when was this?
0: Yeah, look, it first started, I got a job with Lloyd Williams back in about 2002, and I was very fortunate to be an assistant trainer with Lloyd when Efficient won in 2017, but in my own right in 2012, Green Moon. And 2016, Al Mandon. So they were the years and fond memories.
1: Now, you're still training right now. So are you looking at any of the horses that you're working with now that you think may be potential Melbourne Cup winners?
0: Look, Revelare last year, he qualified when he won the Archer. That was a golden ticket into the Melbourne Cup. Unfortunately, he just had he's a massive big horse of 650 kilos and He hit three firm tracks in a row, and he just bruised up his fetlock joints, you know, just bone bruising for a big horse that's

0: his last two runs, you could see he just started to get his head up when the pressure came on, so he wasn't able to let down. So we had to abandon plans for the Melbourne Cup after the Caulfield Cup run, which was disappointing. And we've given him plenty of time to get over that injury, and he's back in work now and started his gallop work this week. And I don't know if he'll stay. 2 miles of the Melbourne Cup's a very arduous task for a lot of horses. He might be a bit too brilliant. He might be that 2,000-metre horse. So we're not targeting any races this spring. It'll be more of a better, bigger order for him, maybe an Australian Cup sort of plan going for him in the autumn, and then reassess later in the next year's spring carnival.
1: Now, with your trained trainer's eye, can you tell when you first see a horse? Do you get a feeling that maybe this one could be a winner?
0: You can, but there's a lot of things that can go wrong with horses, and most owners out there that are listeners, they feel like that trainer would have his little what went wrong handbook, and there could be about 300 different adages that would go with that. So, no, it's not till they start racing and progressing through their classes and, you know, how they cope. And, you know, the stayers of, you know, was very lucky to work with Lloyd Williams, who did purchase a lot of overseas stock, and, you know, to see at the top level how to go about it. It's a feather in our cap, and all who work for Lloyd to take that into our own training regimes, and yeah, we learned plenty off him, that's for sure. And yeah, but you know, it's only a matter of, you know, you might even think you have a good horse, but once you get him up to racing against the A graders, it's a different ball game again.
1: How does it feel when you see your horse winning the Melbourne Cup? Watch him, obviously, through the whole race, and then you see him pass the winning post. How does that feel for you as a trainer?
0: Yeah, it's disbelief. You can't really think it has happened, but it probably takes you about 3 or 4 days until you're sober up to realise what you've done and, you know, what you've been a part of. You know, it's such a great race and part of, you know, folk legend, history of Australia. So it's a... You know, you've always got a big team around you, and you're only as good as your team behind you, and that was certainly the case with our Melbourne Cups. You know, we had a big team at Mount Macedon where we were training from, and it was great to be able to share that with everyone.
1: Would Ballarat be regarded as one of the top training centres in Victoria, Australia?
0: Definitely, yeah. Mm. It's a beautiful training facility itself. You know, got plenty of options track-wise. Obviously, we're in a bit of a wet area, but, you know, a lot of tracks, doesn't matter where you are in Victoria at the moment, they're all wet. So grass availability might be a bit scarce, but, you know, Nick Stubbs, and he's been terrific for us. You know, whenever he's got the available grass, he gives us access to it. We've got the uphill tracks now. We've got 2 uphill tracks, one on the poly and one on the wood fibre, which is still in its infancy. It'll take a little bit of tweaking before they get that right. But it's just a big country environment where it's beneficial for horses, you know, in regards to how they can relax and be a horse without having the hustle and bustle of, you know, a Cranbourne or, you know, with 1,000 horses or 1,200 horses trained there. We could go out at any time during the day and there might be 10 or 20 horses on the track at once. Mm. Or, you know, the other day I had the old track to myself for about an hour, I think, on a Saturday morning. So it's a great place in that regard.
1: We've been chatting with Rob Hickmott, who's a trainer at Dowling Forest and has had success at Melbourne Cup level. We've really enjoyed chatting with you, Rob. Thanks for coming in and being part of Ballarat today.
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0: the 80s as much as we do, then tease up the hair and crank up the volume and relive the decade that got it right. 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
6: August 18 marks the 60th anniversary of the Battle of Long Tan in the Vietnam War. Australia defeated the Vietnamese in a deadly and uneven encounter. 108 of our men against more than 1,000 enemy in unimaginable, chaotic conditions. Peter Ainslie survived the Battle of Long Tan, but in the immediate aftermath of the battle, he remembered those who were lost and the private grief of their mates who were fortunate enough to make it.
7: The company was badly hit, but 11th Platoon was particularly badly mauled. And in the tent next door to me, we normally slept four or five to a tent. In the tent next door to me, there was one survivor. I walked past his tent, and here's this fellow sort of sitting in the mud in the middle of what was a tent. We didn't have duck boards at that stage, and simply silent tears running down his face. I grabbed him and said, come and join us. So at least there were three of us. There were a lot of empty tents and a lot of empty bed spaces. And I've never forgotten that. So he came and joined us, and things got better, and we got over it, of course. But that was also going back to a lot of empty bed spaces, and I've never forgotten that.
6: Remembering the 60th anniversary of the Battle of Long Tan, lest we forget.
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0: 3BA 102.3, Phil Collins in the air tonight. Good morning, this is Frank Clark. I'm on the air this morning through until 12. Hope I can have your company. This is Ballarat Today, thanks to Ryan's IGA and Open and Close Solutions. 12 degrees in the city on our way to a top of 15. The weather word partly cloudy with showers increasing. Then tomorrow, showers and 13. On Thursday, a shower or 2 with 14. Friday, a shower or 2 with a top of 13 degrees. Well, the areas around Ballarat, or those areas within Ballarat, are always on people's attention to see what's happening here, what's happening there, and what's happening around the place. Well, this morning we have a man who's come in to advocate for miners' rest. He's the president of the Committee for Miners' Rest, and obviously a very active committee who want to promote miners' rest. I'm talking about David Harris. David, good morning.
1: Good morning, Frank, and thanks for having me.
0: Well, thank you for coming in. So, obviously, you have a fair bit of enthusiasm for the Miners' Rest area.
1: Absolutely. Love the town, Frank. It's a fantastic place.
0: So, as a committee for Miners' Rest, what kind of things are you hoping to achieve?
1: Yeah, so we're a volunteer committee based out there, so we're not-for-profit, and our focus is always on just enhancing our township. So we've done a lot of work back in 2019 with the City of Ballarat to develop a township plan that identifies the projects and the things that we need improved for miners' rest. So a couple of those that we're really focusing on this year is a community sports hub. We're looking at improved footpath networks for around the town. The enhancement of our sort of town centre, which is where we've got our supermarket, pub, service station and post office. A lot of those areas aren't really well supported for just the pedestrian network there, and that's caused a number of problems for a lot of our locals. And we're also doing some work on some other facilities for our young people in the community. So a BMX pump track upgrade and also some work on possibly a splash park.
0: Now, is the fact that there's an election not all that far away something that you keep in the back of your mind? Do you keep in touch with potential candidates? Are you in touch with the government to try to do the best you can for miners' rest?
1: Absolutely, Frank. That's probably the key to our work. So we do, I suppose we've got two speeds of work within the Committee for Miners' Rest. We've got the engagement work that we do inside of our town, and that looks at providing, I suppose, opportunities for people to connect in with others, other residents. So every year we run, for example, an Easter egg hunt. We've been running that for the last couple of years at the local park. And last year we had 300 children attend that. We run the Anzac Day commemorative service every year. That attracts a crowd of about 350 people. We've got and some people may have heard in your listening area, the township garage sale that we run in Miners' Rest. We've run that for a couple of years, and we're looking at running that again this October. So we try and bring and engage people all the time, and our ultimate event too is then in December we run a bit of a Christmas tree trail throughout the town with some QR codes, and the kids get to go and see if they can find all the Christmas trees, and then we award prizes to them at a big celebration at the end that's sort of hosted by the local pub and the CFA, who take Santa around on the fire truck. So we do a lot to build that community engagement. And then the other part of our work, which is probably the less exciting and the less enjoyable, is the advocacy. So as a township, we worked on that plan back in 2019, and for the last 7 years we've been progressively working through and trying to get some of those projects funded by either local government, state government or the federal government.
0: Now, is Miners' Rest a growing area?
1: It certainly is, and I think a lot of people, when they're heading out that way, invariably either turn to the right as they hit the freeway and go to Melbourne, or they turn to the left and head to Ararat or Horsham. But if you continue over, even just a kilometre, you'll see that Miners' Rest, we've currently got 3,829 residents in the town, over 1,300 homes. This is the thing that surprises people all the time, because they always think that Miners' Rest is just this small little rural village, but we're bigger than Buninyong, we're bigger than Creswick, and we're bigger than Lucas in terms of that population and the size and spread of our town. It is an amazing place, but it's a little bit like, I suppose, Cardigan Village in some respects, where, you know, that was developed under a certain planning scheme. And it's sort of had some legacy issues out there. In Monitoris, we don't really complain about it, but there's certainly been some legacy issues for us in terms of that, you know, when it was developed in the early 2000s, some of those developer contributions weren't present, and so a lot of our infrastructure is lacking by comparison to some of the newer developments around.
0: Well, we'll keep our eyes on Miners' Rest, particularly the work of the Committee for Miners' Rest, see whether you're able to achieve some of those goals. We've been chatting with David Harris, who's the President of the Committee for Miners' Rest. David, thanks for joining us this morning on Ballarat Today.
1: No worries. Thanks, Frank.
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0: CBA 102.3, there's Rod Stewart, who's just announced he's actually going to take a little bit of a break from performing. I think he's in his 80s already, so maybe it's not a bad time to take a break from a fairly grueling timetable, which he continues to perform right around, particularly around the United Kingdom area. So we'll probably still continue to hear a little bit from Rockin' Rod Stewart, but not for a little while. He's taking a break. It's 12 to 11. We'll check the news at 11 this morning. We have Alana Riley in our newsroom. But for now, let's catch up with somebody from Ballarat's National Theatre. Now, the National Theatre is something which has been around for a little while. We'll discover exactly how long when we talk with Ruby Abbott. Good morning, Ruby.
1: Good morning, Frank.
0: Thank you for coming in this morning, because you're the director and producer of their new production. So can you give us some details?
1: Yes, I am. So I'm directing You Can't Tell Anyone, which is a youth drama for Ballarat National Theatre.
0: So the National Theatre has become very well known in Ballarat for producing particularly dramas, because it's not a musical, is it?
1: No, it's not a musical. Yes, we're renowned for straight theatre, so we only really do plays, radio plays, and things like that.
0: So, and how many people in the cast for this one?
1: There are 8 people in the cast.
0: Now, can you tell us a little bit about it without giving away the major bits of the plot?
1: Yes, so it's the end of year 12, and one of the characters decides to throw an end of year party, and as things do when you're 18, things get a little bit rowdy, a bit out of control, there's some drinking, and they decide to play a party game called Paranoia, which is basically where they whisper really nasty questions to each other and just reveal the answer thinking they won't reveal the question, and then all secrets come out and a big kerfuffle.
0: So don't tell us what happens at the end.
1: No, I will not.
0: People need to come along. So first of all, whereabouts is the production of your play?
1: It's performing at the Ballarat Mechanics Institute in the Minerva Room.
0: And how would people book if they want to come along? When is it, for example?
1: It's from Thursday evening to Sunday evening, and you can book via Humanitics.
0: Now, as a general rule, we have mentioned the National Theatre. We know about the National Theatre. How long has it actually been around?
1: Ballarat National Theatre has been around since 1938.
0: And do you find that lots of people are interested in coming along to these kinds of plays? Because here in Ballarat, we seem to have all kinds of productions going on in all kinds of places. So is the National Theatre's profile still as high?
1: Yeah, I think it is. I think we each year we get new audiences, and this is a great production for that reason. It's going to bring in a whole different crowd because it's youth-focused.
0: So when and where can we go along to, and how do we get tickets for this one?
1: So it's at the Ballarat Mechanics Institute from Thursday evening to Sunday evening, and you can get tickets via Humanitics.
0: Do you have difficulty recruiting people, or do you call on people from, for example, the performing arts at the uni?
1: We never actually really get many people from the uni because they're so focused on their studies, but yes, we don't really struggle to get people involved. I think everyone just wants to give it a go, and that's what's so great about community theatre.
0: And does it cover different age groups? For example, this is obviously a youth play, but not all of your plays would be youth plays, would they?
1: No, they're not. Actually, we don't tend to do a lot of youth plays, which is what this play is so great.
0: So when again is it on?
1: It's at the Ballarat Mechanics Institute from Thursday evening to Sunday evening, and you can get tickets via Humanitics.
0: And are you in the play? Are you part of the cast?
1: No, I'm not part of the cast.
0: And are members of the cast, is this their first attempt to try to be on stage and have a try at being an actor?
1: Everyone in the cast has been on stage, but we've got lots of different experience. So some have only done musicals. We've got one actor who it's her first speaking role, so that's been really exciting. Some focus more on film, and so this is their opportunity to give theatre a go. So it's really great.
0: Have you been a member of the cast before, or do you just do some producing and directing?
1: Yes, I have been a member of cast before. That's how I started, actually. I started as an actor, and just this year I made my directing debut with God of Carnage last month, and I'm giving another one a go. So it's been really fun.
0: Can we see you back on stage in future productions, do you think?
1: Yes, you absolutely will.
0: We've been talking with Ruby Abbott, who's the director and producer of the National Theatre's new production. So what was it called again?
1: It's called You Can't Tell Anyone.
0: You Can't Tell Anyone.
1: But so. Please tell people.
0: Well, and again, I think just remind us how we can book.
1: You can book via Humanitics, and it's performing at the Ballarat Mechanics Institute from Thursday to Sunday this week.
0: Ruby, thanks for coming in. Wish you well with the production. Hope it turns out well for you as a producer and director. And I also hope that the audiences enjoy your production.
1: Thank you so much.
0: Well, Chama, it's 7 to 11. We're coming up to national news at 11 this morning. In the next hour, we'll be catching up with the Net Nerd. Jace, our Net Nerd, will update us on the wonderful world of technology. Looking across the country, in Perth today, a possible shower, top of 19 degrees. Adelaide, showers increasing with 19. In Hobart, partly cloudy with 17. And in Melbourne, a shower or two with a top of 19 degrees. Canberra, cloudy with 16. Sydney, partly cloudy with 20. In Brisbane today, a shower or two with 22. And for Darwin, fine and sunny, a top of 33. Currently here in Ballarat, we have 12 degrees on our way to a top of 15.
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1: G'day, it's Tom Parry with your local news first. Our public school teachers are getting a huge pay rise in the wake of a vote by union members. 79% have endorsed the latest offer from the state government, ending months of industrial action and avoiding tomorrow's planned strike in Ballarat and the Central Highlands. The recipients of this year's Ballarat Youth Awards have been announced at a gala ceremony, honouring those aged 12 to 25 making a positive contribution to the city. Among those to receive their accolades at the Friday night event was Ace Ward, recognised in the Equality, Diversity and Inclusion category. And in sport, an on-field injury in the second quarter saw an entire game abandoned on Saturday in Central Highlands football. Learmonth's Gus Charles suffered a leg injury in a heavy tackle during their senior match against Rokewood Corindap, resulting in an ambulance being called for. That's the latest in your local news.
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2: Hi there, I'm Alana Riley. Victoria Police confirm no arrests have been made and no formal interviews have taken place amid an alleged sexual assault investigation that's engulfed the Sydney Swans. It follows reports four Swans players had spoken to officers after an alleged incident in Melbourne. Sydney captain Callum Mills keeping it short while arriving at the club's HQ this morning.
3: I'm not going to comment once everything's sort of sorted and facts are being understood, then we can comment. But till now, we can't make any comments.
2: The federal government says law and order is their main solution to the nation's tobacco wars rather than just cutting the taxes. One Nation says it will slash the tobacco excise by 75% if they get into power, which would drop the price of a packet of smokes to just $21 and potentially end the black market trade. But Treasurer Jim Chalmers tells the ABC they're confident police can handle it.
4: For the government, our primary focus has been on providing hundreds of millions of dollars in extra resources for the police and other authorities to crack down on this big problem.
2: More than 4 years after a 46-year-old man went missing from southeast Queensland, human remains have allegedly been found at a property in Logan. Two people have been charged with murder. And in the entertainment world, tributes continue pouring in for late actress Hayden Panettiere, with the coroner confirming the 36-year-old's death showed no signs of trauma or foul play.
0: Metrol. 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
2: In sport and first looking at AFL, Carlton has locked in its new head coach. The Blues confirm caretaker Josh Fraser will keep the top job from next year and beyond. The Rugby League State of Origin is heading to New Zealand. For the first time ever, the Maroons and Blues will battle across the ditch, with Game 2 of next year's series confirmed to be held in Auckland. And in cricket, there are growing calls for Manus Labuschagne to be dropped for the second cricket test against Bangladesh, which starts in Mackay in Queensland on Saturday.
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7: Good morning. We still have some sunshine, but the cloud appears to be increasing. The weatherward is partly cloudy with showers increasing, top of 15 degrees. Tomorrow, showers and 13. On Thursday, a shower or two with 14. And for Friday, today, a shower or two with a top of 13. Currently here in the city, it is where it's been through the morning. It's 12 degrees.
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7: Good morning, this is Frank Clark once again sitting in for Brett Mack. 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Thanks to Ryan's IGA, serving the Ballarat community since 1979. And open and close solutions, garage doors, gates, industrial doors. If it opens and closes, give them a call.
0: 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Ballarat Today with Brett Mack. 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

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Serving the Ballarat community since 1979. 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

0: 3BA 102.3, there's Simply Red and Stars at 14 past 11. Good morning, this is Frank Clark in for this second and final hour of Ballarat Today, thanks to Ryan's IGA and Open and Close Solutions. Now, did you know that Amanda Keller has a podcast? It's called Double A Chattery. Now, it's a show where media legend Amanda Keller chats about life and the world with her best friend, Anita McGregor. Now, just to make things interesting, Anita also happens to be a forensic psychologist. Now, if you want a mixed bag of smart, funny and dumb conversations, listen to Double A Chattery on the free iHeart app. I hope that your Tuesday morning is progressing well. The weather is looking still okay here in Ballarat, although the forecast reads showers increasing. So let's enjoy the sunshine and the blue sky while we have it. Now, one of our regulars on Ballarat Today comes in every Tuesday morning to confuse some of us about the world of technology. It's Jace, our net nerd. Good morning, Jace.
1: Good morning, Frank.
0: Good morning, Jace. Great to see you once again, because this little segment contains a whole lot of information that I struggle to understand.
1: You're getting better and better every day.
0: But I will do my best. Now, there have been some changes to Google Meet. Now, what is Google Meet for a start, and what are the changes?
1: So Google Meet is a bit like, if you've heard people say, I use Teams to communicate. So you might be having a conference with somebody at work across the other side of the office, or you might be at home working, etc. So Google Meet is the equivalent of that. Well, apparently now, who would have thought, artificial intelligence has now been brought in to Google Meet and it can now note-take for you. So I don't know what danger this spells for the minute-taker.
0: Good heavens. So while you're having your meeting, yes, AI is writing down the notes.
1: Absolutely. It's doing a transcript and it's writing everything. Let's hope it's using the right dictionary, because I've heard of some instances, particularly recently in the medical profession, where
0: down the notes.
1: Absolutely. It's doing a transcript and it's writing everything. Let's hope it's using the right dictionary, because I've heard of some instances

0: because Meta, parent company of Facebook, has just confirmed they've removed several hundred thousand active accounts off their social media platform who were identified in a second, third, and probably 10th round sweeps as being children under the age of legal age of 18 in Australia who shouldn't have been using it that still were after the first time. They kind of slipped through that little net when this law came in. So hopefully a few hundred thousand Australian teenagers are now being kept safe from the dangers of social media. And of course, once they turn 18, they can then re-register. And if you happen to be in that sort of little, measured pile of a few hundred thousand accounts and you are soon to turn 18, I think there are provisions that have been put in place. So your account might not have been removed. It might have just been suspended. And when you turn 18, obviously, then the service will become reavailable.
1: Now, ChatGPT, of which I have heard, and Gemini, you'll have to tell me about that. Have now reached a new milestone. What's this about?
0: 1 billion people each are now using ChatGPT and Gemini on a daily basis. Whoa. Worldwide. So Gemini, of course, is Google's new artificial intelligence system. So they did have Google Assistant, which took a team of them with PhDs many, many weeks to come up with. What are we going to call it? Assistant. That's a good name. Yes, excellent. They've now said that is on the way out. So September 4, I believe, that one is going to be decommissioned because now Gemini is smarter, more powerful, more efficient and faster. So now both services are using 1 billion subscribers on a daily basis, which I think is roughly one in every eight people that walk the planet.
1: Now, Google has just shown off some new phones as well. So what do these do? Because most phones can do almost everything now.
0: They can do just about everything now, Frank. And just recently in New York City, Google revealed a bunch of new Pixel devices. The colourful Pixel 11 lineup now comes with updated cameras and improved performance, with the Pro model offering an LED ring that lights up for Google's Gemini AI. So they're telling you when they're in use, they're working faster, they're smarter, and they probably cost a little bit more too.
1: And are you going to get one?
0: Probably not a Google Gemini. I'm an iPhone iOS man, and I am waiting with bated breath in a few weeks' time for the new iPhone launch, which we're in that season now, second half of the year. It's all happening, and Samsung hit the market first. Now Google, Apple are next.
1: Okay, well, that just about wraps up Tech Talk for this week, but you've got a few more things for us. This week's Tech Mur, what is that?
0: this is a technology rumor that is floating around the industry, and apparently SpaceX and NVIDIA are genuinely calculating the logistics of putting data centers into space orbiting the planet instead of next to your house in the next neighborhood. So only a rumor at the moment and a Tech Mur at best. Mightn't come to fruition, but there'll be no water used out there, of course, with the chronic frozenness of space in the vacuum out there. So it could be worth investigating. And, of course, this week in Question Time, Elizabeth and Craig have emailed in and said, hey, should we be able to see the contract details of our smartphone plan, or do we have to call our provider? They should have actually provided you that detail when you picked up the device. So I would give them a call and say, what's the online address of my device if you want to keep track of your monthly usage statistics? That will include data that you've used, text messages that you've sent off, and incoming messages that you may have received. So I would definitely call them and get that sorted out, because there should be always an interface that you can look at to keep track.
1: And, Jase, how can we send a question to you?
0: You can do that by reaching me at techtalk1023@gmail.com is the address. That's techtalk1023@gmail.com. I usually check my email every 2 seconds of the day, and I'm always awake at all hours of the day and night.
1: Now, to wrap it up this morning, Jase's world famous Did You Know? What have you got for us today?
0: It is a ripper, Frank. On this day, way back in 1947, you might have heard of him. Hewlett-Packard was incorporated. If you've got
1: an HP, I have heard of them.
0: It is crazy stuff. William Hewlett and David Packard, 9 years after they started building audio oscillators in a garage in one of their homes in California, decided, no, we want to build the whole computer now, and they started in their backyard garage. And most of the tech titans today, that is literally how they started.
1: So when was that?
0: 1947, on this day.
1: So they're the ones who have spoiled the world, is that right?
0: They've given us more choice, because of course Michael Dell and a whole heap of others were in there too.
1: Jase, our net nerd, thanks for coming in. We'll catch up next Tuesday in Ballarat Today.
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0: Hello, Megan number two. 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

0: oil slowly.
1: That's fantastic. 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
0: My dad is guessing you're running your fingers over a box of envelopes.
1: Your dad is bombed out of the equation. Yeah, sorry, Megan. Thanks for the call.
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7: August 18 marks the 60th anniversary of the Battle of Long Tan in the Vietnam War. Australia defeated the Vietnamese in a deadly and uneven encounter. 108 of our men against more than 1,000 enemy in unimaginable, chaotic conditions. Neil Rankin was the platoon commander with D Company of the 6th Battalion at Long Tan. He remembered that things were looking very grim for quite a while.
8: You could see masses, and I mean 250 to 300 people right out to your front, just waiting to come in on human waves. And each wave is getting closer and closer. The noise was just chaotic, and you know your ammunition is getting lower again. And then seeing your own men, some wounded and some motionless. The turning point was the arrival of the armoured personnel carriers. To me, it reminds me of the days when the cavalry arrives with their bugles sounding, and when I saw those lights of the armoured personnel carriers and the churning of the 50 cals. That to me was the turning point, and I can remember saying then that this is it. We were home and hosed. We were saved.
7: Remembering the 60th anniversary of the Battle of Long Tan. Lest we forget.
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0: 3BA 102.3, there's America and Sister Golden here right on 11:30 as we make our way through this Tuesday morning edition of Ballarat Today, thanks to Ryan's IGA and Open and Close Solutions. Still reaching for 15 degrees here in Ballarat. We're still looking for those showers, which they say will increase through the day. The weather word is partly cloudy. Then tomorrow, showers with 13. Thursday, a shower or two with 14. And on Friday, a shower or two and a top of 13 degrees. Currently here in the city, it is up to 13 degrees. I hope that your day is unfolding well. This is Ballarat Today, your show for your city. And again, I always mention that I get to meet some interesting people. I certainly have an interesting one for you to meet right now. It's an event taking place this weekend, and it's taking place under the auspices of That Little Bookshop. We say good morning to the team from That Little Bookshop. Good morning.
1: Good morning, Frank.
0: Wayne, it's great to have you in the studio. However, I don't really recognise you because you have come in costume, in character this morning. Who exactly are you?
1: I'm the Mad Hatter today.
0: Now, is this part of a theme that you're developing at That Little Bookshop?
1: Yeah, well, we're celebrating Book Week for this weekend and next week. So, yes, I thought I'd dress up in character for it.
0: So how long has your little bookshop been there?
1: We've been there for 8.5 years now.
0: Is your store filled with just new books, or is it a range of books as well?
1: No, it's just all second-hand books.
0: So where do you get all of these books from?
1: Deceased estates, auctions, people downsizing, people come in and do donations as well.
0: Now, you have a special event coming up this weekend as part of your celebration of Book Week. Can you give us some more details about that?
1: Yeah, we're having a book fair this weekend. We'll have somewhere between 10 and 12,000 second-hand books, all going out for $3 each. As well as that, we'll have 6 local authors, three food vans, I think it's the Hippy Whippy Ice Cream, House of Donuts and Bubba's Coffee.
0: Is this the first time you've done this?
1: No, we do 3 of these a year.
0: Mm-hmm. And are they becoming more popular as people begin to realise that they're happening?
1: Yes, they're getting more and more popular every time we do one.
0: What can we expect to see? If those people come along to That Little Bookshop this weekend, what can we expect to see?
1: Other than me being dressed up as something absolutely stupid every different day, yes. We'll have 12,000 books over the weekend on offer for $3 each, covering most genres. We're also running a promotion. If any kids or teachers turn up, we will get them to put their school in for a draw for $500 cash for their school libraries.
0: Now, is that the first time you've done this, or have you been donating to schools in the past?
1: Yeah, we've done this twice before. Dana Street Primary and Alverton Primary schools have both won. Also, we have donated secondhand books to primary schools over the last few years as well.
0: So it sounds to me as if it's going to be a fairly big event for a little bookshop.
1: It is. It's a lot of work. I've moved about 400 boxes over the last 2 days into the hall, and we still have to set it all up as well.
0: So when specifically can young people, teachers, the general public come along to your big event?
1: This Friday night from 5 p.m. to 8 p.m, Saturday 10 a.m. to 4, and Sunday 10 a.m. to 2.
0: Looking back a few years, what developed your interest in books?
1: Oh, look, I've always had a bit of a love for books. To begin with, it was as a form of escape. It really helped me through some interesting times in life, but just a general love of books and the love of seeing kids pick up a book and being transported to another world is amazing.
0: Is there a particular genre of author that you particularly like, or are you just a bookworm?
1: Look, I really like my fantasy, science fiction, and horror.
0: And horror?
1: Horror, yes.
0: Remind us again, Mad Hatter, where we can come for your special event this weekend.
1: So the event is held at 320 Pleasant Street South, opposite the Bunch of Grapes Hotel in the Old Baptist Church.
0: That's interesting because that little bookshop itself is at the other end of town.
1: It is. We're on the corner of Doveton and Howard Street, and also for the whole of this week, outside the front of the shop, we will be giving away kids' picture books.
0: Now, all of your second-hand books this weekend are going to be sold at a special price.
1: Yep, $3 each, so great bargains to be had.
0: It's a big weekend coming up as part of Book Week. It's great to see that Wayne Compton from That Little Bookshop is really part of it this morning. So can we expect to see you dressed up as the Mad Hatter, or will you be somebody else?
1: The Mad Hatter, then there'll be a couple of other costumes turning up.
0: He is hoping the weather is good so that people can come and really enjoy getting their heads, their eyes and their minds into some books. Wayne Compton, Mad Hatter, thanks for joining us on Ballarat Today.
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0: 3BA 102.3 Elton John and Sad Songs say so much. It's right on 11:45, coming toward the end of today's edition of Ballarat Today. Now we'll check the news at midday. After the news, Josh will be in with the 80s lunch break. And tomorrow in Ballarat Today, we'll be talking with John Pandazopoulos, the Chair of Tourism Midwest Victoria. Also some information about Daffodil Day, and the Managing Editor of the Ballarat Courier, Emily Sweet, will join us as well tomorrow. That's all part of the Wednesday edition of Ballarat Today. But for today, one of our regulars who comes into chat with Brett on a regular basis is Jodie Gillett, who's the CEO of Commerce Ballarat, and she joins us this morning. Good morning, Jodie.
1: Good morning, Frank. How are you?
0: I am well. Now, one of the things that I'm sure is very important to you and has caused a lot of discussion, and it would appear that our current new Premier has decided to make, at least give people a chance to have a little bit of a think about this, is the working from home legislation. Now, my question to you is, as the CEO of Commerce Ballarat, is how do you feel and how do the people that you represent feel about this?
1: Well, as both the CEO of Commerce Ballarat and Chair of the Victorian Regional Chamber Alliance, we've spoken out quite strongly against this legislation. We firmly believe that government needs to get out of the way of business and have less compliance and reduce costs so our businesses can get back on top. It's a pretty difficult environment out there, and business owners have the right to design their, how their workplace works, we believe, and there's flexibility. We have the highest working from home rate in the country in Victoria, so we think it's already happening, and we just say to government, get out of the way. And I guess from this perspective, so the Premier has said that he's postponing it to consult with business groups. We really hope that's meaningful consultation and that it's listened to. And that prior to the election, the government announces what their plan will be for next year.
0: So basically, are you against the whole idea, or are you against it being entrenched in legislation?
1: Yeah. We don't believe there's any necessity to place this into legislation. The amount of compliance that business owners have to deal with now is out of control. And, we're in crisis in Victoria. The most recent VRCA Business Health Survey said one in four businesses in Victoria is concerned that they may not be around in 12 months' time.
0: Mm.
1: Now, that's extremely concerning, and we need government to take note of that and be on their side.
0: So will you be, as a group, lobbying the government and the opposition as they head toward an election to let them know at least how you feel?
1: Well, we've already been doing that. We've certainly released statements over the last 12 months to say and then reiterated those just recently, that we believe that that choice of how the, that the employer should have the choice. And, most employers are open to the conversation, but for small businesses, if this is legislated, there are many small businesses that will not be able to open their front door.
0: Mm. Well, it's interesting, and we'll keep our eye on it. It's interesting that the new Premier of Victoria, Ben Carroll, has decided at least it's worthwhile putting it off and giving people the opportunity of maybe having some more discussions around that. Now, you as Commerce Ballarat had a special event last week. Can you give us some details of how that went and what the outcome was?
1: Well, absolutely. Just to that last point, Frank, again, it's really important that we understand what their plans are prior to the election,
0: mm-hmm.
1: and that they don't, we don't have the same government get back in and in the middle of next year they make decisions. So we need to know prior to November what the government's plan is for the work from home. But as for last week, we had a fabulous new event. It was Meet the Maker. So it came out of the Central Highland Growers and Producers Hub that Commerce Ballarat facilitates as well. We had around 30 growers and producers from across the Central Highlands who came together at the Good Shed, and we invited hospitality and catering companies from across Metro Melbourne and regional Victoria to come and meet them in person. And we were thrilled with the response from Melbourne. So we had the entire procurement team from Crown came up last Tuesday and spent a couple of hours going around meeting our growers and producers. And the absolute goal for this is to ensure that we get a bigger spend out of Metro Melbourne to our growers and producers into the future.
0: Jodie Gillett is the CEO of Commerce Ballarat. She is a regular on Ballarat Today with Brett Mack. And Jodie, thanks for joining us once again today.
1: Oh, thanks,
0: Frank. We will catch up with you next time when it comes around on Brett's Cycle. That's it for me for another morning. Thank you for your company. I hope you continue to enjoy your Tuesday, and I'll be back tomorrow morning from 10.
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1: G'day, it's Tom Parry with your local news first. Tomorrow's planned public teachers' strike has been avoided following a vote on a new pay offer. 79% of union members endorsed the latest deal from the Victorian government in an online ballot, which closed yesterday, with Education Minister and Deputy Premier Gabrielle Williams saying that offer will now go to a broader vote. Victoria's petting farms are facing increased scrutiny after one east of Melbourne was linked to a dangerous bacteria that's put two toddlers in hospital with kidney failure. They contracted what's known as HUS. Thankfully, no such cases have been reported in the Central Highlands. And Ballarat is revelling in the Logie's success of a TV show filmed right here. The six-part series Dear Life won the award for Best Lead Actress in a Drama for Brooke Satchwell's portrayal of main character Lillian Vandenberg. That's the latest in your local news.
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2: Hi there, I'm Alana Riley. Investigations continue into an alleged sexual assault in Melbourne that's embroiled the Sydney Swans AFL club. Four players reportedly spoke to officers regarding the alleged incident at a Melbourne hotel early yesterday. Victoria Police now confirm no one has been arrested and no formal interviews have occurred as they piece together exactly what happened. Sydney coach Dean Cox was this morning questioned over whether any players linked will be sanctioned.
3: We're working our way through everything with the AFL and the relevant parties, and we'll update when we get more information.
4: Have you spoken to the players at all yet about it?
3: We'll speak as the day unfolds.
2: Greens leader Larissa Waters has accused Pauline Hanson of bowing to big tobacco through her calls to slash the cigarette tax by 75%. One Nation says this would put a big dent in the black market. Making other headlines, locals have gathered at ceremonies around the country today to commemorate Vietnam Veterans Day. 2026 marks 60 years since the Battle of Long Tan. In Queensland, two people have been charged with murder more than 4 years after a 46-year-old man went missing from Beenleigh, south of Brisbane. And new research published in The Lancet predicts more than 2.6 million Aussies will be living with cancer by 2050. That's an increase of around a million compared to today. And while experts say survival rates are improving, they warn the growing number of patients will put additional strain on our health system.
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2: In sport, the search for Carlton's new head coach is officially over. The Blues confirming current caretaker coach Josh Fraser has been handed the top job for 2027 and beyond. In league, New Zealand will soon host its first State of Origin match. The NRL confirms game two of next year's series between Queensland and New South Wales will be played in Auckland. And LIV Golf will wrap up its season early after cancelling next week's team championship. The final event was due to take place in Michigan.
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10: 3BA weather.
11: A partly cloudy one for the remainder of your afternoon with a high chance of showers in the evening, getting to a top of 15 degrees today before we hit a low of 9 overnight. Tomorrow, cloudy, even more rain about, tops of 13. Thursday, the same, cloudy, medium chance of showers, tops of 14. And then a shower or two on Friday with a top of 12. Currently in Ballarat East, it is 14 degrees.
0: From the best decade of music ever, this is the 80s Lunch, thanks to Mercedes-Benz, 127 Main Road, on Ballarat's 3BA.

You know, I always wondered if the band's name is Big Country and the name of the song is called In a Big Country, what are they doing in themselves? One of the many questions we get to ask during 3BA's 80s lunch, thanks to Mercedes-Benz Vans. Own the original and experience quality, capability and innovation that have stood the test of time. Another question for you as well, actually. When do we get to see Belinda Carlisle in our beautiful country again? The answer to that is in March. Ahead of her gig, we get to see Belinda Carlisle in our beautiful country again. The answer to that is in March. Ahead

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6: August 18 marks the 60th anniversary of the Battle of Long Tan in the Vietnam War. Australia defeated the Vietnamese in a deadly and uneven encounter. 108 of our men against more than 1,000 enemy in unimaginable, chaotic conditions. Mick Sweeney was conscripted into the army in 1965. A year later, he was serving in Vietnam, where he survived overwhelming odds during the Battle of Long Tan. But Mick almost didn't make it home after being severely injured by a landmine and waking up the next day in Vung Tau Hospital.
7: They sent the priest in and he gave me the last rites, and that was fairly frightening. They don't give you that unless things are in a bad way. We had done a night ambush out on a road. It was an ambush that went wrong from the start. The moon came up. It was must have been a full moon. Then we're out in the open. And I was pretty confident all night that when we left in the morning that they would probably be waiting for us to leave. And they weren't, but somebody had left a anti-tank mine in the road. They had 75 pound of TNT in it, and my machine gunner walked on it just as he was alongside me. And he went to heaven and blew me to hell.
6: The Battle of Long Tan. Lest we forget.
0: It's the decade of music that will never decay. Now, back to the 80s lunch, thanks to Mercedes-Benz, 127 Main Road on Ballarat's 3BA.

0: So many excellent memories for 3BA's 80s lunch. That's Africa from Toto's legendary fourth album, Toto 4, from the start of the decade. Also covering Hoodoo Guru's last album of the 80s next. What does the Guru's frontman Dave Faulkner remember from those years, though?
1: Bad hair. Terrible hair. Though I had long hair then, that was not so cool, but there was lots of teased hair and strange, you know, sort of lopsided cuts and things going on, weren't there? So, yeah, bad hair.
0: Yeah, well, good he chopped it off in the end, eh? Come anytime. That's on the air in 5 minutes for 3BA's 80s lunch.
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2: 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If you lived it, you won't forget it. It's the 80s lunch, thanks to Mercedes-Benz. 127 Main Road on Ballarat's 3BA.

0: Def Leppard. Love Bites out of 1987 for 3BA's 80s lunch. That was the same year the very first mobile phone call was made in the world. The Nokia City Man was a big mobile of the day back then. And when we say big, we actually mean like physically big, right? Thanks to Mercedes-Benz fans, own the original experience, quality, capability and innovation that has stood the test of time. We do have a couple of tunes left to get through for the 80s lunch, including one of the most beautiful descriptions of the Australian outback ever. Goanna and Solid Rock. Coming up next, Ballarat's own 3BA.
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1: It's the decade of music that will never decay. 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
2: G'day, it's Tom Parry with your local news first. Our public school teachers are getting a huge pay rise in the wake of a vote by union members. 79% have endorsed the latest offer from the state government, ending months of industrial action and avoiding tomorrow's planned strike in Ballarat and the Central Highlands. The recipients of this year's Ballarat Youth Awards have been announced at a gala ceremony, honouring those aged 12 to 25 making a positive contribution to the city. Among those to receive their accolades at the Friday night event was Ace Ward, recognised in the Equality, Diversity and Inclusion category. And in sport, an on-field injury in the second quarter saw an entire game abandoned on Saturday in Central Highlands football. Learmonth's Gus Charles suffered a leg injury and a heavy tackle during their senior match against Rokewood Corindap, resulting in an ambulance being called for. That's the latest in your local news.
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3: Hey, I'm Brooke Seychelle. The AFL community is reeling from the sexual assault scandal at the Sydney Swans. A number of players have been questioned by police over an alleged incident at the team's Melbourne hotel yesterday morning. While Geelong skipper Patrick Dangerfield has told Seven he was shocked when he heard the news.
4: I know it's being taken incredibly serious. They're incredibly serious allegations, and the response from the AFL and Sydney is equal to that. And obviously, it's under investigation at the moment, so, yeah, it's incredibly serious.
3: Meantime, Swans coach Dean Cox won't speculate on potential sanctions for the players involved, while no arrests have so far been made. The Treasurer says he's open to fast-tracking a fix for the so-called widow's tax in a bid to secure the NDIS overhaul through the Senate. Jim Chalmers says he's up for discussions after the opposition demanded a fix or else there'd be a hold-up to the NDIS changes. A safety blunder from Qantas, the Australian Transport Safety Bureau, has revealed a work light was accidentally left in the wing of an A380, which travelled to the US and back before anyone realised. An investigation found the plane had been cleared for service by a licensed aircraft maintenance engineer. And the trial of Luigi Mangione over the murder of United Healthcare CEO Brian Thompson has been postponed indefinitely. The case was due to be heard in the coming weeks, with Mangione's lawyers seeking to have it thrown out on double jeopardy grounds.
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3: Marnus Labuschagne is under increasing pressure to hold onto his spot in the second cricket test against Bangladesh, starting on Saturday in Mackay. The batsman failed in both innings in the opening test loss in Darwin, and former test all-rounder Shane Watson has told Nine he may be on the chopping block.
5: Yeah, Marnus hasn't been as effective as he was when he really burst onto the scene and had an incredible three or four years, but now things haven't been as consistent.
3: That's the latest in news and sport.
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0: 3BA weather.
11: Partly cloudy this afternoon with tops of 15 degrees before we get a bit of rain this evening and a low of 9 degrees overnight. Tomorrow, cloudy, high chance of showers, tops of 13 degrees. Thursday, cloudy with a shower or two, a top of 14. And Friday, cloudy with a shower or two with a top of 12. Currently in Winter Valley, it's 14.
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6: August 18 marks the 60th anniversary of the Battle of Long Tan in the Vietnam War. Australia defeated the Vietnamese in a deadly and uneven encounter. 108 of our men against more than 1,000 enemy in unimaginable, chaotic conditions. Little Paddy was a 17-year-old singer who, together with another singer, Cole Joy, went to entertain our troops in Vietnam. But on that fateful afternoon, as they were performing the last of three concerts, the Battle of Long Tan was starting to unfold just a few kilometres away.
7: Our instructions were to be out of the place by 4 o'clock, and all the time we were on, our commanding officer kept looking at his watch and giving us the hurry up. And when I was on, I could hear, you know, the build-up of fire. So by the time Cole went on, the fire was very loud, and I started to feel a bit scared then. So at 4 o'clock, sirens were sounding very loudly, which meant mass alert. People were yelling out, "Get on the helicopter! Get on! Get on!" really loudly. And so on we got. We could see lots of rocket fire, lots of activity. So I spent a really bad night wondering what was going on. It was pretty awful.
6: The Battle of Long Tan. Lest we forget.
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0: One of the most iconic names of the 80s of Ballarat's own 3BA, Huey Lewis and the News. Do you think they would have had the same success if they were called something else? Because it almost happens.
1: We were calling ourselves American Express. And then my manager said, but we got to change the name. It's got to be Huey Lewis and American Express. Because they need to focus on one guy nowadays. Literally on the eve of the release of our first album, they got cold feet. We had 24 hours to come up with a new name, and we came up with the News.
0: And you know what? That's pretty iconic. Then I saw her face. As iconic as the Monkees? I'll leave that up to you. The original I'm a Believer is next at 3BA.
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0: Ooh, you can almost hear the legs and arms flailing right around Ballarat after that song. It's illegal not to dance to the Nutbush, particularly in Australia. This is Ballarat Zone 3BA. If you're more of a fan of watching people swing their legs about crazily, you're probably an AFL fan, so you'll love the Footy and Friends podcast, bringing together former AFL players Dil Buckley, Brett Deledio, and Mick Barlow. 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
1: G'day, it's Tom Parry with your local news first. Tomorrow's planned public teachers' strike has been avoided following a vote on a new pay offer. 79% of union members endorsed the latest deal from the Victorian government in an online ballot, which closed yesterday, with Education Minister and Deputy Premier Gabrielle Williams saying that offer will now go to a broader vote. Victoria's petting farms are facing increased scrutiny after one east of Melbourne was linked to a dangerous bacteria that's put two toddlers in hospital with kidney failure. They contracted what's known as HUS. Thankfully, no such cases have been reported in the Central Highlands. And Ballarat is revelling in the Logies' success of a TV show filmed right here. The six-part series Dear Life won the award for Best Lead Actress in a Drama for Brooke Satchwell's portrayal of main character Lillian Vandenberg. That's the latest in your local news.
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2: Hey, I'm Brooke Seychelle. The Swans remain in damage control today in the wake of the club's sexual assault allegations. It's prompted a call from Victoria's opposition leader for the AFL to adopt an NRL-style no-fault stand-down rule. Jess Wilson has told the ABC the AFL's policies are inconsistent.
3: It does feel sometimes that depending on the circumstance, depending on the club, there can be different decision making. But, you know, it's not for me to determine. This is a matter for the AFL.
2: Cigarettes would be cheaper if Pauline Hanson has her way. The One Nation leader wants to slash the tobacco excise by 75%, arguing the high cost of smokes is pushing people towards the black market. The plan would see the price of a packet of cigarettes fall to around $21. Also making headlines today, a woman in her 20s has died in a suspected workplace incident at a towing yard in Perth this morning. WorkSafe is currently investigating. Meanwhile, two people are due in court today, charged with murder after police allegedly found human remains during the search of a property in Logan, south of Brisbane. And more Aussies than ever are expected to be living with cancer into the future, with researchers estimating the figure will jump from 1.7 million to more than 2.6 million by 2050. That's according to a study in The Lancet, which says more people are surviving thanks to early detection and better treatments.
0: Metrol. Better service, better advice, better building solutions.
2: Josh Fraser says he's incredibly honoured after being appointed head coach of Carlton. The 44-year-old has been handed the reins after guiding the Blues to 10 wins from 13 games since taking over as interim coach back in May. Fraser says becoming a senior coach is a dream come true.
4: The responsibility and privilege of coaching this football club is not lost on me. I'm extremely grateful to have been put through a thorough process and ultimately be successful in being the next Carlton Football Club coach.
2: That's the latest in news and sport.
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8: Been a cloudy one all day, and now we're starting to see the rain pop back up around Ballarat. Tops of 15 today before we hit a low of 9 overnight. Then tomorrow, more showers, tops of 13. Thursday, shower or two, tops of 14. Friday, cloudy with a medium chance of showers and a top of 12 degrees. But currently in Bonshaw, it is 14.
0: Check 1, 2. We know you love variety, and we also know that two is better than one. So we've dug deep in the music library and found two from your favourite artists, including some you haven't heard in ages. This is the Two Ups at Two.

you won't hear Dixie's Midnight Runners or Tony Basil here because they're one-hit wonders. We're playing two songs from the same artist. This is the Two Ups at Two.

0: Mandelica. I'm streaming 3BA on the iHeart app this afternoon, mate. And I believe that's one of your favourite bands.
1: Oh, the Eagles. We've been to see them twice and they were just unbelievable.
0: Well, you just got to hear them twice as well for the two ups to two, 3BA. Hey, a very important anniversary today for the Vietnam War. One of the biggest battles it saw was 108 Australian and New Zealand soldiers from Delta Company, 6RAR and New Zealand artillery teams holding off a force of 2,500 Viet Cong and North Vietnamese troops in a rubber plantation in South Vietnam somehow came out on top for that. So to commemorate the Battle of Long Tan and give you a moment to reflect, we'll do two from Red Gum next. This is Ballarat's own 3BA.
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8: August 18 marks the 60th anniversary of the Battle of Long Tan in the Vietnam War. Australia defeated the Vietnamese in a deadly and uneven encounter. 108 of our men against more than 1,000 enemy in unimaginable, chaotic conditions. Singer-songwriter John Schumann wrote possibly the most iconic Vietnam War song, I Was Only 19. He was honoured to be asked to perform it at the 40th anniversary of the Battle of Long Tan. But more than the performance, there's one moment from that day that he'll always remember.
9: I recall a moving meeting between two old soldiers in Vung Tau, an Australian and a North Vietnamese bloke. Both of them fought in the Battle of Long Tan. And I remember that they clutched each other's hand. I watched them from a respectful distance. I swear to God, I reckon I saw tears on both their faces. And I looked at this vignette and thought to myself, this is the best of the Australian soldier. The battle's over. It's all history now. And you can sit down and have a chat with a bloke on the other side and tell each other stories with mutual respect and honour.
8: The Battle of Long Tan. Lest we forget.

Chicago Panhill was a long march from cadets. The 6th Battalion was the next to tour, and it was me who drew the card. We did Canungra, Shoal.

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1: Good afternoon. Checking your run home from Melbourne on the Westgate Freeway. Looking mainly clear at the moment from the Domain Tunnel through to the Ring Road Greensboro bound. No problems jumping onto the Deepak Bypass on the Western Freeway. Also looking mainly clear all the way back to Ballarat. 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Sale ends Sunday. And that's the latest 3BA traffic.
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0: REO Speedwagon. Right at home in Ballarat's own 3BA. Thanks to Harvey Norman Ballarat, where great sleep and great savings happen. I believe celebrations are in order because Kath and Kim have officially been crowned as the greatest Australian television show of all time as a part of the Logies.
1: Kim, what's all this excitement? 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
1: Oh, Kim, I can feel it in me waters. 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
3: No, I got down on mine.
1: Oh, jeez. It's unusual, isn't it?
3: 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Valentine's Day, February the 14th.
1: Oh,
3: 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Oh. Will you be my matron of honour?
4: 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Oh. I mean, I'll check the netball fixtures. 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

0: Isn't that just the perfect song for tax time? 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
1: Good afternoon, a great start on the roads around town, no hold-ups or cranks. As for your run out of Melbourne, the Westgate Freeway has a nice run out of the city. The Ring Road does have patches of traffic through to the Deer Park Bypass, which is busy to Hopkins Road on the Western Freeway. Census night was Tuesday, the 11th of August. There's still time to complete. 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That's the latest 3PA traffic.
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2: G'day, it's Tom Parry with your local news first. Public school teachers in Ballarat and the Central Highlands will no longer be striking tomorrow after voting in favour of the state government's latest pay offer. 79% of education union members statewide expressed their approval in a snap online ballot, which closed yesterday, clearing the way for wage rises of up to 32.4% over 4 years and ending months of industrial action. But the union's Victorian president, Justin Mullally, says there's more to do.
3: We need to make our schools safer. We need to make sure the federal government delivers funding for school buildings and infrastructure. And we need to make sure that the state government delivers on their promise to fully fund our schools.
2: Petting farms right across Victoria are being advised to make sure their hygiene standards are up to scratch. This comes after two toddlers who recently visited a farm east of Melbourne were hospitalised with bacteria infections linked to animals. At this stage, no such cases have been reported in our region. We now know the winners of this year's Ballarat Youth Awards. A gala ceremony was held on Friday night at the Wenderee Performing Arts Centre, honouring the teenagers and adolescents who are making a positive contribution to the city. Among those recognised were Lucas Kiz and Mackenzie Malloy, jointly named the winners of the Major Award in the 12 to 17 category. And in sport, round 17 of the Central Highlands Netball League took place on Saturday, the very last of the home and away season. A draw in the A-grade competition against Bulan proved just enough for Skipton to make finals, the two sides scoring 44 goals apiece. Dunstown also edged into the competition's top eight with a 58-39 win against Buninyong. That's the latest in your local news.
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4: Hey, I'm Brooke Seychelle. The Sydney Swans still haven't made a call on whether any of the players involved in sexual assault allegations will be stood down or otherwise sanctioned. Police confirm they are still investigating an incident reported at a Melbourne hotel after the Swans match on Sunday night, but say no players have been formally interviewed. Meantime, Swans coach Dean Cox says he's disappointed with the players at the centre of the claims. The opposition is turning up the heat on Labor over the so-called widow's tax. The coalition wants a loophole tied to negative gearing fixed immediately, but Prime Minister Anthony Albanese has told Parliament consultation on the changes has already begun.
5: Those opposite have complained about a lack of consultation up to this point.
6: Yeah, that's too much.
5: They've said that what we should have done is to flag taxes before the budget.
4: Last month's Origin Energy cyber hack is believed to have been connected to a former Accenture employee in the Philippines. Authorities have traced the hack to a former call centre worker who apparently wanted to extort the energy provider for money in exchange for the return of information. The incident saw the personal data of close to a million Aussies leaked. And FIFA has parted ways with another senior executive weeks after he reportedly criticised the sporting body's president. COO Kevin Lamore reportedly wrapped up his role on Monday after he was vocal over the proposal to sell a stake in the World Cup.
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4: Another footy retirement's looming. Gold Coast Nick Holman is calling time on his 11-year career after Thursday's match with the Saints at Marvel. And in cricket, Aussie selectors have swung the axe following their humiliating loss to Bangladesh in the first test in Darwin. Jake Weatherald has been dropped, with fellow opener Matt Renshaw instead called up. The second test gets underway in Mackay on Saturday. That's the latest in news and sport.
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8: 3BA weather.
9: If you're still experiencing dry weather where you are, it will not be happening for much longer. The rains are on their way before we hit a low of 9 degrees overnight. Tomorrow, cloudy with a high chance of showers, tops of 13. On Thursday, more showers about, tops of 14. And then on Friday, a shower or two with a top of 12 degrees. But currently in Delacombe, it is 14.
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0: Oh, one of the biggest sounds of the 80s, Hall and Oates, Out of Touch at Ballarat's own 3BA. Thanks to Harvey Norman Ballarat, your one-stop shop for all of your furniture needs. Hey, if you're driving past the Arch of Victory today, it is worth taking a moment to reflect. Today marks 60 years since Aussie soldiers faced one of their hardest battles ever.
1: August 18 marks the 60th anniversary of the Battle of Long Tan in the Vietnam War. Australia defeated the Vietnamese in a deadly and uneven encounter. 108 of our men against more than 1,000 enemy in unimaginable, chaotic conditions. Jimmy Richmond fought in that battle and considered himself very lucky to be alive. He was listed as missing in action, presumed dead. At one point, even he thought he was dead.
2: That's when I got hit by the artillery, pretty much the same time that the rest of the fellas pulled back. I thought I was dead. I could only feel from my shoulders up. And then I thought, well, if you can think all this, there must be something there. And that's when the pain started coming. But I knew then I had a pretty bad wound. I yelled out during the night for a medic and I got fired upon, so I just shut up then, and with all the

0: loss of blood and that, I was pretty thirsty and I drank all the water and got a bit of mud and tried to get a bit of moisture out of it. I prayed a lot that night, made a lot of promise I didn't keep any, like as far as going to church and all that, if I got out of it alive. And I knew if I could survive the night, they'd do a sweep. And I thought if I could survive till then, I should be okay. And then when they'd done the sweep later on in the next day, that's when they found me.
1: The Battle of Long Tan. Lest we forget.
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0: Cause I got you. So good, so good. Cause I got you.
1: Good vibes from James Brown and I Got You. I heard that's pretty much the theme song for Andrew and the team at Skipton Street Bakery in Redan. Thank you so much for streaming 3BA on the iHeart app this afternoon, guys. Now, you'd think that after 5 decades of playing to sold-out stadium crowds, maybe you'd lose some stage frights. Apparently, that is not the case for the boss.
2: You get what I would call anticipatory anxiety. 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And if it wasn't there, something would be wrong with you.
1: It means he still cares, right? Dancing in the Dark next at 3BA.
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4: We've got a World Cup comp going here.
5: Yes, we do.
4: Your competition teams were playing off against each other.
5: That's the way I planned it from the very beginning, Paul.
4: You're incredible. So it's down to you and Geordie.
5: Mm-hmm. The winner gets the pinata, which is hanging up in the 3BA office.
4: There's a soccer ball.
5: Yep.
4: Pinata soccer ball. I don't know what's in it.
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4: 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No problem for me.
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4: 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Mine aren't real anymore. I can eat as much as I like. Although, looking down when I'm standing in the bathroom in the morning, I perhaps shouldn't be eating as much as I like.
5: Stick to the celery sticks, PT.
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0: to Harvey Norman Ballarat, where great sleep and great savings happen. It is time to pack up your desk. As 3DA marks quitting time across Ballarat, the rains are here and will be coming for the remainder of the afternoon. So if you've tried to capitalise on that sunshine to do some washing, please make sure you're getting it in. Leave 3BA on as well, actually. Jonesy and Amanda have $1,000 to give away from 4 o'clock when they drive you home for Jam Nation at 3BA.
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8: Good afternoon. Still looking great on the roads. No holdups or delays. As for your run out of Melbourne, the Westgate Freeway is nice and clear coming out of the city. The Ring Road has patchy traffic through to the Deer Park Bypass, which is busy to Hopkins Road on the Western Freeway. 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
9: G'day, it's Tom Parry with your local news first. Tomorrow's planned public teachers' strike has been avoided following a vote on a new pay offer. 79% of union members statewide endorsed the latest deal from the Victorian government in an online ballot, which closed yesterday, bringing to an end the industrial action in Ballarat and the Central Highlands. Education Minister and Deputy Premier Gabrielle Williams says that offer will now go to a broader vote.
10: What we want to do most importantly now, though, is thank the wonderful, hard-working teachers and education support staff. They've advocated hard, rightly so, but they do such important work in supporting young Victorians.
9: Victoria's petting farms are facing increased scrutiny after one east of Melbourne was linked to a dangerous bacteria that's put two toddlers in hospital with kidney failure. They contracted what's known as HUS, and though no such cases have been reported in our region, local operators have nonetheless been encouraged to make sure their hygiene standards are up to scratch. Success has gone the way of a TV drama filmed right here in Ballarat. The six-part series Dear Life won the Silver Logie for Best Lead Actress in a Drama on Sunday night, with Brooke Satchwell accepting the award for her portrayal of main character Lillian Vandenberg. Taking a look at sport now, and Saturday marked the Central Highlands Football League's 17th and last round before finals. Newlands secured its place in the senior comp's top eight thanks to a 14-point win on the road against Carnham Linton, while Bungaree claimed the minor premiership after downing Warborough at home by 85 points. Meantime, the weekend's closest result had Springbank, who missed out on a finals berth, getting the edge over Beaufort by a single point. That's the latest in your local news.
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11: Monique Crichton. Well, the Greens aren't too happy with Labor's gambling reforms, calling it a dirty deal. The reforms will pass Parliament after a deal was reached with the Coalition, which will restrict the number of betting ads on radio and TV with a register to allow us to opt out of gambling ads on digital platforms. Greens Senator Sarah Hanson-Young says the Coalition has rolled over.
12: Angus Taylor is a weak leader. What this has shown, this is a guy who talks a big game, but the Prime Minister tickled his tummy and he rolled over like Toto the dog.
11: That's thanks to the ABC. Authorities have successfully traced the Origin Energy cyber hack to the Philippines. The hack exposed the personal data of close to a million Aussies. It's been tracked to a former employee of a call centre in Manila. Origin Energy says the breach is part of an ongoing criminal investigation. None of the Swans players embroiled in a sexual assault investigation in Victoria have turned up to training, while police have confirmed they have spoken to players, but none have been formally interviewed. Coach Dean Cox promising updates when the situation is more clear. The ATO reckons checking for lost super could be the most rewarding 5 minutes of your life. It's urging workers to ensure contact details are up to date in case inactive accounts end up with them. And there's talk Aussie actress Margot Robbie could be the female lead in Pirates of the Caribbean 6. Johnny Depp could be back as Jack Sparrow in the movie, which is reportedly set to involve the character's son.
1: Metrol. Better service, better advice, better building solutions.
11: In sport, new Carlton coach Josh Fraser says the privilege of being named senior coach is not lost on him. The club's confirmed the interim, who has helped turn their season around, will take over for the 2027 season. He admits he hasn't been able to celebrate just yet.
13: No, not to this point. We've got some work in front of us still, but I'm sure when the season comes to a conclusion at some point, I'll have a chance to reflect and enjoy the moment with the family.
11: The NRL State of Origin is going across the ditch, game two of the men's series between New South Wales and Queensland, to be played in New Zealand next year. That's the latest in news and sport.
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15: 3BA weather.
0: More rain for the remainder of your afternoon before we get to your low of 9 degrees overnight, which is actually a bit warmer than it's been over the last couple of weeks, eh? Tomorrow, cloudy, high chance of showers, tops of 13. Shower 2 on Thursday, tops of 14, and more of the same on Friday as well. Shower 2, tops of 12 degrees. But currently in Sebastopol, it is 13.
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20: 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Bad, bad Amanda.
21: All right, I got to see Jonesy.
17: And the virile Jonesy.
22: What a creep.
23: I've heard them describe him as a drunken idiot.
17: Stay in school and learn school.
24: Yeah, okay.
25: Out of the way,
24: Toby. Jonesy and Amanda, those are names that you would never forget.
26: It's showtime.
27: Good afternoon to you, Amanda. How are you?
28: Can I try something with you right off the bat today?
27: Oh, okay. This is fun.
28: I wanted to try it. Do you want to see if your third eye is open, Brendan? Because you're a spiritually aware, open to all kinds of woo-woo kind of guy.
27: Is this, I don't want to storm out. I don't want you to storm out.
28: No, there's no storm outs. I've seen this thing where you take a bobby pin.
27: Mm-hmm.
28: I've taken the liberty of putting one on the desk in front of you.
27: Where?
28: I'd clean my ears out with it earlier. It's just in where? Have a look in front of you on the desk. It's a bobby pin.
27: Oh, yeah. There's one here.
28: So the trick is, and don't do it yet because I haven't tried it either. I've seen it everywhere. You put it in the middle of your forehead because if your third eye is open, there'll be some magnetic kind of force there. This is the first time I saw it on socials.
29: Please tell me I'm not the only person that didn't know about this. Apparently, the center of your forehead is magnetic because of your third eye or whatever. When I first did it, I felt it like snap into place like a magnet would.
27: Why do all those women talk like that?
28: That's beside the point, Brendan.
27: It's just so irritating.
28: Oh, okay.
27: A good mic technique. Come on.
28: This is, that's, like, that's why people like social media, because you don't have to worry about your Max Rowley. Hello.
27: well, let's see. I'm from an era of that works.
28: Well, let's see if your third eye is open. Take your bobby pin, and you're supposed to put it in the middle of your forehead, and it's supposed to feel like a slight click, a coming home, and see if it stays there. Mine's staying. Is yours staying?
27: Is it?
28: Yeah.
27: I've got so much Botox in my forehead, I can't feel
28: it. But now try it on the other side, on the side of your head, because apparently it won't stick there.
27: On the side of your head?
28: Not on that, like there.
27: Oh, yeah. It won't stick there at all. No, yours is.
28: My third eye is open so incredibly wide. Mm. Now you've closed your third eye right up.
27: Yeah, maybe it works.
28: Mine's sticking on all sides. Ryan, I only had two bobby pins. Brendan,
27: yeah,
28: you
27: use
28: let
27: mine.
28: Ryan have a go?
30: I don't want to use your bobby pin.
28: Oh, come on.
30: It's been on your head.
28: Come on, Ryan.
27: It's okay to share bobby pins, mate.
28: Put it right in the middle of your forehead and see if it stays there. Press it. Don't have to lean. See, yeah, yours is too.
30: Oh, wow.
27: Ryan's got very Cro-Magnon features, hasn't he?
28: Well, and the knuckles on the ground are a giveaway.
27: Bobby's profile.
28: It's fallen off both of you and mine is still staying on because I am more spiritually aware.
27: Maybe you should talk like AMSR woman.
28: Hey, did anyone see this before? How come no one told me I could put this on my forehead and my third eye is open? Now do I have to buy eyeshadow for my third eye?
27: I know another.
28: I bet I'll get a lot of advertising.
27: I know there's another eye that's open.
28: Well, I'm looking at yours, you cynic. Well, anyway, if you'd like to try that, try it and let us know how you get on.
27: Sure,
28: if
27: you've got nothing else to do.
28: Do people still have bobby pins at home?
27: I've never seen anyone use a bobby pin. Does anyone use
28: ever?
27: One? Yeah, I've seen them use them in the olden days.
28: Well, maybe to pick a lock, pick your ears.
27: Yep. Action Packed show today, Emma Gillespie with the Swans Unfolding Drama. There's a press conference coming up this hour and Em will be reporting to us with the developments there.
28: And we want to know what you think of the latest ticket offerings. Harry Styles did this and now Bruno Mars is doing it, where you pay a fraction of the price for the concert, but all you do is hear things. You don't see anything. You're way behind the big stage and you don't see anything, but you hear it.
27: Right.
28: Would you choose that?
27: Okay, that sounds like a pub test to me. And we can't do anything till we do the Fast Five. Would you like to play?
28: If you've got a bobby pin, grab one in the meantime.
27: Should be good if we played Third Eye Blind right now, wouldn't you think? Good.
28: Stop talking.
27: Jonesy and Amanda driving you home with Jam Nation.
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0: Hello there. It's Jonesy and Amanda driving you home this Tuesday afternoon.
1: You know.
0: Don't be like that.
1: I can barely speak.
0: Be happy.
1: We were just experimenting to see if a bobby pin would stick to your forehead to see if your third eye was open. Next minute I look around. And what I see is that you're picking your ears with it. I
0: wasn't picking my ears. What happened was I put some of that Volsol stuff.
1: I don't know what Volsol is. I don't care.
0: I've just had a little bit of ear problem. And I was putting a bit of Volsol in there. And I was just, you know, a bobby pin is a safe. I would say don't put stuff in your ear.
1: I would say,
0: it was
1: Brendan.
0: Just on the perimeter.
1: Yeah, I would say in a studio with other people.
0: Yeah, but I did it discreetly.
1: No, you didn't. Ryan saw it. I saw it. We both dry heaved. We have watched you pick out a hair from your nose.
0: Oh, okay.
1: Before.
0: Let's not, you know.
1: No, well, there are places you can do
0: this.
1: There
0: are worse places that you can go fossicking for stuff.
1: Yeah. Well, why is there a place at all?
0: No, it was one of those moments. What was I going to do? Go and go to the break room?
1: Yes.
0: And do it in there?
1: Yes.
0: And watch the CEO eating his little two-minute noodles and I'm picking through him.
1: Don't use the bobby pin that I gave you for public use. Because Ryan may have wanted to have another go.
0: Do you want another go, mate?
2: No, throw it out.
0: I don't be such a baby. I didn't Kevin Rudd it. It's okay.
1: What, eat it afterwards?
0: Yeah. So I didn't do any of
1: that. See, everything except for that's okay.
0: Yes. Can we get into the fast five?
3: Please. How fast can this thing go?
4: Faster than the speed of light.
5: Jonesy and Amanda's.
4: Fast five.
0: What a princess. Five questions. Can you go all the way and answer all five questions correctly? If you do that, Amanda will say...
1: You'll get an unlimited 12-month Amaysim plan.
0: Pretty good. Matthew's in Blacktown.
1: Hi, Matthew.
6: Hey, how you going?
1: Would you... Oh, very well, thank you. If someone gave you a bobby pin to do some kind of third eye experiment, would you, in front of all your colleagues, stick it in your ear and gouge around?
6: No, disgusting.
1: No.
6: Sorry, Jonesy.
1: Thank you. Matthew, and then you say it's okay because I didn't eat it.
0: It was...
6: Oh, Jonesy!
0: You know that you are painting a dreadful picture.
1: That's what you said it on air.
0: No, I said I didn't. Kevin Rudd it.
1: Same thing.
0: I was just saying I did it discreetly.
1: No, you did. Oh,
0: I did it discreetly.
1: Jenna, our socials person, films everything here. In here, she saw.
0: Well, you know what? Yeah,
1: there's no discreet. In
0: I couldn't
1: this room.
0: Nick out, and I just thought
1: we played two songs in a row. You could have nicked out. You could have waited till you got home. You could have done anything.
0: But imagine if something happened while I was out at the studio. You know,
1: imagine. Question number one for you, Matthew. According to the phrase, when life gives you lemons, what are you supposed to do?
6: Make lemonade.
0: Exactly.
1: Or a gin and tonic, whichever way.
0: Let's play Sing It Back to Me, Matt.
7: Sing it
0: for
7: me, sing it back.
8: Just sing it to me.
7: Sing it back to me.
1: All right, Matthew, lucky you. You have to sing the next line to this song.

0: Oh, God. Baby, you light up my world like nobody else.
1: Wow. Wow.
2: Matthew. You light up my world like nobody else. The way that you flip your head gets
3: you could almost join One Direction.
0: Oh, thanks.
3: Well, they're down a member. Like, you know, poor old Liam passed away.
1: Don't look at me to try and fix this for you.
3: No, I'm just stating facts. I'm not saying anything else.
1: Question number three. What does it mean to get an eagle in golf?
0: A what, sorry?
1: An eagle.
3: An
1: if
3: eagle.
1: You score an eagle, what does that mean?
0: Oh, God. Oh. Is that like two attempts at hitting the ball?
1: Two attempts at hitting the ball. I don't even know what that means.
3: I'm not too sure. I don't play around.
1: Well, that's not what we have written here. Not that you play around. I mean, that answer isn't what we have here.
3: Do you know the answer to that? What does it mean to get an eagle in golf? Jonesy and Amanda driving you home with Jam Nation.
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1: How fast can this thing go?
2: Faster than the speed of light.
3: Jonesy and Amanda's
2: Fast Five.
4: We're up to question number three.
0: In the Fast Five.
4: In the Fast Five. It's going to Deb in Lilydale. Hello, Deb.
5: Hi, guys. How are you going?
4: Very well. We've had an awkward start to the show.
0: I don't think there's
4: Brendan
0: anything
4: cleaning
0: awkward about
4: his ears
0: it
4: in was, our workplace
0: it
4: here.
0: Wasn't.
4: Not only is there a camera on you, you are in a workspace.
0: Oh, wait.
4: Would you clean your ears in front of people with a bobby pin in your workspace, Deb?
5: No.
0: And, nor would I, Deb.
4: But you did.
0: Nor would I. No, I did it very discreetly. I just, you know.
4: Question number three.
0: A lot of dobbers around here, that's all.
4: A lot of people looking at you because you're in a workspace.
0: Sticky beaks.
4: What does it mean to get an eagle in golf, Deb? Let me know if you need multiple choice because I like you.
5: Two under par.
4: It is just two under par.
0: Do you play around, Deb?
5: No, but my husband is a very keen golfer.
0: Is he good?
5: So, yeah, he's pretty good.
0: What's
5: yeah.
0: his handicap?
5: Oh, I think around 9 or 10 at the
0: Whoa.
5: Moment.
0: Whoa. That's pretty good.
4: I don't understand handicaps. Is it the higher the worse? I mean, the lower the better?
0: Yeah, the lower the better.
5: Right. The lower the better.
0: And then you have no handicap. Like Alice Cooper's a very good golfer. I think he plays off zero handicap.
4: Mm. And what's yours, Brendan?
0: I'm not a golfer. I just don't have the patience.
4: But no, what's your handicap?
0: You know.
4: Question number four.
0: I think it's you.
4: Originally worn by sailors of Europe, what coat has a name that features a small vegetable?
5: Oh,
4: famous in the 60s. I think they sort of come and go.
0: Some of the girls here wear them in wintertime.
5: Oh.
0: Deb, we can listen to ham and haw all afternoon.
4: Sorry, Deb.
0: But we've got to go to Rob in Point Cook.
4: Hello, Rob.
6: How are you going?
4: Very well. So we're after the name of a coat that was originally worn by sailors in Europe, but its name includes the name of a small vegetable.
6: Sailors in Europe.
4: A really small vegetable.
6: A peacoat.
0: Which annual event run by the Children's Book Council of Australia celebrates children's literature, Rob?
4: And parents' breakdowns.
6: Oh, boy. Nope, haven't got it.
4: Oh, sorry, Rob.
0: Kim's and Derry Warren.
4: Obviously, Rob hasn't had a late night panic about it.
0: Yeah, he hasn't gone down to Spotlight to buy some stuff
4: for
0: this.
4: Hello, Kim. How are you?
7: Yeah, I'm well, thank you.
4: So, this annual event, it kicks off, I think, on Saturday, is run by Children's Book Council of Australia. It celebrates children's literature. What's it called?
7: Book Week.
4: Book
0: there it is.
4: Week. It sends a shiver. Even though my children are no longer at school, I still get a shiver about
0: Didn't
4: it.
0: One of your kids go...

0: as Bill Clinton to a book week?
1: No, he went to one. One of the kids in his class was dressed, a little kid just wearing a suit. He went as Bill Clinton because Bill had put out a book. So if you've got a small tuxedo or a small suit at home, make use of that.
0: Congratulations to you, Kim. You've won the Jam Pack. 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
2: Thank you so much.
1: Kim, you are welcome.
0: Good on you, Kim. Carry on.
1: Well, lots of things coming up. Look, I blame soy milk. It all started with soy milk, and then people have just gone crazy.
0: Mm.
1: I've seen a guy who's, you know, being environmental to the nth degree. I'll share that with you.
0: Also, the benefits of being a grandfather. I'm finding all these new benefits in my life.
1: Oh, nice.
0: And it's not about, you know, bonding with the kid and all that sort of stuff.
1: Oh.
0: It's going to
1: Why would it be
0: store.
1: A third eye is well and truly shut, as we know?
0: It's going to the hardware store to get some more supplies for around the house.
1: Okay.
0: Jonesy and Amanda driving you home with Jam Nation.
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11: August 18 marks the 60th anniversary of the Battle of Long Tan, in which 108 Australian troops defeated well over 1,000 North Vietnamese in a deadly encounter in horrendous conditions. Jack and Suzanne Drury were married in May of 66, just weeks before Jack was deployed to Vietnam. Sadly, he was killed at Long Tan, where a small museum and cross stand to honour those who fought and fell. Years later, Suzanne visited Vietnam to pay her respects at the place where Jack lost his life.
12: I knew once I went in there that I would have to accept reality, that he wasn't a prisoner of war, he wasn't missing, but he was actually dead. And the minute I seen the cross, that was it. I just went to pieces. And it didn't matter how hard I tried, I couldn't stop. The grief seemed to come out in one big gush. And then all of a sudden this calmness come over me. It was like something I hadn't felt for a long time. And the man that looks after the cross wanted to meet me, and he said that he was sorry for my grief, and he promised that he would always look after the cross. And he had tears in his eyes when he said that, and that was part of the healing too.
11: The Battle of Long Tan. Lest we forget.
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0: It's Jonesy and Amanda driving you home this Tuesday afternoon. Someone yelled at, "Hey, Grandpa," the, just before. And I went, oh, and then I thought, actually, I am a grandpa. I keep forgetting that.
1: The sound, I'm a grandpa. The name sounds, grandpa and granny, it's,
0: yeah.
1: It, the imagery isn't great, but the joy is wonderful, I'm
0: it
1: sure.
0: It is wonderful being a grandparent.
1: Yeah.
0: And when the little guy comes around to visit, that's nice. And what he does is at that stage where they open cupboard doors, and you go, no, mate, no, don't open the cupboard door. And then they test you. They open the door and they look at you while they're doing it.
1: Mm.
0: And you say, well, mate, you're not supposed to open that door. And then that gets tiresome real quick. So I went down to Bunnings, and when I was a dad first time around, you had all the child protection stuff, you know, that they can't open drawers and cupboard doors and things. And back then that was just a subset of the knobs and knockers part.
1: Well, I remember just tying things up with,
0: yeah, with string,
1: ribbons and things, or having a cupboard that they could use and just, okay, only go to that cupboard
0: just
1: and
0: go
1: take everything
0: one.
1: Out of that one.
0: Put all your chainsaws in there.
1: Yeah, that's right. They loved so, playing doing jigsaws, and I'd plug them in.
0: And I thought he'd get tired of it, but then when he was coming out with one of Nanny's big goblets of wine, like she had a big one of those wine goblets that are very expensive, and he was just holding it by the stem, and we all went, ugh.
1: Yeah. So then, take a knife, don't take grandma's drinks.
0: So I went down to Bunnings, and they've got now a full aisle of the child lock
1: restraints.
0: Restraint
1: do they?
0: Area. And so I bought a bunch of different ones, and there's nothing more satisfying when you put them all in. And you see him, and the thing is, I think they get that they know that you put that on there. You've put the restriction because they can't see it.
1: Oh, it's not just a big thing tied to
0: no,
1: the
0: no,
1: outside.
0: No. These ones are these internal ones that clip in, and then you've got to get a pen or something, and you poke it in the little gap, and it springs the door open.
1: Oh.
0: But I was very pleased with my installation, and I'm watching him, and I'm just sort of sitting there watching the TV, being nonchalant, and he kept going near it but not opening it. It's so satisfying when he goes to open it.
1: And you've electrified
0: it. And he does that look, and he's been thwarted. And I just go, sucko.
1: Does he get cranky?
0: No. Then he goes down, go to the other cupboard. Yeah.
1: I'll watch him do it again.
0: Go on, do it again. Yeah. I want to test it. I want to put more dangerous stuff, like my funnel web collection in there.
1: I'm glad you're so amused.
0: Thwarting the younger generation. It's just fun. I don't get a lot of fun these days, you know.
1: Make the most of it.
0: You've got to take it where you can get it
1: of
0: from.
1: Of course you can.
0: But then you forget how to open the door.
1: So I was going
0: to
1: say, if you can't find a pen or whatever, does it mean you can't open
0: it? No, I can't. My whole house is locked, and the only way you can get in is with a pen.
1: Mm. Good luck.
0: Coming up, we've got Instagram. We gave away $1,000 yesterday.
1: We've
0: what about
1: also
0: that?
1: Got a segment coming up next. I'd like to call it, you know what? It's a no from me. I'll tell you why.
0: Jonesy and Amanda driving you home with Jam Nation.
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10: 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No.

0: Good afternoon to you. It's Jonesy Demando driving you home across Australia.
1: Look, it all started when, and rightly so, we tried to stop the hole in the ozone layer.
0: And it's fixed. And did you know that?
1: It is fixed.
0: It's coming back,
1: this
0: baby.
1: This is what you can do when the world decides we're all on the same side. Hydrochlorofluorocarbons.
0: You did the science show. CFCs.
1: I think that. CFCs.
0: So we got it out of air conditioning, aerosols.
1: Fridges.
0: Yep.
1: All that stuff. Crazy aerosols. At some stage, there are some people who I just think, I like to think I'm an environmental person.
0: Yeah, you're almost a greenie.
1: I have won an Environmental Peace Prize from the UN for the stories I did on Beyond 2000 about the destruction of the rainforest.
0: I thought it was when you got caught in the sand at Rio at the beach.
1: Look, there was a lot of sand in that gusset, but there was no award for it that day, my friend.
0: No.
1: The ocean was angry that day. But what about this guy? At some point you think, you know what, this actually is not advancing anything for anybody. Have a listen.
2: I'm done wiping my butt with my money. The average person spends $7,000 in their lifetime to wipe their butt. I'm not going to do that. I'm an environmentalist who grows my own toilet paper. I live off the grid here in this tiny shelter, so no electricity, no running water. I poop in here and I compost my own poop, but growing my own toilet paper is very simple. I grow a plant that's called Plecranthus barbatus. The leaves are as soft as can be, and they're durable, so your fingers will not break through. Plus, they're actually in the mint family, so they have a nice minty smell. The reality is that corporations are chopping down rainforests and causing so much destruction to the earth. And I don't want to live this way. I want to live in a way that's in harmony with the earth.
1: It's got a minty aftertaste, like a ring of confidence.
0: A minty aftertaste.
1: You know, Colgate used to have the ring around his mouth. He's got a ring around his backside.
0: Around his
1: and
0: ring.
1: Also, I will say it, they are not using rainforests for toilet paper.
0: No.
1: There are plantations for this kind of timber production.
0: Is that, they should put a sign for the various, when you go past your various forests, you go, well, this is for dunny paper, this is for freedom furniture.
1: Well, maybe it's all the same. This is for your pencils, I don't know. And so you can sponsor one.
0: And there's lead already in the pencil. That'd be handy.
1: Wouldn't it just?
0: That would be handy.
1: So I'd like to call this new segment.
0: Yes.
1: That's a no from me.
0: We'll put you on Shark Tank.
1: Yeah, please.
0: Hey, it's Tuesday.
1: Oh,
0: you know what that means.
1: Tin hats.
0: Tin hat Tuesday.
1: I have some beauties that have come across our desk.
0: Yep.
1: One involves Britney Spears. One involves Brendan Fraser, the actor.
0: Yep. There's one involves Donald Trump and some sort of electrical prod.
1: Really?
0: Yeah, that's one that's come across my desk. Unlike you, I have a desk.
1: And there's one that also involves what you are actually eating when you're eating lobster. Get your tin hats ready. We're going in.
0: It's Jonesy and Amanda driving you home.
3: 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Oh, to Duran Duran.

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6: 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Avoid delays and check before you travel at bigbuild.vic.gov.au. 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
10: G'day, it's Tom Parry with your local news first. Public school teachers in Ballarat and the Central Highlands will no longer be striking tomorrow after voting in favour of the state government's latest pay offer. 79% of education union members statewide expressed their approval in a snap online ballot, which closed yesterday, clearing the way for wage rises of up to 32.4% over 4 years and ending months of industrial action. But the union's Victorian president, Justin Mullally, says there's more to do.
11: We need to make our schools safer. We need to make sure the federal government delivers funding for school buildings and infrastructure. And we need to make sure that the state government delivers on their promise to fully fund our schools.
10: Petting farms right across Victoria are being advised to make sure their hygiene standards are up to scratch. This comes after 2 toddlers who recently visited a farm east of Melbourne were hospitalised with bacteria infections linked to animals. At this stage, no such cases have been reported in our region. We now know the winners of this year's Ballarat Youth Awards. A gala ceremony was held on Friday night at the Wenderee Performing Arts Centre, honouring the teenagers and adolescents who are making a positive contribution to the city. Among those recognised were Lucas Kiz and Mackenzie Malloy, jointly named the winners of the Major Award in the 12 to 17 category. And in sport, round 17 of the Central Highlands Netball League took place on Saturday, the very last of the home and away season. A draw in the A-grade competition against Bulan proved just enough for Skipton to make finals, the two sides scoring 44 goals apiece. Dunstown also edged into the competition's top eight with a 58-39 win against Buninyong. That's the latest in your local news.
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12: Hello, I'm Monique Crichton. It's been a busy day in federal parliament. Question time began with marking Vietnam Veterans Day before focusing on Labor's gambling reforms, which are set to pass following a deal struck with the coalition. And now Health Minister Mark Butler is confident of getting NDIS reforms through the Senate tonight.
13: That bill will be substantially amended with 33 amendments in the Senate, following the 30 amendments that we supported in the House of Representatives. And what that reflects is a government that is willing to listen.
12: Queensland police are awaiting the results of an autopsy on human remains found in a box in a shallow grave in the town of Logan. They say a tip-off led to the discovery following a four-year investigation into the disappearance of a 46-year-old man last seen in Beenleigh. A Sydney court has heard Aussie cricket star Dave Warner tried to switch seats with his passenger before blowing twice the legal limit over the Easter weekend, the 39-year-old recording a conviction for mid-range drink driving in Waverley Court today following the incident in Maroubra. It seems more of us are trying to break the mobile phone habit. Perth researchers are looking at how smartphones have become our constant companions over the past two decades and how we're now trying to distance ourselves. Dr. Jen Hardley says many people are looking at ways to take a break from the tech, with phone-free events becoming popular. And a couple of Hollywood A-listers have been turning heads on the New South Wales South Coast. Pierce Brosnan and Chris Hemsworth seen filming scenes for the Netflix movie Extraction 3.
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12: In sport, crisis talks are underway at the Swans and AFL over the immediate future of players embroiled in a sexual assault investigation by Victoria Police. Detectives confirm they've spoken to players, but none have been formally interviewed and no charges have been laid. And the NRL has acknowledged Ivan Cleary ahead of the Panthers coach, notching up an impressive milestone this week. He'll become just the seventh mentor to coach his 500th NRL game when Penrith battle the Storm on Thursday night. That's the latest in news and sport.
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0: 3BA weather.
16: A cloudy and rainy one for the remainder of the afternoon before we get to your low of 9 degrees overnight. Tomorrow, heaps of showers about, tops of 13. Thursday, medium chance of showers, tops of 14 degrees. And then Friday, shower or two with a top of 12 degrees. Currently in Mitchell Park, it is 13.
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1: It's Tuesday. It's Tin Hat Tuesday, and at the risk of being accused of having TDS.
2: What's TDS?
1: Trump Derangement Syndrome. This is a good conspiracy about DJT, Donald James Trump. There's a White House staffer that has a button connected to a zapper worn by the Prez in case he goes the nod in a publicized briefing.
3: The internet's calling this woman the zapper because when she presses her stomach, it seems to zap Trump awake in a millisecond or so. I just can't not see this. Watch it again.
1: Have a look. I'll just show you this.
5: It's a complicated biological
2: phenomenon.
5: It's not going to be a simple
1: answer.
5: Now,
1: see. She presses her stomach and then he's awake.
2: Where's the buzzer on him, you think?
1: He pressing. I'd rather her press a button than him press a button.
2: Yeah, actually, you make a very good point.
1: So that's part of the conspiracy theory.
2: We have more conspiracy theories coming your way, but first of all, we're going to be talking to Emma Gillespie from The Download. She's going to give us all the information on the Swans.
1: Yes, the press conference is happening or has been happening. Swans players are going to Swans HQ, and Emma will have all The Download. It's Jonesy and Amanda driving you home.
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0: Hello there, it's Jonesy and Amanda driving you home this Tuesday afternoon. 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
1: Hi, Emma.
2: Hi. Well, it's a story that has captured national attention in the last 24 hours or so. Of course, news broke yesterday that several Swans players are being investigated over this alleged sexual assault. We've been waiting all day for more news on this and still very little from the Swans themselves and from the AFL. Victoria Police has today confirmed that they've spoken to multiple people amid an ongoing investigation into this incident, but no arrests have been made. No one's been formally interviewed. Of course, the exact circumstances of the incident are still to be determined, but it's widely been reported that the men at the centre of these allegations are Isaac Heaney, Chad Warner, two of the club's marquee players, and James Jordan, Riley Bice. They've all been questioned by police, as I mentioned. The manager for a fifth player denied his client had spoken to the authorities. None of them have been accused of wrongdoing, but I've got a bit of a timeline of events to take you through to give some clarity to what's been a very confusing 24 hours.
1: Mm-hmm.
2: So we know Victoria Police attended the Pullman Hotel in East Melbourne on Monday, in the early hours of Monday morning. All of this comes after the Swans beat Essendon at the MCG on Sunday. Then we know the players went out to various locations. The coaches got back to the hotel just after midnight. That included coach Dean Cox. Then between 2:15 and 3:40 a.m., the men at the centre of these allegations all returned to the hotel. Then, allegedly, according to eyewitness accounts reported by Seven, an alleged victim or several arrived at the hotel just after 4 a.m. Now, witnesses say they saw a hysterical and upset woman demanding to be led up to the room to retrieve their possessions. Different accounts of some confrontations that went on in the hotel foyer at 7 a.m. Some reports that Dean Cox, the coach, was approached by the alleged victims that morning. But we're still waiting on the kind of exact ins and outs of what happened. The players are understood to have been questioned by police. They arrived back in Sydney after the drive from Melbourne. And the latest update this afternoon is that the AFL is expected to suspend several Swans players as these investigations continue. That's, of course, separate to any action that police may take, but the disciplinary action that is rumoured to be coming from the league itself is a suspension that would be a minimum 2-game suspension, and that's over potential code of conduct breaches that, you know, the standards that the AFL holds its players to. But the fallout from this has just been massive right across the country, whether you're a sport or a footy fan or not.
0: Yeah, and with their finals tilt as well. Wow.
2: Well, exactly. So we've got, you know, the side is expected to play on Sunday, and we've got the looming final season. They're due to face North Melbourne on Sunday, arvo. That's after the AFLW round 2 clash against Essendon. I think something that's really shocked the country is Sydney or the Swans. The conversation today is really about how, you know, the Swans have been regarded as the gold standard of culture in the sport. They've really led the way on diversity and inclusion, the pride round. So I think for many, they were really the last club we expected to hear such serious allegations about. Then separately, this conversation around, you know, the AFL does not have a strict no-fault stand-down policy on players, unlike the NRL. But there is a precedent that players who have charges against them are stood aside. There's just no written law. There's no script for where things go from here. The All-Australian squad was meant to be announced tonight by the AFL. It's made the call to delay the release of that squad. It'll be postponed for at least another 24 hours, maybe several weeks. We just don't know. Really, everyone is hinging on when we'll get a bit more of an insight from either police or the Swans or the league themselves.
1: And Emma, has there been any communication about the welfare of the alleged victim here?
2: We know very little about the alleged victims. The discourse online has certainly been that perhaps the conversation has skewed too far towards talking about final season rather than talking about the seriousness of these allegations.
0: Mm-hmm.
2: Hopefully we learn a little bit more about the alleged victims and what's gone on here. But yeah, a very, very dark week in Aussie sport, I think.
0: Certainly. NRL's breathing a sigh of relief.
1: Mm.
0: Thank you, Em.
1: Thank you, Emma.
3: Okay, your download is complete.
0: Why does this stuff happen? Why does it happen?
1: What a conversation to have, Brendan. Why does this stuff happen? All right, well, let's get out the alfoil. Let's put on our tin hats because Tin Hat Tuesday is coming up next.
0: It's Jonesy and Amanda driving you home.
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girl.

0: guy there across Australia, it's Jonesy Demander driving you home. Fix your tin hat.
1: Do you believe in that the world is flat? I don't know, eh?
0: Tin Hat Tuesday.
2: I don't know, eh?
0: Fix your tin hat.
1: Do you believe in that the world is flat? I don't know, eh?
0: Tin Hat Tuesday.

0: on here.
1: Has anyone considered that this version of Britney Spears isn't actually aware that there is a camera on her? So has she been locked up in a house and there is a camera behind the mirror, but she doesn't know it's there? And she's just dancing like most women do in front of the mirror, especially if you used to be a pop star and do it on a big stage.
2: Like the Truman Show.
0: Yeah, that she's being filmed without her consent, thinking she's just dancing in front of the mirror.
2: I did see her adjust. I was watching her dance in one of the things, but she did actually look at the camera and adjusted the camera. So,
0: this is a conspiracy theory.
2: I'm going to scotch that.
0: Of course, these are conspiracy theories.
2: Of course.
0: This is hardly the making of a documentary.
2: No.
0: And how about this one? I'm just going to tell you the premise of this one and let a woman explain it, because she will say it so much more succinctly than I can. That shrimp, catfish, and lobsters are aliens from Atlantis. So when you're eating them, you're eating aliens and you might start a war.
3: It's bad for you and you eat an Atlantis.
4: What you mean by that?
3: Atlantis. Remember the space is, if the water is space now, you eating the aliens. So now you eating the aliens and starting the war. They just feeding you nothing but aliens daily. Shrimp, catfish, lobster, all the bottom feeders is tied to Atlantis.
4: Catfish is aliens?
3: Yes. The White House are all sea creatures. So if they're sea creatures, they're automatically getting you caught up in some shit that you don't need to be caught up in because you're eating aliens. They just told everybody that the water was, the ocean was space.
0: I told you she'd clear it up.
2: Shrimp. If the White House are sea creatures, why are they getting us to eat their own?
0: I don't know. It says something about, she keeps saying that, remember, space is water now, or water is space. So when the sea creatures, the aliens, come out of the water, they'll detect that you have mercury, meaning you've eaten them, and there'll be a war.
2: Oh.
0: I don't know how the White House fits into this.
2: She has a lot of water between her ears.
0: I know. Around her ankles. I'm not sure what's going on.
2: Right.
0: We just report it as we see
2: it. Don't shoot the messenger. THT is in session. It's Jonesy and Amanda driving you home.
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1: August 18 marks the 60th anniversary of the Battle of Long Tan in the Vietnam War. Australia defeated the Vietnamese in a deadly and uneven encounter. 108 of our men against more than 1,000 enemy in unimaginable, chaotic conditions. Beryl Gant, a mother of 12, was understandably distressed to learn that her son Kenny had been called up and was among the first national servicemen to go there. A couple of months later, she received the devastating news that Kenny had been killed at Long Tan.
2: I just happened to be sitting near the window and I saw this army car coming down the road. And as soon as I walked through the hallway and seen the army man there and the padre, I knew, you know, straight away what had happened. I couldn't believe it, though. It's very hard to believe. Didn't tell me much at all. They just said that he'd been killed and that he was instant, that he didn't suffer. I couldn't believe it myself, although I broke down and that, you know, because I often think of him, you know, I can't get him out of my mind. I thank God now that he's resting in peace.
1: Remembering the 60th anniversary of the Battle of Long Tan, lest we forget.
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0: 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Ride the legend. 3BA Freeway Traffic.
1: A great Tuesday, Arvo. On the roads around town, no hold-ups or delays. As we run out of Melbourne, the Westgate Freeway has started to bank up outbound just over the Westgate Bridge passing Williamstown Road. The Ring Road has a slow run through to the Deer Park Bypass, which is busy to Hopkins Road on the Western Freeway. After that, you do have a smooth run. 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That's the latest 3BA traffic.
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0: enough of our niceties. It's time for Tin Hat Tuesday.
1: Do you believe in that the world is flat? I don't know,
0: Hello, it's Jonesy and Amanda here. We have our tin hats on. Ryan's got his one on.
2: Yeah.
0: Amanda's one. Have you ever worked under your tin hat?
3: No, I've got it. I've just recovered it slightly.
0: Sure. And I've got my one on.
3: Mm-hmm. We're all set to go. Look who it is.
0: Our tin hatters are here.
4: To go where? To do what? To go where?
0: Oh, he is the OG, Rob of Melton.
3: Rob always has the most extraordinary conspiracy theories. Hello, Rob.
4: Hello.
3: What have you got for us?
4: I've got the Queen Elizabeth.
0: Yep.
4: Not being human.
0: Oh, is this the lizard thing? She's a shapeshifter.
4: Yeah, it was actually documented on royal.uk. There was a transcript saying that it actually says, while she may not be human, she's a devoted leader and monarch, and she believes her subjects will grow to accept her and her family for what they are.
3: Do you think they're lizards? What are they?
4: No.
3: What are they? Yeah.
4: It's sort of like that. You can actually say it's more like a continuation of what I spoke about Elvis last week.
0: Ah, okay.
3: So it's one entity that gets morphed from generation to generation kind of thing?
4: No, they're multiple entities, right? They're actually fallen angels.
3: Oh. What does that... I think we've exhausted.
0: I'm happy with Rob's explanation. You got anything else? Have we got anything else in the pantry
3: are
0: there,
3: Are there
0: Rob?
3: Any questions?
0: Have you got anything else in there? What else you got?
4: Yeah. I've seen it documented, right, and I believe this to be true, right? It states that there's only 750 million people, right, on this planet, so bar 7.2 million, or that's billion, sorry. 7.2 billion people are soulless.
0: Oh.
4: Right, there's only 750 million people that have souls.
3: You put that on your census?
4: I didn't fill out the census.
0: Of course you didn't. I'd be disappointed if you did. So, Rob, what you're saying, 750 million people have souls. The rest have no souls.
4: That's right. And it sort of comes under the same thing as, like, what I was saying, fallen angels wearing human meat suits.
0: Okay. Of course. I remember that. Rob, this is fascinating.
3: Look, it is, and thank you.
0: So there's a lot of, like, because there are a lot of souls in this world when you think about it. So, Rob, you have a soul.
4: Yeah, well, as far as I know, I do.
3: See, how do we know? How do we know if you've got one?
0: Maybe you're one of those soulless people.
3: But how
0: Rob?
3: Do we? How do you know if you've got one yourself?
4: Well, I've got intelligence.
3: This is an awkward silence. Thank you, Rob.
0: I believe Rob has intelligence.
3: Of course, I'm not saying otherwise.
0: I'm not saying anything otherwise either.
3: But I like all this documentation here and there. Rob, thank you.
0: Rob, we look forward to talking to you again.
3: All right. Well, if you have a conspiracy theory, please give us one.
0: You had an interesting one.
3: Can you not point your bobby pin at me? It's been in your ear.
0: You had an interesting one about Brendan Fraser, which fits into what Rob was just talking about.
3: Maybe. We'll get to it next.
0: It's Jonesy and Amanda driving you home.
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16: 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The Bulldogs will be without Tamika Jones for a few rounds, with the back rower handed a two-match ban by the NRLW for her dangerous tackle on the weekend, while Broncos prop Brianna Clarke has also been suspended for 2 weeks for a careless high tackle. In the AFLW, Tigers midfielder Sierra Greaves has earned the first Rising Star nomination for the season after picking up 22 touches in the weekend win over the Magpies. The Hockey Roos have suffered a 4-2 defeat to reigning champions the Netherlands at the World Cup. The Aussies' next match is against Chile on Wednesday.
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0: Hello there. It's Jonesy DeMatta driving you home this Tuesday afternoon. Good afternoon to you.
1: Well, should we go straight down to the Jonesy DeMatta Arms? Or do you want me to explain the premise today?
0: When there's big issues. Afternoon. Good afternoon to you.
1: Well, should we go straight down to the Jonesy DeMatta Arms? Or do you want me to explain the premise?

0: is rarefied so air, but you're not seeing anything.
1: This is a take on the nosebleed seats, but with the nosebleed seats, you can see a little diminutive Elton John in front of his piano.
0: Yes, and you've always had to pay for that, or if you're behind some sort of pole or whatever.
1: Yep.
0: This is
1: Mr. Grabowski.
0: Prices that will, they tell you are going to see nothing.
1: Yep.
0: And some people are going, I think this is a great idea. Others are going, I think it's a giant ripoff.
2: As if the music industry and concerts weren't already in shambles, now we have artists like Bruno Mars, of all people, selling, get this, audio-only tickets. You heard that right, folks. From the middle school writing brain who brought you thought-provoking classics like The Takes Me to Paradise, wants you to spend $80 plus taxes and fees, of course, to even have the chance to breathe in the same zip code as him. A new ticket category has been released, the No View audio only ticket, priced at £58 or $78. I don't really care for Bruno Mars, if you can't tell, so something like this just makes him seem even less likable.
1: Nah, I don't know, you gotta make money. Got to make hay while the sun shines.
0: Yeah, but often these seats would not normally be released.
1: Yeah, you see them.
0: You wouldn't normally be sitting behind a screen behind Harry Styles' concert area.
1: Yeah.
0: These are spots that normally, it's not like, oh, people are going to buy them. Why don't we do the right thing and let them know they're not going to be seeing much? These are spots, many of them, that you wouldn't normally sell.
1: Yep, they're all blacked out.
0: They're usually blacked out.
1: Do you get good audio, do you think?
0: Well, I don't know.
1: Because the Swifties go along and have tailgate parties outside of Taylor Swift's concert.
0: Well, that's right.
1: Just in the car park, but they don't pay anything for that.
0: No, that's right. So maybe this is your thing. If you can't afford the big concert tickets, this is some way being part of the atmosphere, being part of the fun.
1: Mm-hmm.
0: How do you feel? Audio-only tickets. Does this pass the pub test?
1: It's Jonesy and Amanda driving you home.
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7: We interrupt with a pie weather update. 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

0: Hello there, it's Jonesy Demander driving you home. 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
0: Shoop, shoop, indeed, 10 questions, 60 seconds on the clock. You can pass if you don't know an answer. We'll come back to that question if time permits. Get all the questions right, you win $1,000. Kelly of Sunshine did that yesterday.
3: And she chose to go with $1,000. We offered her the chance to play double or nothing for $2,000 by answering a bonus question. She chose no, and we asked her the question anyway. She didn't know it, so she made a very good decision.
0: I pulled out the tempting pants out of the linen press.
3: She made the right decision for her that day. That
0: Claire
3: day
0: is in Fern Tree Gully.
3: Hello, Claire.
4: Hi.
3: Hello.
0: What's going on in the world of Claire?
4: I'm just on my way home from dropping my daughter off at work.
0: Oh, right. She's working nights?
4: Just the afternoon.
0: I did afternoon shift. You know, you start. What time do you finish?
3: Well,
0: about
3: we're
0: 1
3: doing
0: o'clock
3: it now.
0: I know, but 1 o'clock in the morning. Does she finish at 1 in the morning?
4: Oh, no, she's got school tomorrow.
0: Oh, right.
3: She's hardly down a mine.
0: Well, maybe Claire's dropping her down the local mine.
3: All right, Claire, let's see that you've casually dropped your daughter off. Let's see if you can just casually win maybe $2,000 on the way home. We have 10 questions. Would be great. 10 questions, 60 seconds. Say pass if you're not sure because we might have time to come back, okay?
4: Okay.
3: Claire, good luck because here we go. Here's question number one. What do you use to write on a blackboard?
4: Chalk.
3: Question two. How many inches are in a foot?
4: Oh, 30.
3: Oh, that's Claire. Centimetres, I think. There's 12 inches.
0: Gee.
3: Actually, how many centimetres? I wouldn't have known
0: it's
3: the centimetres.
0: 12.
3: Is it? Yeah, you went centimetres.
0: Oh, so you went 30 centimetres. No, it is 30 centimetres.
3: Yeah.
0: Gee, you wouldn't be any good at Subway, Claire. You'd be just confused.
4: Claire.
3: Thank you for playing, Claire.
0: It'll be back again tomorrow. Thank you, Claire. If you would like to register to play, jonesyandamanda.com.au.
3: And coming up next, the pub test. Your thoughts. 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
0: It's Jonesy and Amanda driving you home.
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0: Hi there, it's Jonesy Demander driving you home Tuesday. It's been a hell of a week. Let's get on down to the Jonesy Demander Arms for...
1: The pub test.
2: Pub test.
1: Do it pass the pub test.
3: If something sounds unlikely, then it should fail the pub test.
2: Yeah, the pub test.
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0: Interesting.
6: Talking about audio-only tickets, Bruno Mars is doing this, Harry Styles has done this, a number of performers are doing this. This is where you can't see the stage. And so there's, I don't know whether these areas are normally available for seating, but at the Harry Styles one, it was completely back of stage without any screen, without any access to him.
0: You can't get a screen. They couldn't just put one screen
6: up. Maybe they chose not to, but those tickets weren't as expensive as some of these other ones. Here's what Bruno Mars is offering.
7: As if the music industry and concerts weren't already in shambles, now we have artists like Bruno Mars, of all people, selling, get this, audio-only tickets. You heard that right, folks. From the middle school writing brain who brought you thought-provoking classics like The S*** Takes Me to Paradise, wants you to spend $80 plus taxes and fees, of course, to even have the chance to breathe in the same zip code as him.
0: Yeah, good on you, champ.
6: Making a valuable point. Why are you shutting him down?
0: I think it's you got to make money while it's out there, and if someone wants to go and see a show, you could pretend it's a roadie experience. You could be behind backstage, scooch down, moving stuff around.
6: Yeah, but then you'd be being paid if you're the roadie. You're not paying.
0: No, but people paid. Like, remember Kiss? Remember Gene Simmons had the deal to be a roadie for Kiss? Mm. And it was going to cost you 10 grand?
6: Please, he had to carry his tongue around. So, audio-only tickets. What do you think? Does it pass the pub test?
8: You had me until the $80 plus tax prices. That is actually ridiculous. But if it was cheaper, it would be an okay idea.
9: I think it might, because I was one of those silly people that paid all kinds of money for VIP tickets to Taylor Swift, and then I couldn't even see her or the stage. So, yeah, I would have paid for audio only.
10: I think it's terrible. But personally, I think just redesign the stage, like what Taylor Swift does. She stands in the middle and everyone gets a really good view. Plus, I don't think $75 is cheap.
11: I honestly believe if they don't sell the tickets, you know, the ones that, you know, where you can only hear the show and you can't see the show, then, I mean, that's their bad luck, you know. But I personally wouldn't pay for something to... I'd rather just sit at home and listen to the record.
12: I have to say it depends on the price of those tickets, but based on what they said just before, like $80 or something, I would say no.
13: What they should do, if they're going to do that, is they should make the seats swivel, put a button in front so they can pretend they're a judge on The Voice. When they turn around, they don't get to see them anyway, but...
6: Just pretend you say no to everyone and never turn around.
0: David Lee Roth, no.
14: Righto, you two. That's enough.
6: Well, we've got TikTok Tucker tomorrow. Whoa. So we are back. We'll all those bits and pieces and more. Obviously more.
0: Well, Instagram, that'll be here. I'm working on just, I know it's only Tuesday, but I'm excited about Friday Feels already.
6: You're feeling it already.
0: I've just reached out to an old friend of mine and I feel that...
6: Oh, this isn't your garage band.
0: No, it's not Bad Element. The wheels are in motion.
6: All right, well, we'll see what
0: I don't
6: come
0: say
6: up
0: too
6: with
0: much.
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24: 3BA weather.
25: A cloudy and wet one for the remainder of your evening, getting to a low of 9 degrees overnight. Tomorrow, cloudy, high chance of showers, tops of 13 degrees. Thursday, those showers easing just a little bit, but they are still around with a top of 14. Then Friday, shower or two with a top of 12.
19: 3BA Ballarat.
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28: Coming up on the Christian O'Connell Show today, how do you start the week yesterday? Would you say you're a Monday winner or loser? We're also getting to this week's Signs You're an Adult, and it officially begins Bird Week. We're looking for your stories about birds. Coming up next, were you a Monday winner or loser?
19: Ballarat's 3BA. When it comes to the greatest music, we mean songs like this.

0: Christian O'Connell Show. How was your day yesterday, Patsy? Would you say you're a Monday winner or loser?
1: Well, I am trying to be positive and glass half full, so I'm going to say winner because we had parent-teacher interviews last night. But the good thing about it, you'll relate to this, Christian, having brought up two daughters, the good thing now is that you can do it via Teams, so you don't have to physically go to school. I think it is.
0: Whenever I have to have a meeting on Teams, part of my soul dies. Like, can't just phone me or that Teams.
1: No, it's much better than having to navigate your way across campus when you don't know where any room is.
0: Yeah, that's it. You're trying to find those rooms.
1: And, you know, it also avoids that small talk because, you know, at the end of the day on a Monday, I don't really feel like being overly pleasant. And so if I'm at home...
0: Oh, start the day from most of experience. So we know how you feel about the great unwashed.
1: So if I'm in my office, it's you know, I can be in my pyjamas and do it, quite frankly.
0: Yeah, imagine also the teachers. Imagine they feel at the end of the day.
1: Yeah,
0: they certainly aren't down for small talk. They just want to go home and have a bottle of whiskey.
1: I know. Drown their sorrows. But, you know, it's a revelation every time we have these because we find out things about our daughter who's 15 that we just never ever knew. Apparently, she's quite the avid camper and enjoys school camp, which is not the story that we get at home.
0: And then you get confused, like, what's the real version of this?
1: It's like, I think you better just check your role because I don't think you've got the right child.
0: Do you remember how nervous you would get as kids about parents even?
2: Oh, my God, terrifying.
0: Yeah. You really, that car coming back. Yes. That car coming back out parking outside the house. Yeah. Oh, I just got the memory of that physically in my solar plexus, that churn. Where you didn't know, have they really found out about me? Yeah. Because actually, you could be a different version of yourself at school that your parents wouldn't know about. Yeah. Because it's another world.
2: Yeah.
0: You know, and they've got friends and they have different versions of themselves. And sometimes it's kind of nice when you hear a bit more about their full life outside of your home life.
2: Yes.
0: And other times you're like, wait, what?
1: Yeah, it's like, well, that's not my kid.
0: I think she's playing you or she's playing us. Wow, this is deep.
2: And when they come home, you're not sure, like, as a kid, should I be playing dumb? Do I pretend to be? Because you don't want to look guilty just in case they have actually got some dirt on you.
0: The sound of that car, those footsteps and the key coming in the house, big stuff. All right, let us know, are you a Monday winner or loser? I'm a Monday winner. I think I've spoken before about my love of mopping the house.
2: Yes, you have.
0: Yesterday it was such a lovely day.
2: Yes.
0: And it was beautiful. And that freshness I could feel, I wanted that in the house as well. And for me, that time is time to break out the mop and the Pino Clean.
2: Oh, lucky family.
0: Oh, liquid disinfectant. If that Pino Clean was available as an aftershave, I'd wear it.
2: Nothing like this.
0: So I have my own cocktail, guys.
2: Okay.
0: In the bucket, and you've got to get through. If you're going to mop properly, you're going to have to clean out the water several times. I mix in Pino Clean.
2: Mm-hmm.
0: With Dettol. That way I've got two disinfectants. Those germs have... it markets as a hospital-grade disinfectant. And the smell, the sharp smell, and I use a lot of it. I'm not a man of moderation, as you know. I use a lot of this stuff. It almost burns the back of the throat when you come into the house. Oh. I love sitting in that. It must smell like what I'd imagine an operating theatre.
2: Oh,
0: like.
2: I love my home. My safe place
0: it's clean.
2: To be
0: you
2: like an operating theatre.
0: Yes. That's the vibe I want. Anyway, I was just on random play on Spotify because normally when I'm mopping, it takes quite a while. You've got to empty the buckets and that. And so I listened to a podcast, but I felt like some music yesterday. And so I suddenly remember a song I used to play back in the early 2000s. Do you remember this banger, Apollo 440, Stop the Rock? Stop
2: the Rock. Oh, my God.
0: Do you remember this?
2: Yes.
0: Brilliant song.
2: I haven't heard this song.
0: I used to play this so much, the band made me an instrumental version of this that I'd used for a bed then for about 2 years on the show. Anyway, as I'm listening to this banger, I listened to this 19 times, by the way, on repeat. I start to sing, You Can't Stop the Mop.
2: Banger.
0: You Can't Stop the Mop. So my earworm is now this song. I can't stop singing, not Stop the Rock, but Can't Stop the Mop.
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0: Christian O'Connell Show. Right now we're doing signs you're an adult. Daniel, signs you're an adult, Christian. Getting upset with the lights being left on.
1: Oh, yeah.
0: Also, just lighting generally. My wife and I, we couldn't bother to cook last night, so we just went out for an hour for a quick bite to eat. Went to a restaurant, and it was so perfectly dimly lit.
1: Oh, I love a dimly lit.
0: Isn't that a bit, it's like a filter. It's like an Instagram filter in real life. So nice. The only thing is, the only downside that dimly lit, trying to read the menu.
2: Oh, you got to get a candle right up against the menu.
0: No, worse.
2: Oh, don't tell me you did a phone light.
0: I'm so sorry. Had to get the iPhone torch out.
1: Oh, no,
0: nothing screams. You old. Then holding up with that torch. Signs you're an adult for me this week is you own one of those. It's electric, and it takes lint off a jumper or something. What is that called? I would say it's a deborbler.
3: Yes.
0: But you've got that and the lint roller.
3: Yes.
2: Yes. Do you have the sticky lint one or the foam one?
3: When you've got dogs in the house.
0: Yeah, dogs and a cat. Yes, yeah, you have to have several lint rollers. I've even got one sucked here at work.
2: Really?
3: Yeah.
0: Yes. If you have dogs or cats, suddenly you'll just see a random bit and there might be someone coming in to visit the show and I'm thinking I've been rolling around with dogs in the middle of a show. Rio, what's the sign that you're an adult?
2: I've had to start doing daily stretches because now if I work out the next day, if I don't stretch every single day leading up to that, I'm in excruciating pain. So now I have to do a workout to keep fit. And in order to do that, I have to work out every day with stretches. And if I'm doing...
0: Why is it that stretches are so boring?
2: They're so boring.
0: No, we should be doing it. Yes. You need to work on your mobility, not just your strength, as you get older. But they're so damn boring.
2: Oh, they're so dull. Even so now, because I'm... It's
0: the
2: just...
0: guy who runs my gym yells at me sometimes because yesterday I went to the gym and I just start working out. Shouts out, Christian, do your damn stretches. I'm like, Dad! It's so boring. It's like eating greens. You need to.
2: I don't even have to do it before gardening because we're going into spring.
0: You
2: spend so much time on your knees and reaching up. Your lower back.
0: What kind of gardening you do when you're on your knees? Don't answer. What's Will up to?
3: You'll have one of those old, you know, gardening support things.
2: Yeah, the knee pads.
0: Oh, yes. The knee pads.
2: I've got a special guy on YouTube that I watch before I do my gardening. Oh. This is the guy.
4: Hey, guys. Today we're going to be going through a follow-along routine.
0: 90% of dull videos on YouTube are my own people. It is mainly someone like, guys, and don't forget, like and subscribe to all my videos.
4: Hey, guys. Today we're going to be going through a follow-along routine to prevent back pain in gardening. We're going to start with a gentle rotation of the spine. And I'm slowly shifting my body weight from side to side. Take the hips into a smallish circle, gradually getting bigger and bigger.
0: Just now I'm ready some to mild limbo dancing and you're ready to garden.
2: Yeah.
0: I love the fact this garden sound... Was he in his garden doing it?
2: He was in his backyard, yes. His little British backyard.
0: Patsy, what's the sign you're an adult, mate?
3: Mine, for me, is taking screenshots of screenshots so you can easily... find your screenshots.
0: Yes. I reckon 95% of my camera roll is just screenshots of screenshots.
3: It is. It's just easier. Like even I've taken a screenshot of my husband's credit card and when I need it, if he's
0: fraud.
3: Got it. And I just bump it up the order.
2: Yes.
3: So I've probably got it like 6 or 7 times, but the closer the order, the easier. Yeah.
0: Yes. It's just easier, isn't
3: yes.
0: it?
3: Yes. Yes.
0: Yeah. Pete, what is it for you, intern Pete? What's
5: you
0: a sign
5: what?
0: You're an adult?
5: It might sound basic, but hear me out. It's because I've become a professional folder of clothes. And when I say professional, as a 40-year-old man, I realise
0: now.
5: Right,
0: yeah, okay. He rounded that down.
5: I did.
0: Happened to 42? What I did, why not just say? You told me you're 42. Okay. Now you're a 40-year-old man. Okay. Hey, what are you dating at the moment on air?
5: No, very much single. No, but it was to the point now where it's becoming an issue because I'm enjoying it so much that I'm saying no to really fun things to do. Like my friend on the weekend said, hey, do you want to come? I've got VIP tickets to the paddle game at the Sydney Opera House with Pat Rafter and Ash Barty. And I looked at the washing and I thought, no, I've got folding to do. I just know that I'm getting a little bit older now because I'm enjoying
0: The paddle game sounds bloody boring anyway. I don't like folding, but if it's between the two, I'll do the folding.
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0: Christian O'Connell Show. Bird Week is about to begin. In fact, it's beginning right now.
1: Yeah, baby.
0: Bird Week has come out of what happened yesterday when Simone, lovely listener called Simone, called the show, and we were talking about surprises gone wrong. She was talking about her husband loves the wedge-tailed eagle. And she spent a lot of time researching getting a really nice print for her husband for his birthday to surprise him. Cost of $1,000. And obviously, if you worked on such a gift, you're really excited thinking you've got the ultimate gift. It's really going to move somebody. Mm. It did move him and then her to tears. It was the wrong eagle. It wasn't the wedgie. It was the American bald eagle. And they drove it in today. And it is spectacular.
2: Majestic.
0: It's huge.
2: It couldn't be bigger.
0: That's the price for the best bird story we get this week. Oh. Look at that. It's stunning. There are so many beautiful bird sounds in the world and here in Australia. That is such a... That feels like one of the sounds of Australia.
2: Mm.
0: This is the kookaburra, which I love. This is the great Sir David Attenborough. We can never replace him. Just, you hear this voice.
3: What bird has the most elaborate...
0: I love the fact he's always whispering. It's like he ain't been out in the wild for 50 years. He's in a voiceover booth in his house.
3: He also, in his attempt to outsing his rivals, incorporates other sounds that he hears in the forest. That was a camera shutter.
0: This is incredible.
3: And now a camera with a motor drive.
4: Oh, wow.
3: Oh, and that's a car alarm. And now the sounds of foresters and their chainsaws working nearby.
0: Oh, it's actually really sad.
2: It's very depressing. Yeah. Great impersonation.
4: Yeah. Oh,
0: uncanny. All right, we've got some stories. Let's go for our first one. We got Rob.
5: So that's very interesting. I live out in the Yarra Valley and there's a tree nursery not far from me. And the production manager there was getting into some trouble for leaving the irrigation pump on overnight, disturbing the neighbours. And he was adamant that he wasn't leaving it on. And they worked out that it was indeed a superb lyrebird mimicking the sound of the irrigation pump.
0: You're kidding. Just like we just heard from David Attenborough, how good they are.
2: Should go on SNL.
0: That is so good. Rob, brilliant story. Thanks for calling, mate.
5: No problem.
0: Let's go to Jamie now.
6: Hey, how you doing?
0: I'm good, Jamie. Welcome to the show.
6: I was at Melbourne Zoo when I was only 12, and they were taking a photo of me, my auntie, with a pelican. And the pelican, I don't know, must have thought I was a fish and, like, put me in its mouth, like, bit over my head. And I needed the zookeepers and everyone to try and, like,
0: get you out there.
4: Terrifying.
0: We got a boy down. Boy down.
6: Right.
2: What's it like in there?
0: Yeah.
6: Oh, it smells.
2: It's a bit fishy.
0: Jamie, thank you very much. Your story, mate.
6: Thanks, mate.
0: Cameron.
7: Hey, Christian. How are you going?
0: Oh, good. Cameron, what's your story?
7: I went through a bird phase when I was a young kid, when I was a 10-year-old. So my friend of the family actually had homing pigeons, and I took a bit of a shine to them. So he decided he'd give me four of his duds, which were ones that weren't real race winners, good race winners. So my dad built me an aviary. I had these homing pigeons for a while, and they bred, and I ended up with 20 or 30 of the things. And I used to let them out every afternoon. They'd fly around for, you know, 10, 15 minutes and come back to the aviary. And as a young kid, I sort of grew out of the phase and got a bit sick of them.
0: Bloody pigeons.
7: Dad wasn't real happy with me not looking after them as best as I should. He was doing all the work. So he gathered them all up and he drove them an hour and a half away to the Blue Mountains and released them all. And when he got home, they were back in the aviary. So we had them for another 10 years after that.
0: You're kidding. You literally couldn't get rid of them.
7: We couldn't get rid of them. We had them for ages after that.
0: That cost our honing pigeons. They weren't that dud after all.
7: Yeah, that's right. Well, he didn't know much about homing pigeons, so...
0: The clue is in the name, homing pigeons. That's
7: right. We bred some pretty good homing pigeons, considering they were duds, they were hand-me-downs.
0: Yeah, because people compete with them, don't they? They're not big competitions.
7: That's right, yeah.
0: Yeah.
7: Yep.
0: All right, great story, well told as well.
7: Thank you.
0: I didn't know we get so many right at the start of Bird Week. Killer bird stories.
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10: Definitely.
11: 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D-E-F-I-N-I-T-E-L-Y. Who's getting that wrong?
10: D-E-F-I. D-E-F-I. E? I'm going to get fired. Should I pack up my desk?
9: Yes, you should, love. There were some others on the list. Harass? People couldn't get that correctly.
0: H-A-R-R-A-S?
9: No, double S.
0: Oh, double S.
9: And the other one was paediatrician.
0: That one's easy. 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

0: Christian O'Connell Show. Time waste today. We're looking for your bird bands. Bird bands. Cardinal B.
1: Oh, gold.
0: Dinah Albatross.
1: Gold.
0: Swan Jovi.
1: Silver Plus.
0: Anyone English right now, the mere mention of the swan will have English people listening trembling. That is our most dangerous animal in the UK, is a
1: really?
0: Swan. It can break a man, a grown man's arm.
1: Oh, my goodness.
0: They are. That's why the Queen used to have them.
1: Oh, she
0: part
1: owned
0: of her
1: them.
0: Protection. Hen at work.
1: Silver.
0: Croasis.
1: It's gold.
0: And you'll know us by the trail of our bread.
1: Oh, gold.
0: Thank you. Rhea, what have you got, Birdmans?
1: There's a bird rapper.
0: Oh, yeah?
1: Lil Crane.
0: Oh, very good. Gold.
1: Bjork's delivering babies. Stork.
0: Oh, come on.
2: No.
0: Come
2: stuff.
0: On, that's minimal
1: that's
0: work.
1: Good stuff. Penguin Stefani.
0: Oh, that's more like it, gold.
1: And we love these indie rockers. Flamingo Go Stop. Go Go Stop.
0: All right, so what have you got then? Bird bands. Wee Bill I Am.
1: Oh, Silver Plus.
0: Ren at Work.
1: Silver.
0: Peter Paul and Canary.
1: Gold.
0: Well done, Danny. Nine Finch Nails.
1: Gold.
0: Lady Gaga.
1: Silver.
0: Eagle Sheeran.
1: Silver.
0: Red Hot Chili Peppers.
1: Gold.
0: That came in quite a few times. Bianca Warren, you were the first one. Well done. Simon and Budgerie Garfunkel.
1: Oh my goodness.
0: I love that one.
1: Gold plus.
0: I hope if someone's got two Budgerie Gars, they call them Simon and Budgerie Garfunkel. Adrian, that's genius. Elton Swan.
1: Silver.
0: Chubby Woodpecker.
1: Silver Plus.
0: Sounds really rude.
1: It does.
0: Sounds really rude. Galah-is Morissette. Galah-is Morissette.
1: Bronze.
0: Dixie Bin Chickens.
1: Silver Plus.
0: Cocker Tupac.
1: Gold.
0: Kate Two in the Bush.
1: Gold.
0: Stevie Wynn Woodpecker.
1: Silver.
0: Metallic Canary.
1: Silver.
0: Billy Owlish.
1: Gold.
0: That's from Daniel. Alanis Morissette.
1: Silver Plus.
0: Well done, Mel. See a gull.
1: Gold.
0: Matthew, very good. Cassowary J. Blige.
1: Yeah, silver.
0: Good reference, John. Vanessa Morosi.
1: Silver Plus.
0: Steve, that deserved gold. And the Hilltop Hens.
1: Silver.
0: All right, who is the winner?
1: Adrian with Simon and Budgerie Garfunkel.
0: Absolutely. Well done. You are today's deserved winner. That's the Christian O'Connell Show for today. Amazing start to Bird Week. 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Tomorrow on the show, we'll also have What Are the Odds? 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
3: With deals on new and demonstrator models, it's game on at Peter Stevens Hyundai. 3BA weather.
9: A cloudy and wet one for the remainder of your evening, getting to a low of 9 degrees overnight. Tomorrow, cloudy, high chance of showers, tops of 13 degrees. Thursday, those showers easing just a little bit, but they are still around with a top of 14. Then Friday, shower or two with a top of 12.
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0: A duet with Cedar Garrett. It was the first single released from Bad, and it gave Jackson his first UK number one in more than 5 years, paving the way for one of the biggest album campaigns in music history. Don't go anywhere. Coming up after the break, the number nine song in the country this week in August 1987, Madonna and Who's That Girl on the 80s at 8.
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0: It was one of the biggest Australian concert tours ever staged. The lineup featured Divinyls, Mental as Anything, Models, The Triffids, and I'm Talking, along with, of course, INXS and Jimmy Barnes, taking Aussie music to packed venues around the nation. Now, coming up after the break, back to the Australian chart countdown, the number two song in the country from the Party Boys, featuring John Swanny Swan on vocals. He's going to step on you again. It's the 80s at 8.
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This.

0: Well, that wraps up the 80s at 8 tonight. Tomorrow night for our 80s artist spotlight, we have a special guest, Mark Lazotte, otherwise known as Johnny Diesel and the Injectors. We'll chat with Diesel about how he got started in the industry, who gave him a leg up, and where he got the name Johnny Diesel from. It'll be a fantastic chat tomorrow night on the 80s at 8. I'll catch you then. Thanks for keeping me company.
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7: 3BA weather.
8: A cloudy and wet one for the remainder of your evening, getting to a low of 9 degrees overnight. Tomorrow, cloudy, high chance of showers, tops of 13 degrees. Thursday, those showers easing just a little bit, but they are still around with a top of 14. Then Friday, shower or two with a top of 12.
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2: Good morning, PT. You've got a second Megan on this morning.
1: Hello, Megan number two. How's it feel to be the second?
2: We are taking over the world slowly.
1: That's fantastic. Megan number two, what do you got for me?
2: My dad is guessing you're running your fingers now, taking over the world slowly.
1: That's fantastic. Megan number two, what do you got for me?
2: My dad is guessing you're running.

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10: 3BA weather.
11: A cloudy and wet one for the remainder of your evening, getting to a low of 9 degrees overnight. Tomorrow, cloudy, high chance of showers, tops of 13 degrees. Thursday, those showers easing just a little bit, but they are still around with a top of 14. Then Friday, shower or two with a top of 12.
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Kylie was just starting out, and every Friday night had a killer soundtrack. 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To Duran Duran. Juices

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9: 3BA weather.
10: A cloudy and wet one for the remainder of your evening, getting to a low of 9 degrees overnight. Tomorrow, cloudy, high chance of showers, tops of 13 degrees. Thursday, those showers easing just a little bit, but they are still around with a top of 14. Then Friday, shower or two with a top of 12.
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3: No.
2: No, I wouldn't have thought so either. Registrations for this year's Prime Minister's Spelling Bee have officially opened, and it sees tens of thousands of Aussie kids between years 3 and 8 throwing their hats in the ring for the top prize. Now, news.com.au decided to go round to some of their crew in the news.com.au office, and there's quite a few of them apparently could spell connoisseur or diarrhea correctly.
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3: D-I-A.
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10: 3BA weather.
11: A cloudy and rainy night this evening before we get to a rainy day and a top of 13 for your Wednesday. Thursday, cloudy, medium chance of showers with a top of 14. Friday, shower or two with tops of 12 degrees.
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0: Rich and O'Connell show. Morning, Rio.
1: Good morning.
0: Good morning, Pats.
2: Morning, everyone.
0: How was your day yesterday, Patsy? Would you say you're a Monday winner or loser?
2: Well, I am trying to be, you know, positive and glass half full. So I'm going to say winner because we had parent-teacher interviews last night. But the good thing about it, you'll relate to this, Christian, having brought up two daughters. The good thing now is that you can do it via Teams, so you don't have to physically go to school. I think it is.
0: Whenever I have to have a meeting on Teams, part of my soul dies. Like, can't just phone me or that Teams.
2: No, it's much better than having to navigate your way across campus when you don't know
0: where
2: any room
0: is. Yeah, that's it. You're trying to find those rooms.
2: No.
0: Then you ring your kid and go, which block is this?
2: Oh, Mum, what are you talking about?
0: And also, it's this chaos, isn't it? Because there's always some, I'm going to make a generalisation here, but in my experience, there's always a mum who exceeds their 6 minutes, 7 minutes
2: every
0: window that you get.
2: Every single time. Yeah. Every single time. And, you know, it also avoids that small talk because, you know, at the end of the day on a Monday, I don't really feel like being overly pleasant. And so if I'm at
0: home... Or at the start of the day, some of us have experienced.
2: So,
0: we know how you feel about the great unwashed.
2: So if I'm in my office, it's you know, I can be in my pyjamas and do it, quite frankly.
0: Yeah, imagine also the teachers. Imagine they feel at the end of the day.
2: Yeah,
0: they certainly aren't down for small talk. They just want to go home and have a bottle of whiskey.
2: I know. Drown their sorrows. But, you know, it's a revelation every time we have these because we find out things about our daughter, who's 15, that we just never ever knew. Apparently, she's quite the avid camper and enjoys school camp, which is not the story that we get at
0: And then
2: home.
0: You get confused, like, what's the real version of this?
2: It's like, I think you better just check your role because I don't think you've got the right child. Quite the team player. But one thing that wasn't a surprise is that she is no Venus Williams. We're like, no kidding. So we spoke to a PE teacher and they're doing badminton at the moment. And it was quite funny. He said, you know, she'll get in there and she'll have a go. I know she's not, you know, a fan of sports, but she'll give it a red hot go and she'll hit that ball even if it takes five goes.
0: Oh, bloody hell. It's been a very extreme version of badminton.
2: I thought, gosh, she takes after me because I could never hit like softball or
0: anything.
2: Yeah,
0: but your
2: like
0: medium where you expressed yourself physically was Scottish Highland dance.
2: Yeah, well, that's
0: You're
2: true.
0: State champ.
2: That's true. Well, she gave up the ballet. So, you know, she's more of a theatrical person now. She's on the stage.
0: Do you remember how nervous she would get as kids about parents even?
1: Oh, my God. Oh, terrifying.
0: Yeah. You really, that car coming back.
1: Yes.
0: That car coming back out parking outside the house. Yeah. Oh, I just got the memory of that physically in my solar plexus, that churn. Well, you didn't know, have they really found out about me?
1: Yeah.
0: Because actually, you could be a different version of yourself at school that your parents wouldn't know about.
2: Yeah.
0: Because it's another world.
1: Yeah. Mm.
0: You know, and they've got friends and they have different versions of themselves. And sometimes it's kind of nice when you hear a bit more about their full life outside of your home life.
1: Yes.
0: And other times you're like, wait, what?
2: Yeah, it's like, well, that's not my kid.
0: I think she's playing you or is she playing us? Wow, this is deep.
1: And when they come home, you're not sure, like, as a kid, should I be playing dumb? Do I pretend to? Because you don't want to look guilty just in case they have actually got some dirt on you.
0: The sound of that car, those footsteps and the key coming in the house, big stuff. All right, let us know, are you Monday winner or loser?
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0: Rich and O'Connell show. How was your day yesterday? Your Monday winner or loser? Let me know. Intern Pete, morning, mate.
1: Yeah, good morning, guys. I want to say a massive winner for Monday. Guess what? I've got a brand new listener to the show. A brand new.
2: Yes. Well done. Yeah.
0: This is why we got him. Who are you bringing over?
1: Well, someone who's a massive fan of birds and found out that we're doing Bird Week here on the show. He's just come back from Darwin, and I was telling him about it yesterday. And I'm just so happy for him because he loves birds, and all of us are a bit.
0: I think he might be upselling. We don't know the full power yet of Bird Week, and I'm just worried about this guy sat listening right now. When do they get into the bird chat?
3: It's coming,
0: new listener.
1: Well, he's tuned in right now because he went back and podcasted yesterday's show. He wanted to sort of get the feel for it, everything like that. Just what I'm saying is he was just come back from Darwin and he found something called a bush stone curlew in a lagoon.
0: Now, I am familiar of the curlew. We have them in the UK and they do normally hang around and a breed and their habitat is mudflats in the UK. So it sounds like the same here. What's it called? What kind of curlew?
1: A bush stone curlew. So I hadn't heard of it before, but basically I feel like it's a winner for him because he's tried to talk to us about birds probably since we've known him. We're like, yep, that's
0: cool. And you've just shut that door in his face.
1: Yeah, I did, but not yesterday. I said, actually, tell me more because I want to become a bird expert. So I'm
0: Phil, this is a whole new deeper relationship you two are going to have together because you've come to his side.
1: I know. We brought him binoculars a few years ago for his birthday. They're about $1,000. Like we all
0: I got a pair the other year from Aldi. You know, in that mini aisle?
3: Yes.
0: I was like, binos. I'll have some of that. They're like $40.
3: You better be able to see the moon for $1,000.
1: Oh, these were imported from another state and everything. But yeah, he was stoked. So he is here for Bird Week. So wherever it goes, we've got a brand new listener. So shout out to
0: him. Do me a favour. Can you ask him his favourite bird?
1: I will do right now.
0: Okay, please. No, get back to me. Rio, are you Monday winner or loser?
3: Do you guys like a head massage?
2: Oh,
3: where do you stand on it?
2: Yeah.
0: Depends. If it's just at the hairdresser's, no.
2: Oh.
0: Because it's normally someone learning how to do that. And they've normally got big shellac nails. So it's horrendous now with those nails on. It's almost like Bird Week on their hands with talons, and it gets
3: and they clack clack clack on the keyboard.
0: Yes, yeah.
3: Well, yesterday I went to. You might have seen it on Instagram. They're the Japanese head spas.
2: Yes, one of those.
3: They've gone viral, and we did our first one yesterday. So I took one of my pregnant friends, Kimmy, because she can't go to a proper spa.
0: Oh, what
3: so
0: a lovely thing. Where did you go?
3: We went down. It was a place called Hikaru, Head Spa by Hikaru. And so you go in there. What I didn't know is that it's a very full-on, very clinical experience at first where you go in, you sit down, and they've got this little camera and a big TV, and they put it on your scalp. And they do like a scalp analysis to see.
0: Oh, Rio, this is how they get you. And you think, oh my God, it's space age. A simple webcam and a camera. And you think, oh, it's scientific.
3: It is the most humbling experience you'll ever
0: have. Why do you need to see there?
3: Oh, I never want to see it again.
0: When a hairdresser shows you the back of your head, you're like, yeah, I guess that's the back of my head.
3: No, but you don't understand how disgusting your scalp is.
0: And what's the benefit of us seeing that in 4K?
3: I guess because then they can upsell you all the products that you need to clear the scalp.
0: And also, who are you worrying about seeing the top of your scalp? Giants.
3: And now I've got to worry about, you have to worry about gut health. You've got to worry about stretching.
0: Now
3: I'm
0: scalp hygiene.
3: I'm terrified about my scalp hygiene.
0: Now you've got a scalp routine in the morning to worry about.
3: I do have a scalp routine.
0: You got suckered.
3: They sent me a full, itemized routine of what I've got to do. One of the girls got busted. We didn't know she was not a natural blonde because the expert was going through. And she said, oh, you bleach your hair. And we didn't know she bleached her hair. We thought she was a natural blonde, but she's
0: always
3: a brunette.
0: Always presume every lady's hair is dyed.
2: Yeah.
0: Even babies. I don't trust a baby girl these days. You're not a natural blonde.
3: And then you go in, but I couldn't recommend it enough because you go in and you have...
2: Yeah, I really want to do this.
3: Oh, the best two hours of your life. They literally, 2 hours they just spend massaging your head.
0: Surely 2 hours is too long.
3: No, it's the best. And you do your shoulders and your face and your hair comes out almost a whole different color.
0: I've noticed your hair is really oily this morning.
3: No, it's not.
0: It's lost its shape and bounce.
3: No,
0: it's greasy.
3: It's the cleanest it's ever been.
0: You've got the hair of a student. I mean, your scalp might be amazing, dank hair.
3: You could eat dinner off that scalp.
0: Well, you could. I could put my chips in there and not ask for any vinegar. All right, you Monday win or loser.
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0: 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They are 25 minutes away from us at the radio station. Yesterday on the show, we were talking about surprises, done well and gone badly. Simone called in with, for me, I think, a Hall of Fame story. Her husband is a big fan of wedge-tailed eagles. And she spent $1,000 getting a massive framed print of a beautiful, stunning photo of what she thought was a wedge-tailed eagle. And then when it was unveiled, David Boy goes, "That's a bald-headed eagle." She bursts into tears. A lot of money, a lot of effort went into this now ungift. And so it's in the garage. And I said yesterday to her, "Can we have it and give it away?" They're driving in with it. She's warned us several times. It's huge and weighs a ton. So this is why Bird Week is starting. Thanks to Simone and Dave, who are 25 minutes away. I'm so excited.
1: I want to see it.
0: I can't wait to see it.
1: And I want to see how big it is.
0: I'm not sure we're going to want to give it away.
1: Yes, keep it for the studio.
0: Just keep it in the studio. Then every time someone comes in and go, is that an American bald eagle? What's his deal with that?
1: Long story.
0: So that's why we are now going into Bird Week later on this morning. I'm a Monday winner. I think I've spoken before about my love of mopping the house.
1: Yes, you have.
0: Yesterday, it was such a lovely day. I thought, I need freshness. I know it's not spring yet, but we had a really nice sunny day. The fog cleared and it was a beautiful sunny day where you could feel the promise of spring and summer.
1: Yes.
0: And it was beautiful. And that freshness that I could feel, I wanted that in the house as well. And for me, that time is time to break out the mop and the PinoClean.
1: Oh, lucky family.
0: Oh, liquid disinfectant. If that PinoClean was available as an aftershave, I'd wear it.
1: Nothing like
0: this. So I have my own cocktail, guys.
1: Okay.
0: In the bucket, and you've got to get through. If you're going to mop properly, you're going to have to clean out the water several times. Otherwise, it starts to look like your greasy head.
1: Come on. Too oily.
0: You could do with a little head massage. Anyway, you know, I mix in PinoClean with Dettol. That way, I've got two disinfectants. Those germs have, it markets as a hospital grade disinfectant. And the smell, the sharp smell, and I use a lot of it. I'm not a man of moderation, as you know. I use a lot of this stuff. It almost burns the back of the throat when you come into the house. Oh. I love sitting in that. It must smell like what I'd imagine an operating theatre smells like.
1: Oh, I love my home, my safe place
0: it's clean.
1: To be
0: you
1: like an operating theatre.
0: Yes, that's the vibe I want. Anyway, I was just on random play on Spotify, because normally when I'm mopping, it takes quite a while, and you've got to empty the buckets and that, and so I listened to a podcast, but I felt like some music yesterday. And so I suddenly remember a song I used to play back in the early 2000s. Do you remember this banger, Apollo 440, Stop the Rock? Stop the
1: Rock. Oh, my God.
0: Do you remember this?
1: Yes.
0: Brilliant song.
1: I haven't heard this song.
0: I used to play this so much, the band made me an instrumental version of this that I'd used for a bed then for about 2 years on the show. Anyway, as I'm listening to this banger, I listened to this 19 times, by the way, on repeat. I start to sing You Can't Stop the Mop.
1: Banger.
0: You Can't Stop the Mop. So my earworm is now this song. I woke up this morning, I can't stop singing, not Stop the Rock, but Can't Stop the Mop.
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1: Christian O'Connell's show. I was going to put a celebrity in a TV show for grabs, thanks to Harvey Norman. Brand new smart Breville toaster. Christian, I'm worried that this floor concoction cocktail of yours will make the floor sticky. It's not sticky, Veronica. It is not sticky. Fargo Robbie.
2: Oh, God.
1: That is very good. Ash Burgess. Well done. I dream of Mr. Beanie.
2: Silver plus.
1: Well, hold on. Instead of Dad's Army, if you're of a certain age, you know that classic TV show, Dad's Arnie.
2: Oh, very good. Gold.
1: Leave it to Bieber.
2: Silver plus.
1: Well done, Joe. Post Malone Pat.
2: Silver.
1: Queer Eye for the Straight Side.
2: Oh, gold.
1: Well done, Josh. Two Pack and a Half Men.
2: Silver.
1: The Hoff is.
2: The Hoff,
1: yeah.
2: Is very
1: David Hasselhoff in The Office.
2: Gold.
1: The Chevy Chase.
2: Gold plus.
1: Sean Barry, that's a great one. The Chevy Chase is genius. Well done, Sean. Curb Your Enthusiasm, Eminem.
2: Silver.
1: Malcolm and the Kate Middleton.
2: Silver plus.
1: John Farnham wants a wife.
2: Gold.
1: Orange is the New Jack Black.
2: Gold.
1: Leave it to Jackie Weaver.
2: Gold.
1: Oh, what a great actress. And that's very funny. Melissa, well done for Leave It to Jackie Weaver. Jack Blackadder.
2: Silver plus.
1: Pimp My Winona Ryder.
2: Silver.
1: Amy Shark Tank.
2: Gold.
1: The Mandalorian Hathaway.
2: Silver.
1: Yeah. Game of Tom Jones.
2: Silver.
1: Hey, hey, it's Brian May. What well done to Freddie for that one. Hey, hey, it's Brian May. How I Met Your Marissa Tomei.
2: Silver.
1: Not MacGyver, Eddie MacGyver. So you get not only someone who can help with anything and give you up-to-date sports news.
2: Gold plus.
1: Plus.
2: Plus.
1: Plus. The Big Bang Theroux.
2: Oh, very good. That's
1: very
2: Silver
1: smart,
2: plus.
1: Amanda. Inspector Rex Hunt. You ever seen a strange TV show, Inspector Rex?
2: Yes, the dog.
1: It's about German Shepherd.
2: Yes,
1: Shepherd
2: yes.
1: Dog just solves crimes. Yes. Magnum Psi.
2: Silver.
1: And the Great British Dreykov.
2: Silver.
1: All right, who is winning the smart toaster?
2: Wow, they were amazing, but leave it to Jackie Weaver.
1: Well done. You're today's winner. I think that's Amanda.
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8: A cloudy and rainy night this evening before we get to a rainy day and a top of 13 for your Wednesday. Thursday, cloudy, medium chance of showers with a top of 14. Friday, shower or two with tops of 12 degrees.
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0: Welcome to the Bright Side of the Dial. It's the Christian O'Connell Show. Bird Week begins in about 20 minutes' time. Get ready with your bird stories. We have this huge print after Simone's incredible story yesterday of a not wedge-tailed eagle. It's an American bald-headed eagle. It is, what do you reckon, 6 foot?
1: Yeah. I reckon 6 foot
0: it's
1: across, definitely.
0: Almost 6 foot.
1: Yes.
0: It's bigger than the actual eagle.
1: I'm so excited for the unboxing because it's currently like beautifully boxed.
0: Yes. All right, before we get into your bird stories, and at 8, another chance you'll win $1,000 thanks to Yorkshire Tea. Right now we're doing Signs You're an Adult. Last week we had on Signs You're an Adult. Corey getting excited about buying a new vacuum instead of going to the clubs. Mark getting excited by the census. Oh, yeah, it's a week ago, isn't it? Mm. Richard looking forward to falling asleep in the recliner on a Saturday afternoon. It's the best. Brett, when date night, is now booking joint appointments with my wife for checkups and blood donations. And Tanya thinking about your cremation or a plot.
1: Getting your affairs in order.
0: Daniel, signs you're an adult Christian, getting upset with the lights being left on.
1: Oh.
2: Yeah.
0: Also, just lighting generally. My wife and I, we couldn't bother to cook last night, so we just went out for an hour to a quick bite to eat. Went to a restaurant, and it was so perfectly dimly lit.
1: Oh, I love a dimly lit.
0: It's like a filter. It's like an Instagram filter in real life. So nice. The only thing is, the only downside that dimly lit, trying to read the menu.
1: Oh, you got to get a candle right up against the menu.
0: No, worse.
1: Oh, don't tell me you did the phone light.
0: I'm so sorry. I'm going to resign at 9. New feature, resign at 9. Once a week, who wants to resign at 9? Had to get the iPhone torch out.
1: Oh, no,
0: that thing screams.
2: Yeah.
0: You old. Then holding up with that. That torch.
1: And why do they make the venue riding so small?
0: What is that, font two?
1: Yes.
0: I'd said before, give us age-appropriate menus. They eyeball when you work up 50-something. We're going to need the 50-something. It's actually in 50 font. Oh, in those dimly lit places. I love a Kindle. Give me a Kindle with the menu on.
2: That's a great idea.
0: You can do your own font size. It glows. It's backlit, so you can see the food. Signs you're an adult for me this week is you own one of those. It's electric, and it takes lint off a jumper or something. What is that called? I would say it's a de-borbler.
2: Yes.
0: What is that? You know the thing I'm on about?
1: Yeah, it looks like a razor or like a
0: lawnmower for a jumper.
1: Yes.
0: What is it called?
2: Someone will know.
0: At some point, you just have one in the house. You don't remember buying it, but you've got that and the lint roller.
2: Yes.
1: Yes. Do you have the sticky lint one or the foam one?
2: When you've got dogs in the house.
0: Yeah, dogs and a cat. Yes. Yeah, you have to have several lint rollers. I've even got one sucked here at work.
2: Yeah.
1: Really?
0: Yes. If you have dogs or cats, suddenly you'll just see a random bit, and there might be someone coming in to visit the show, and I'm thinking I've been rolling around with dogs in the middle of a show. What's that thing called? The electric one?
2: Yes.
0: What would you even ask for if
1: a
0: I went into...
1: A de-linter...
0: De-borbler? But just Caitlin, you reckon you know you've got what it is?
3: A lint shaver.
1: Oh, that makes
0: sense. That's
3: it. Shaver.
0: It's a shaver.
3: Yes. Shaver. It's like...
0: But just Caitlin has got this beautiful, vivid red jumper on, and I said, that will bauble up. That's going to lint up quickly. Mm. You'll need the shaver.
1: Yeah, it's very baubly.
0: Rio, what's the sign that you're an adult?
1: I've had to start doing daily stretches. Because now if I work out the next day, if I don't stretch every single day leading up to that, I'm in excruciating pain. So now I have to do a workout to keep fit. And in order to do that, I have to work out every day with stretches. And if I'm doing...
0: Why is it that stretches are so boring?
1: They're so boring.
0: No, we should be doing it. Yes. You need to work on your mobility, not just your strength, as you get older. But they're so damn boring.
1: Oh, they're so dull. Even so now, because
0: The guy who runs my gym yells at me sometimes because yesterday I went to the gym and I just start working out. Shouts out, Christian, do your damn stretches. I'm like, Dad! It's so boring. It's like eating greens. You need to.
1: I don't even have to do it before gardening because we're going into spring.
0: You
1: spend so much time on your knees and reaching up. Your lower back.
0: What kind of gardening you do when you're on your knees? Don't answer. Will up to?
2: You'll have one of those old, you know, gardening support things.
1: Yeah,
2: next.
1: The knee pads.
0: Yes. The knee pads.
1: I've got a special guy on YouTube that I watch before I do my gardening.
2: Oh.
1: This is the guy.
4: Hey guys, today we're going to be going through a follow-along routine.
0: 90% of dull videos on YouTube are my own people. It is mainly someone like, guys, and don't forget, like and subscribe to all my videos.
4: Hey guys, today we're going to be going through a follow-along routine to prevent back pain in gardening. We're going to start with a gentle rotation of the spine. And I'm slowly shifting my body weight from side to side. Take the hips into a smallish circle, gradually getting bigger and bigger.
0: Just now I'm ready some to mild limbo dancing and you're ready to garden.
1: Yeah.
0: I love the fact this garden sound, was he in his garden doing it?
1: He was in his backyard, yes. His little British backyard.
0: Patsy, what's the sign you're an adult, mate?
2: Mine for me is taking screenshots of screenshots so you can easily find your screenshots.
0: Yes. I reckon 95% of my camera roll is just screenshots of screenshots.
2: It is. It's just easier. Like even I've taken a screenshot of my husband's credit card and when I need it, if he's got it, and I just bump it up the order.
1: Yes.
2: So I've probably got it like 6 or 7 times, but it, the closer the order, the easier. Yeah.
0: Yes. It's just easier, isn't it?
2: Yes. Yes. Yeah.
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10: 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More of the

0: Mitch and O'Connell show. Signs you're an adult. Good morning, Colleen. Meticulously squeegeeing and drying the shower down after each shower use. Christian, just making sure that your selection of Chris's dips have got past producer Caitlin. Ross, I'm yet to see any, mate. I hope it hasn't happened again. There's been an interception. Christian, the lint shaver is also called a depelling machine.
1: Ah.
0: I can't be right.
2: Depelling.
0: Christian, tell Pat the best way to keep track of a screenshot. So screenshots is you actually add the screenshot to the original one to her favourites folder.
1: Oh, of course, the favourites. I don't use my favourites.
0: I do. Your heart, those good photos.
1: Yeah, right. So many.
0: It's just easier having it on that roll and wasting time doing that.
1: It is.
0: Even the thought of like more folders and admin, it's like, make it stop. Pete, what is it for you, intern Pete? What's
3: you
0: a sign
3: what?
0: You're an adult?
3: It might sound basic, but hear me out. It's because I've become a professional folder of clothes. And when I say professional, as a 40-year-old man, I realise
0: now.
3: Right,
0: okay. He rounded that down.
3: I did.
0: To 40? What I did, why not just say, you told me you're 42, now you're a 40-year-old man. Okay. What, are you dating at the moment on air?
3: No, very much single. No, but it was to the point now where it's becoming an issue because I'm enjoying it so much that I'm saying no to really fun things to do. Like my friend on the weekend said, hey, do you want to come? I've got VIP tickets to the paddle game at the Sydney Opera House with Pat Rafter and Ash Barty. And I looked at the washing and I thought, no, I've got folding to do. I just know that I'm getting a little bit older now because I'm enjoying
0: The paddle game sounds bloody boring anyway. I don't like folding, but if it's between the two, I'll do the folding.
3: Okay, maybe that wasn't the best example, but I'll be honest with you.
0: You made it because obviously you're a connected guy. So I'm thinking he's going to have VIP tickets, isn't it amazing? Then it was Pat Rafter playing paddle. It's like, yeah, well, what?
3: And that's Barty, too.
4: Not exactly hitting the clubs.
3: I know, but look, I want to make them
0: And
3: so...
0: can you do it properly? Have you watched like the YouTube videos? Because there's a science, isn't there? I can't be bothered to learn it, but there's a way to fold stuff where it looks so pleased. Like in the shops when you buy something, they do this way of folding it all and they give it to you and it's beautifully done.
4: I hate when you're at the shops and you undo a sweater or something like that and then you're terrified. I don't
0: know
4: how
0: to come and do it behind you, don't they?
1: Yes. As well.
3: No.
0: But you're trying to get the right size and it's always like 8 deep. It's just left in this heap. And they go, don't worry, we'll sort that. And you know the moment you go that.
3: I've gotten so good at it that the shops don't mind my folding back because I've almost got it down to the fine. I was in General Pants the other day and I was making sure they were kind of, I'll be honest with
0: humble
3: you.
0: Humble brag. Yeah, that must be nice.
3: Yeah, no, I
0: pretty
3: found...
0: fancy, aren't you?
3: Yeah, I know.
0: Must be nice working showbiz. Look around in your General Pants.
3: No, I just want a lint roller for Christmas, that's all.
0: Well, Pete, you're coming to Melbourne.
3: Yes, I'm off to Melbourne
0: later
3: today.
0: On day. I'm going to bring in some clothes tomorrow that I need actually folding. Oh, can you fold my clothes?
3: Oh, trust me. Brilliant.
0: No, I've got a whole load that needs to be put away. I'm going to bring them. They're just in the basket at the moment. They came out the washing machine and they're dry, but I haven't folded them properly.
3: Okay. This sounds fun. We'll live stream it, shall we?
0: Hang on a minute. And I now becoming like Carl. Is this the kind of thing?
4: Yes, yeah.
0: No. Let's just nip that in the bud right now. I'll do my
3: own. Fun. We'll live stream it, shall we?
0: Hang on a minute. And I now becoming like Carl. Is this the kind of thing?
4: Yes, yeah.
0: No. Let's just nip that in the bud right now. I'll do my own folding. Sorry, Pete. Sorry.

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0: Ballarat's 3BA. When it comes to the greatest music, we mean

0: Christian O'Connell Show. Bird Week is about to begin. In fact, it's beginning right now.
1: Yeah, baby.
0: Bird Week has come out of what happened yesterday when Simone, lovely listener called Simone, called the show, and we were talking about surprises gone wrong. She was talking about her husband loves the wedge-tailed eagle. Beautiful Australian eagle, bird of prey. Well, it's the most common bird of prey in the world.
2: Really?
0: Yeah. Wow. And she spent a lot of time researching, getting a really nice print for her husband for his birthday to surprise him. Cost over $1,000. And obviously, if you worked on such a gift, you're really excited thinking you've got the ultimate gift. It's really going to move somebody. Mm. It did move him and then her to tears. It was the wrong eagle. It wasn't the wedgie. It was the American bald eagle. And they drove it in today, and Dave was telling us how he was going to play along and just be out, you know, because he's a nice guy, but then knew that someone would come in and go, that's not that, and then it would all come out, and she'd be like, why do you lie? I feel foolish. And then I said, I'm guessing that it became one of those things where you're both upset and you just don't ever talk about that birthday.
2: Yep.
0: This print is now ours, because I asked her, Simone, where is it now? She went, it's in a garage in its original box. We have it. It is spectacular.
2: Majestic.
0: It's huge.
2: It couldn't be bigger.
0: No.
2: It's so big.
0: Hold it up. So Lockie and producer Caitlin have got it. Look at that.
3: Wow.
0: Now, Patsy and Pete, can you see that?
4: Yeah, very impressive. Look at that.
0: Gorgeous.
4: Wow.
3: Stunning.
0: Lower it down, guys. Work safe here, guys.
4: Lift
0: from the knees. Well done. That's the price for the best bird story we get this week.
4: Oh.
0: Look at that. It's stunning. Also, I'm going to have to say, how do you hang such a heavy frame?
2: I don't know.
0: You
2: need to have really strong walls. You couldn't have that plasterboard.
0: Not an Australian flimsy homes.
2: No, you need to be a brick wall.
0: Made out of papier-mâché, all the homes here. That's going to bring someone's house down.
1: That is beautiful.
0: It is absolutely stunning. Mm.
2: It's sort of skating over the water.
0: Yeah. I think it's about to swoop on a marlin or a fish of some sort.
2: A marlin?
0: Yes.
2: Wow. That's a big fish.
0: Yeah. I don't know why I went for that one. God damn it. I was hoping you were just going to move on. But no, he didn't. He's too smart. All right, lines are open now. What a price. It's huge. I don't even know. How much it cost to put this in a post?
4: Oh, well,
0: I don't know how the Oz Post guy's going to fit that on that little scooter.
2: He's going to be pissed off.
0: He's going to be dragging it along with wheels on it. It's like the size of an advertising hoarding.
1: I don't even think that would fit in mum's car. We can.
0: It won't fit in a car.
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1: Christian O'Connell's show. Suddenly, this radio studio is a very popular destination. Higgo's just popped in, not to see us, to look beyond Rio and I, to see the print, this 6-foot print of the eagle.
2: It is breathtaking.
1: Majestic is what he said. Mm. It's huge. That is the star prize then. As we begin Bird Week, we're looking for your bird stories, 13, 55, 22. I wanted to get something different for a friend of mine who was getting married. And I found out that you could hire an owl with a handler to be a ring bearer.
3: Oh, cool.
1: So the best man at the front would have the glove on, that big suede glove on. The owl would fly over the congregation's head. Owl wings. Land. He would then a little pouch around its neck and take the ring off. The owl flies back.
2: That's classy
3: as
2: hell.
3: Very Harry Potter.
1: So, oh, my God. So, lovely idea. An original wedding gift. So, anyway, I'm negotiating with this guy called Dave. This was his job. And I said, you know how it works? One of the many perks of doing this is, you know, you can negotiate a discount for a cheeky plug on your radio show. He said, don't need your plug. I'm booked out for the next 2 years.
3: Wow.
2: Oh, my God.
1: So, I had to pay $1,200.
3: Oh, wow.
2: That's a lot of money.
1: And then I said to him, why? Can you break that down? Why is it so much? He goes, well, we need to stay overnight. I went, the owl doesn't. The owl does not need a hotel room. Why am I paying for your hotel room? The owl can stay outside in the car.
2: It doesn't need transport. It's an owl.
1: And then he goes, just so you're aware that there's no guarantee it's going to fly through the church. No. I went, but you get the money anyway? He goes, yeah, we've got to do all the effort on that. So I said, he goes, has that ever happened before? We had to wait once for half an hour. I went, people are not going to hold a wedding up. They're going to get very angry with the owl, but more importantly, me. Anyway, comes to the big service. Everyone is sat down. There's like 200 people, and bride and groom are at the front, and it's the moment for the owl. The owl flies up into the rafters of this beautiful, couple hundred-year-old church in England and stays there.
3: Oh.
1: People are now glaring at me. Richie, who's about to get married, is glaring at me.
3: Oh, no.
1: And then the owl does fly low over everybody's heads.
3: Oh.
1: Everyone's cheering. The owl lands, gets the ring out, and then you can have your photos taken afterwards with the owl.
3: Wow.
1: Beautiful, beautiful owl and bird it was. And it became then, it's like a talking point.
2: That is awesome.
1: I don't know if you can do that here. Can you hire owls for weddings?
2: Well, we did. Well,
1: we did for the wedding in a week.
2: We hired a cockatoo, I believe.
1: Yeah, not quite the same.
2: Cockatoo is a beautiful, majestic bird.
1: Now it's a manky old, manky old domestic bird.
3: It's like the rat of the bird world.
1: Yes.
2: Hey, come on.
1: No, it is.
2: Glorious creatures.
1: No, it is. No, Patsy's right.
3: We had a pet cocky growing up.
1: Did you?
3: Cockatoo. Yes.
1: What's his name?
3: Just Cocky. But it used
1: to... Oh, really imaginative.
3: He used to sit on the fence and pick the hairs out of my dad's arm. And it used to repeat everything that dad would say. So he had quite
1: Or even the blue language.
3: Yes, even the blue language. At the top of his voice over the neighbourhood. Yes.
1: There are so many beautiful bird sounds in the world and here in Australia. That is such a... That feels like one of the sounds of Australia.
3: Mm.
1: What is this? This is the kookaburra, which I love. This is the great Sir David Attenborough. We can never replace him. Just, you hear this voice.
4: What bird has the most elaborate...
1: I love the fact he's always whispering. It's like he ain't been out in the wild for 50 years. He's in a voiceover booth in his house. Who's he whispering to? You're not next to the animals now, Dave. Okay, come on, man. You're in a voiceover booth.
4: What bird has the most elaborate, the most complex, the most beautiful song in the world? The superb lyrebird.
5: He also, in his attempt to outsing his rivals, incorporates other sounds that he hears in the forest. That was a camera shutter.
1: This is incredible.
5: And now a camera with a motor drive.
3: Oh, wow.
5: Oh, and that's a car alarm. And now the sounds of foresters and their chainsaws working nearby.
1: Oh, it's actually really sad.
2: It's very depressing. Actually. Great impersonation.
3: Wow.
1: Uncanny. All right, we got some stories. Let's go for our first one. We got Rob. Good morning.
0: Oh, good morning, Christian and team. So that's very interesting. I live out in the Yarra Valley and there's a tree nursery not far from me. And the production manager there was getting into some trouble for leaving the irrigation pump on overnight, disturbing the neighbours. And he was adamant that he wasn't leaving it on. And they worked out that it was indeed a superb lyrebird mimicking the sound of the irrigation pump.
1: You're kidding. Just like we just heard from David Hammond, how good they are.
2: Should go on SNL.
1: That is so good. Rob, brilliant story. Thanks for calling, mate.
0: No problem.
1: Let's go to Jamie now. Morning, Jamie.
6: Hey, how you doing?
1: I'm good, Jamie. Welcome to the show.
6: That's all right. I was at Melbourne Zoo when I was only 12, and they were taking a photo of me, my auntie, with a pelican. And the pelican, I don't know, must have thought I was a fish and, like, put me in its mouth, like, bit over my head. And I needed the zookeepers and everyone to try and, like,
1: get you out there.
3: Pelican. Yeah, he's terrifying.
1: We got a boy down. Boy down.
2: Right. What's it like in there?
1: Yeah.
6: Oh, it smells.
2: It's a bit fishy.
1: Jamie, thank you very much. Your story, mate. Have a good day.
6: Yeah, right. Thanks, mate.
1: Cameron. Good morning, Cameron.
7: Hey, Christian, how are you going?
1: Oh, good. The producers label up every caller, so as we're going through the calls, I can quickly glance at my monitor and see their names. For some reason, I don't like this, it's ageist. You've got the in brackets 42. Oh.
7: 42 for me?
1: Yeah, yeah. Why are you Cameron 42 in brackets there? Cameron, what's your story?
7: I went through a bird phase when I was a young kid, when I was a 10-year-old. So my friend of the family actually had homing pigeons, and I took a bit of a shine to them. So he decided he'd give me four of his duds, which were ones that weren't real race winners, good race winners. So my dad built me an aviary, and I had these homing pigeons for a while, and they bred, and I ended up with 20 or 30 of the things. And I used to let them out every afternoon. They'd fly around for 10-15 minutes and come back to the aviary. And as a young kid, I sort of grew out of the phase and got a bit sick of them.
1: Bloody pigeons.
7: Dad wasn't real happy with me not looking after him as best as I should. He was doing all the work. So he gathered them all up and he drove them an hour and a half away to the Blue Mountains and released them all. And when he got home, they were back in the aviary. So we had them for another 10 years after that.
1: You're kidding. You literally couldn't get rid of them.
7: We couldn't get rid of them. We had them for ages after that.
1: That cost our honing pigeons. They weren't that dud after all.
7: Yeah, that's right. Well, he didn't know much about homing pigeons, so.
1: The clue is in the name. Homing pigeons.
7: That's right.
1: He could have put them on a plane and gone to Bali. They would have flown back. Oh, incredible.
7: We bred some pretty good homing pigeons, considering they were duds. They were hand-me-downs.
1: Yeah. People compete with them, don't they? They're not big competitions.
7: That's right, yeah.
1: Yeah.
7: Yep.
1: Yeah, fascinating. All right, Cameron, thanks for calling in, mate. Have a good day. Great story, well told as well.
7: Thank you.
1: I didn't know we'd get so many right at the start of Bird Week. Killer bird stories.
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17: A cloudy and rainy night this evening before we get to a rainy day and a top of 13 for your Wednesday. Thursday, cloudy, medium chance of showers with a top of 14. Friday, shower or two with tops of 12 degrees.
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22: 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Bad, bad Amanda.
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24: What a creep. I've heard them describe him as a drunken idiot.
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28: Jonesy and Amanda, those are names that you would never forget.
29: It's showtime.
1: Good afternoon to you, Amanda. How are you?
21: Can I try something with you right off the bat today?
1: Ooh, okay, this is fun.
21: I wanted to try it. Do you want to see if your third eye is open, Brendan? Because you're a spiritually aware, open to all kinds of woo-woo kind of guy.
1: I don't want to storm out. I don't want you to storm out.
21: No, there's no storm outs. I've seen this thing where you take a bobby pin.
1: Mm-hmm.
21: I've taken the liberty of putting one on the desk in front of you.
1: Where?
21: I'd clean my ears out with it earlier. It's just in where? Have a look in front of you on the desk. It's a bobby pin.
1: Oh, yeah, there's one here.
21: So the trick is, and don't do it yet because I haven't tried it either. I've seen it everywhere. You put it in the middle of your forehead because if your third eye is open, there'll be some magnetic kind of force there. This is the first time I saw it on socials.
30: Please tell me I'm not the only person that didn't know about this. Apparently, the center of your forehead is magnetic because of your third eye or whatever. When I first did it, I felt it like snap into place, like a magnet would.
1: Why do all those women talk like that?
21: That's beside the point, Brendan.
1: They're just so irritating.
21: Oh, okay.
1: A good mic technique. Come on.
21: That's why people like social media, because you don't have to worry about your Max Rowley. Hello.
1: well, let's see. Era of that works.
21: Well, let's see if your third eye is open. Okay. Take your bobby pin, and you're supposed to put it in the middle of your forehead, and it would supposed to feel like a slight click, a coming home. And see if it stays there. Oh. Mine's staying. Is yours staying?
1: Is it?
21: Yeah.
1: I've got so much Botox in my forehead, I can't feel
21: but
1: it.
21: But now try it on the other side, on the side off. Of your head, because apparently it won't stick there.
1: On the side of your
21: not
1: head?
21: Not on that, like there.
1: Oh, yeah. It's mine won't stick there at all.
21: Too.
1: No, yours is.
21: My third eye is open so incredibly wide. Mm. Now you've closed your third eye right up.
1: Yeah, maybe it works.
21: Mine's sticking on all sides. Ryan, I only had two bobby pins. Brendan,
1: yeah,
21: you
1: use
21: let
1: mine.
21: Ryan have a go.
2: I don't want to use your bobby pin.
21: Oh, come on.
2: Pin on your head.
21: Come on, Ryan.
1: It's okay to share bobby pins, mate.
21: Put it right in the middle of your forehead and see if it stays there. Press it. Don't have to lean. See, yeah, yours is too.
2: Oh, wow.
1: Ryan's got very Cro-Magnon features, hasn't
21: well,
1: he?
21: And the knuckles on the ground are a giveaway.
1: Bobby's profile.
21: It's fallen off both of you and mine is still staying on because I am more spiritually aware.
1: Maybe you should talk like AMS our woman.
21: Hey, did anyone see this before? How come no one told me I could put this on my forehead and my third eye is open? Now do I have to buy eyeshadow for my third eye?
1: I know another
21: eye. I bet I'll get a lot of advertising.
1: I know that there's another eye that's open.
21: Well, I'm looking at yours, you cynic. Well, anyway, if you'd like to try that, try it and let us know how you get on.
1: Sure, if you've got nothing else to do.
21: Do people still have bobby pins at home?
1: I've never seen anyone use a bobby pin. Does anyone use
21: ever?
1: One? Yeah, I've seen them use them in the olden days.
21: Well, maybe to pick a lock, pick your ears.
1: Yep.
0: action-packed show today. Emma Gillespie with the Swans unfolding drama. There's a press conference coming up this hour, and Em will be reporting to us with the developments there.
21: And we want to know what you think of the latest ticket offerings. Harry Styles did this, and now Bruno Mars is doing it. Will you pay a fraction of the price for the concert?
3: Mm-hmm.
21: But all you do is hear things. You don't see anything. You're way behind the big stage and you don't see anything, but you hear it.
0: Right.
21: Would you choose that?
0: Okay, that sounds like a pup test to me. And we can't do anything till we do the Fast Five. Would you like to play?
21: If you've got a bobby pin, grab one in the meantime.
0: Should be good if we played Third Eye Blind right now, wouldn't you think? Good.
21: Stop talking.
0: Jonesy and Amanda driving you home with Jam Nation.
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0: Hello there. It's Jonesy and Amanda driving you home this Tuesday afternoon.
1: You know.
0: Don't be like that.
1: I can barely speak.
0: Be happy.
1: We were just experimenting to see if a bobby pin would stick to your forehead to see if your third eye was open. Next minute I look around and what I see is that you're picking your ears with it.
0: I wasn't picking my ears. What happened was I put some of that Volsol stuff.
1: I don't know what Volsol is. I don't care.
0: I've just had a little bit of ear problem and I was putting a bit of Volsol in there and I was just, you know, a bobby pin is a safe, I would say don't put stuff in your ear.
1: I would say, Brendan.
0: It was just on the perimeter.
1: Yeah, I would say in a studio with other people.
0: Yeah, but I did it discreetly.
1: No, you didn't. Ryan saw it, I saw it. We both dry heaved. We have watched you pick out a hair from your nose.
0: Oh, okay. Let's not, you know.
1: No, well, there are places.
0: There are worse places that you can go fossicking for stuff.
1: Yeah, well. Why is there a place at all?
0: No, it was one of those moments. What was I going to do? Go to the break room?
1: Yes.
0: And do it in there?
1: Yes.
0: And watch the CEO eating his little two-minute noodles and I'm picking through my...
1: Don't use the bobby pin that I gave you for public use. Because Ryan may have wanted to have another go.
0: Do another go, mate.
2: No, throw it out.
0: I don't be such a baby. I didn't Kevin run it. It's okay.
1: What, eat it afterwards?
0: Yeah. So I didn't do any of
1: See,
0: that.
1: Everything except for that's okay.
0: Yes. Can we get into the Fast Five?
3: Please. How fast can this thing go?
4: Faster than the speed of light.
5: Jonesy and Amanda's.
4: Fast Five.
0: What a princess. Five questions. Can you go all the way and answer all five questions correctly? If you do that, Amanda will say...
1: You'll get an unlimited 12-month Amasim plan.
0: Pretty good. Matthew's in Blacktown.
1: Hi, Matthew.
6: Hey, how you going?
1: Would you... Oh, very well, thank you. If someone gave you a bobby pin to do some kind of third eye experiment, would you, in front of all your colleagues, stick it in your ear and gouge around?
6: No, disgusting.
1: No.
6: Sorry,
1: Jonesy. Thank you. Matthew, and then you say it's okay because I didn't eat it.
0: It was...
6: Oh, Jonesy!
0: You know, you are painting a dreadful
1: That's
0: picture.
1: That's what you said
0: me.
1: It on air.
0: No, I said I didn't Kevin Rudd it.
1: Same thing.
0: I was just saying I did it discreetly.
1: No, you did. Oh,
0: please. I did it discreetly.
1: Jenna, our socials person, films everything here. She saw it.
0: Well, you know what? Yeah.
1: There's no discreet in
0: this room. I couldn't nick out and I just thought...
1: We played two songs in a row. You could have nicked out. You could have waited till you got home. You could have done anything.
0: But imagine if something happened while I was out at the studio. You know.
1: Imagine.
0: Would happen?
1: Question number one for you, Matthew. According to the phrase, when life gives you lemons, what are you supposed to do?
6: Make lemonade.
0: Exactly.
1: Or a gin and tonic, whichever way.
0: Let's play Sing It Back to Me, Matt.
7: Sing it
0: for
7: me, sing it back.
8: Just sing it to me.
7: Sing it back to me.
1: All right, Matthew, lucky you. You have to sing the next line to this song.

0: Oh, God. Baby, you light up my world like nobody else.
1: Wow.
2: Wow. Matthew.
3: You light up my world like nobody else. The way that you flip your head gets
1: you could almost join One Direction.
0: Oh, thanks.
1: Well, they're down a member. Like, you know, poor old Liam passed away.
2: Don't look at me to try and fix this for you.
1: No, I'm just stating facts. I'm not saying anything else.
2: Question number three. What does it mean to get an eagle in golf?
0: A what, sorry?
2: An eagle.
1: An
2: if
1: eagle.
2: You score an eagle, what does that mean?
0: Oh, God. Oh. Is that like two attempts at hitting the ball?
2: Two attempts at hitting the ball. I don't even know what that means.
1: I'm not too sure. I don't play around.
2: Well, that's not what we have written here. Not that you play around. I mean, that answer isn't what we have here.
1: Do you know the answer to that? What does it mean to get an eagle in golf? Jonesy and Amanda driving you home with Jam Nation.
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0: Hello there, it's Jonesy Demander driving you home this Tuesday afternoon.
1: How fast can this thing go?
2: Faster than the speed of light.
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2: Fast Five.
4: We're up to question number three.
0: In the Fast Five.
4: In the Fast Five. It's going to Deb in Lilydale. Hello, Deb.
5: Hi, guys. How are you going?
4: Very well. We've had an awkward start to the show.
0: I don't think there's
4: Brendan
0: anything
4: cleaning
0: awkward
4: about his ears
0: it
4: in
0: was,
4: our workplace
0: it
4: here.
0: Wasn't.
4: Not only is there a camera on you, you are in a workspace.
0: Oh, wait.
4: Would you clean your ears in front of people with a bobby pin in your workspace, Deb?
5: No.
0: And, nor would I, Deb.
4: But you did.
0: Nor would I. No, I did it very discreetly. I just, you know.
4: Question number three.
0: A lot of dobbers around here, that's all.
4: A lot of people looking at you because you're in a workspace.
0: Sticky beaks.
4: What does it mean to get an eagle in golf, Deb? Let me know if you need multiple choice because I like you.
5: Two under par.
4: It is just two under par.
0: Do you play around, Deb?
5: No, but my husband is a very keen golfer.
0: Is he good?
5: So, yeah, he's pretty good.
0: What's his handicap?
5: Oh, I think around 9 or 10 at the
0: Whoa.
5: Moment.
0: Whoa. That's pretty good.
4: I don't understand handicaps. Is it the higher the worse? I mean, the lower the better?
0: Yeah, the lower the better.
5: Right. Lower the better.
0: And then you have no handicap. Like Alice Cooper's a very good golfer. I think he plays off zero handicap.
4: Mm. And what's yours, Brendan?
0: I'm not a golfer. I just don't have the patience.
4: No, what's your handicap?
0: You know.
4: Question number four.
0: I think it's you.
4: Originally worn by sailors of Europe, what coat has a name that features a small vegetable?
5: Oh.
4: They were famous in the 60s. I think they sort of come and go.
0: Some of the girls here wear them in wintertime.
5: Oh.
0: Deb, we could listen to you hem and haw all afternoon.
4: Sorry, Deb.
0: But we've got to go to Rob in Point Cook.
4: Hello, Rob.
6: How are you going?
4: Very well. So we're after the name of a coat that was originally worn by sailors in Europe, but its name includes the name of a small vegetable.
6: Europe.
4: A really small vegetable.
6: Peacoat.
4: A peacoat.
0: Which annual event run by the Children's Book Council of Australia celebrates children's literature, Rob?
4: And parents' breakdowns.
6: Oh, boy. Nope, haven't got it.
4: Oh, sorry, Rob.
0: Kim's and Derry Warren.
4: Obviously, Rob hasn't had a late-night panic about it.
0: Yeah, he hasn't gone down to Spotlight to buy some stuff
4: for
0: this.
4: Hello, Kim. How are you?
7: Yeah, I'm well, thank you.
4: So this annual event, it kicks off, I think, on Saturday, is run by Children's Book Council of Australia. It celebrates children's literature. What's it called?
7: Book Week.
0: Book there it is.
4: Week. It sends a shiver. Even though my children are no longer at school, I still get a shiver about
0: Didn't one of your kids go as Bill Clinton to a Book Week?
4: No, he went to one. One of the kids in his class was dressed, a little kid just wearing a suit, and went as Bill Clinton because Bill had put out a book. So if you've got a small tuxedo or a small suit at home, make use of that.
0: Congratulations to you, Kim. You've won the jam pack. It's all coming your way. An unlimited 12-month Amaysim plan. Escape your pricey telco with great mobile deals at Amaysim. Kim.
7: Thank you so much.
4: Kim, you are welcome.
0: Good on you, Kim. Carry on.
4: Well, lots of things coming up. Look, I blame soy milk. It all started with soy milk and then people have just gone crazy.
0: Mm-hmm.
4: I've seen a guy who's, you know, being environmental to the nth degree. I'll share that with you.
0: Also, the benefits of being a grandfather. I'm finding all these new benefits in my life.
4: Oh, no.
0: And it's not about, you know, bonding with the kid and all that sort of stuff.
4: Oh.
0: It's going to the
4: Why
0: hardware store.
4: Why would it be your third eye is well and truly shut, as we know?
0: It's going to the hardware store to get some more supplies for around the house.
4: Okay.
0: Jonesy Demander driving you home with Jam Nation.
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0: It's Jonesy and Amanda driving you home this Tuesday afternoon. Someone yelled at, "Hey, Grandpa," just before. And then I thought, actually, I am a grandpa. I keep forgetting that.
1: The sound, I'm a grandpa. The name sounds... Grandpa and Granny. The imagery isn't great, but the joy is wonderful, I'm sure.
0: It is wonderful being a grandparent.
1: Yeah.
0: And when the little guy comes around to visit, that's nice. And what he does, he's at that stage where they open cupboard doors. And you go, "No, mate, no, don't open the cupboard door." And then they test you. They open the door and they look at you while they're doing it.
1: Mm.
0: And you say, "Well, mate, you're not supposed to open that door." And then that gets tiresome real quick. So I went down to Bunnings, and when I was a dad first time around, you had all the child protection stuff, you know, that they can't open drawers and cupboard doors and things. And back then that was just a subset of the knobs and knockers part.
1: Well, I remember just tying things up with,
0: with
1: ribbons and things, or having a cupboard that they could use and just, okay, only go to that cupboard just and take everything out of that one.
0: Put all your chainsaws in there.
1: Yeah, that's right. They loved playing doing jigsaws, and I'd plug them in.
0: And I thought he'd get tired of it, but then when he was coming out with one of Nanny's big goblets of wine, like she had a big one of those wine goblets that are very expensive, and he was just holding it by the stem, and we all went,
1: So then, take a knife, don't take Grandma's drinks.
0: So I went down to Bunnings, and they've got now a full aisle of the child lock
1: restraint do they?
0: Area. And so I bought a bunch of different ones. And there's nothing more satisfying when you put them all in and you see them. And the thing is, I think they get that, they know that you put that on there. You've put the restriction because they can't see it.
1: Oh, it's not just a big thing tied to the outside?
0: No. These ones are these internal ones that clip in, and then you've got to get a pen or something in you and you poke it in the little gap and it springs the door open.
1: Oh.
0: But I was very pleased with my installation. And I'm watching him and I'm just sort of sitting there watching the TV, being nonchalant, and he kept going near it but not opening it. It's so satisfying when he goes to open it.
1: And you've electrified.
0: And he does that look, and he's been thwarted. And I just go, "Sucko."
1: Does he get cranky?
0: No. Then he goes down, go to the other cupboard. Yeah.
1: I'll watch him do it again.
0: Go on, do it again. No. Yeah. I don't want to test it. I want to put more dangerous stuff like my funnel web collection in there. And
1: I'm glad you're so amused.
0: Thwarting the younger generation. It's just fun. I don't get a lot of fun these days, you know.
1: Mm. Make the most of it.
0: You've got to take it where you can get it
1: of
0: from.
1: Of course you can.
0: But then you forget how to open the door.
1: I was going to say, if you can't find a pen or whatever, does it mean you can't open it?
0: I can't. My whole house is locked and the only way you can get in is with a pen.
1: Mm. Good luck.
0: Coming up, we've got Instagram. We gave away $1,000 yesterday.
1: We've also got a segment coming up next. I'd like to call it, you know what? It's a no from me. I'll tell you why.
0: Jonesy and Amanda driving you home with Jam Nation.
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0: 3BA, Ballarat's own.
1: Good afternoon to you. It's Jonesy Demander driving you home across Australia.
2: Look, it all started when, and rightly so, we tried to stop the hole in the ozone layer.
1: And it's fixed. And did you know that?
2: It is fixed.
1: It's coming back,
2: this
1: baby.
2: This is what you can do when the world decides we're all on the same side.
1: Hydrochlorofluorocarbons. You did the science show. CFCs.
2: I think that's CFCs.
1: So we got it out of air conditioning, aerosols.
2: Fridges. All that stuff, crazy aerosols. But at some stage, there are some people who I just think, I like to think I'm an environmental person.
1: Yeah, you're almost.
2: I have won an Environmental Peace Prize from the UN for the stories I did on Beyond 2000 about the destruction of the rainforest.
1: I thought it was when you got caught in the sand at Rio at the beach.
2: Look, there was a lot of sand in that gusset, but there was no award for it that day, my friend.
1: No.
2: The ocean was angry that day. But what about this guy? At some point you think, you know what, this actually is not advancing anything for anybody. Have a listen.
3: I'm done wiping my butt with my money. The average person spends $7,000 in their lifetime to wipe their butt. I'm not going to do that. I'm an environmentalist who grows my own toilet paper. I live off the grid here in this tiny shelter, so no electricity, no running water. I poop in here, and I compost my own poop, but growing my own toilet paper is very simple. I grow a plant that's called Plecranthus barbatus. The leaves are as soft as can be, and they're durable, so your fingers will not break through. Plus, they're actually in the mint family, so they have a nice minty smell. The reality is that corporations are chopping down rainforests and causing so much destruction to the earth. And I don't want to live this way. I want to live in a way that's in harmony with the earth.
2: It's got a minty aftertaste, like a ring of confidence.
1: A minty aftertaste.
2: You know, Colgate used to have the ring around his mouth.
1: Know.
2: He's got a ring around his backside.
1: Around his
2: and
1: ring.
2: Also, I will say it, they are not using rainforests for toilet paper.
1: No.
2: There are plantations for this kind of timber production.
1: Is that, they should put a sign for the various, when you go past your various forests, you go, well, this is for dunny paper, this is for Freedom Furniture.
2: Well, maybe it's all the same. This is for your pencils, I don't know.
1: Mm.
2: And so you can sponsor one.
1: And there's lead already in the pencil. Mm. That'd be handy.
2: Wouldn't it just?
1: That would be handy.
2: So I'd like to call this new segment.
1: Yes.
2: That's a no from me.
1: We'll put you on Shark Tank.
2: Yeah, please.
1: Hey, it's Tuesday.
2: Oh.
1: You know what that means.
2: Tin hats.
1: Tin hat Tuesday.
2: I have some beauties that have come across our desk.
1: Yep.
2: One involves Britney Spears. One involves Brendan Fraser, the actor.
1: Yep. There's one involves Donald Trump and some sort of electrical prod.
2: Really?
1: Yeah, that's one that's come across my desk. Unlike you, I have a desk.
2: And there's one that also involves what you are actually eating when you're eating lobster. Get your tin hats ready. We're going in.
1: It's Jonesy Demander driving you home.
0: Start your day. 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
4: We've got a World Cup comp going here.
5: Yes, we do.
4: Your competition teams were playing off against each other.
5: That's the way I planned it from the very beginning, Paul.
4: You're incredible. So it's down to you and Geordie.
5: Mm-hmm. The winner gets the pinata, which is hanging up in the 3BA office.
4: There's a soccer ball.
5: Yeah.
4: Pinata soccer ball. I don't know what's in it.
5: No, no one does.
4: Probably a lot of stuff that'll rot your teeth if you've got real ones. No problem for me.
5: No, you'll be okay.
4: No problem for me. Mine aren't real anymore. I can eat as much as I like. Although, looking down when I'm standing in the bathroom in the morning, I perhaps shouldn't be eating as much as I like.
5: Stick to the celery sticks, PT.
4: With peanut butter in it.
5: See, you've just ruined it straight away.
4: No, I haven't.
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13: 3BA weather.
14: A cloudy and rainy night this evening before we get to a rainy day and a top of 13 for your Wednesday. Thursday, cloudy, medium chance of showers with a top of 14. Friday, shower or two with tops of 12 degrees.
12: 102.3, 3BA.
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1: It's Tuesday, it's Tin Hat Tuesday, and at the risk of being accused of having TDS.
2: What's TDS?
1: Trump Derangement Syndrome. Mm. This is a good conspiracy about DJT, Donald James Trump. Mm-hmm. There's a White House staffer that has a button connected to a zapper worn by the press in case he goes the nod in a publicised briefing.
26: The internet's calling this woman the zapper because when she presses her stomach, it seems to zap Trump awake in a millisecond or so. I just can't not see this. Watch it again.
1: Have a look. I'll just show you this.
27: It's a complicated biological
2: phenomenon. Going the nod.
27: It's not going to be a simple
1: No, he's not.
27: Answer.
1: And now let's see. As she presses her stomach and then he's awake.
2: Where's the buzzer on him, you think?
1: Keep pressing. Although, I'd rather her press a button than him press a button.
2: Yeah, actually, you make a very good point.
1: So that's part of the conspiracy theory.
2: We have more conspiracy theories coming your way, but first of all, we're going to be talking to Emma Gillespie from The Download. Mm. She's going to give us all the information on the Swans.
1: Yes, the press conference is happening or has been happening. Swans players are going to Swans HQ, and Emma will have all the download. It's Jonesy and Amanda driving you home.
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12: Ballarat's 3BA. When it comes to the greatest music, we mean songs like this.

0: Hello there. Across Australia, it's Jonesy and Amanda driving you home. A fix your tin hat.
1: Do you believe in that the world is flat? I don't know, eh?
0: Tin Hat Tuesday.
2: I don't know, eh? Well, I do know. A lot of this is woohoo! But let's get into it. This one is kind of disturbing. We've all seen the footage of Britney Spears dancing on socials.
0: Yes.
2: And she's not. She's looking slightly unkempt. She's gyrating around. And people are thinking, what's going on here? Here's an interesting theory as to what's going on here.
3: Has anyone considered that this version of Britney Spears isn't actually aware that there is a camera on her? So has she been locked up in a house and there is a camera behind the mirror, but she doesn't know it's there? And she's just dancing like most women do in front of the mirror, especially if you used to be a pop star and do it on a big stage.
0: Like the Truman Show.
2: Yeah, but she's being filmed without her consent, thinking she's just dancing in front of the mirror.
0: I did see her adjust. I was watching her dance in one of the things, but she did actually look at the camera and adjusted the camera. So,
2: this is a conspiracy theory.
0: I'm going to scotch that.
2: Of course, these are conspiracy theories.
0: Of course.
2: This is hardly the making of a documentary.
0: No.
2: And how about this one? I'm just going to tell you the premise of this one and let a woman explain it because she will say it so much more succinctly than I can. That shrimp, catfish, and lobsters are aliens from Atlantis. So when you're eating them, you're eating aliens and you might start a war.
4: It's bad for you and you eat an Atlantis.
5: What you mean by that?
4: Atlantis. Remember the spaces? If the water is space now, you eating the aliens. So now you eating the aliens and starting the war. They just feeding you nothing but aliens daily. Shrimp, catfish, lobster, all the bottom feeders is tied to Atlantis.
5: Catfish is aliens?
4: Yes. The White House are all sea creatures. So if they're sea creatures, they're automatically getting you caught up in some shit that you don't need to be caught up in because you're eating aliens. They just told everybody that the water was, the ocean was space.
2: I told you she'd clear it up.
0: Shrimp. If the White House are sea creatures, why are they getting us to eat their own?
2: I don't know. It says something about, she keeps saying that, remember, space is water now, or water is space. So when the sea creatures, the aliens, come out of the water, they'll detect that you have mercury, meaning you've eaten them, and there'll be a war.
0: Oh.
2: I don't know how the White House fits into this.
0: She has a lot of water between her ears.
2: I know. Around her ankles. I'm not sure what's going on.
0: Right.
2: We just report it as we see
0: it. Don't shoot the messenger. THT is in session. It's Jonesy and Amanda driving you home.
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16: Let's go, girls.

0: Do you think they're lizards? What are they?
1: No.
0: What are they?
1: What are they?
0: Yeah.
1: It's sort of like it. You can actually say it's more like a continuation of what I spoke about Elvis last week.
2: Ah, okay.
0: So it's one entity that gets morphed from generation to generation kind of thing?
1: No, there's multiple entities, right? They're actually fallen angels.
2: Oh.
0: What does that...
2: I think we've...
0: You don't want any further questions?
2: No, I'm happy with Rob's explanation. You got anything... Have we got anything else in the pantry
0: there,
2: Rob?
0: Are there any questions?
2: Have you got anything else in there? What else you got?
1: Yeah. I've seen a documented, right, and I believe this to be true, right? It states that there's only 750 million people, right, on this planet. Yep. So, bar 7.2 million, or that's billion, sorry. 7.2 billion people are soulless.
2: Oh.
1: Right, there's only 750 million people that have souls.
0: You put that on your census?
1: I didn't fill out the census.
2: Of course you didn't. I'd be disappointed if you did. So, Rob, what you're saying, 750 million people have souls. The rest have no souls.
1: That's right. And it sort of comes under the same thing as, like, what I was saying, fallen angels wearing human meat suits.
2: Of course. I remember that. Rob, this is fascinating.
0: Look, it is, and thank you.
2: So there's a lot of, like, because there are a lot of souls in this world when you think about it. So, Rob, you have a soul.
1: Yeah, well, as far as I know, I do.
0: See, how do we know? How do we know if you've got one?
2: Maybe you're one of those soulless people.
0: But
2: how
0: do you know if you've got one yourself?
1: Well, I've got intelligence.
0: This is an awkward silence. Thank you, Rob.
2: I believe Rob has intelligence.
0: Of course, I'm not saying otherwise.
2: I'm not saying anything otherwise either.
0: But I like all this documentation here and there. Rob, thank you.
2: Rob, we look forward to talking to you again.
0: All right.
2: Week.
0: Well, if you have a conspiracy theory, please give us
2: you
0: one.
2: You had an interesting one.
0: Can you not point your bobby pin at me? It's been in your ear.
2: You had an interesting one about Brendan Fraser, which fits into what Rob was just talking about.
0: Maybe. We'll get to it next.
2: It's Jonesy and Amanda driving you home.
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0: Hello there, it's Jonesy Demanda driving you home this Tuesday afternoon. It's Tuesday, the 18th of August, on any other Tuesday.
1: In that the world is flat. I don't know, hey.
0: This would be unusual.
2: Well, it's Tin Hat Tuesday.
0: It's Tin Hat Tuesday. We've already had Rob on. See, the phones have been a little bit quiet on Tin Hat Tuesday today. Someone was saying that big conspiracies got the people. That we're stopping
2: big
0: the people.
2: Big conspiracy.
0: The people aren't getting through.
2: Rob talks about fallen angels and then has no more details. I don't quite understand. There's lots of stuff about people's entities going through generations. He said the same with Elvis. He said the same with the Queen. But when you say, what are the details? He said, it's documented. Like, we're supposed to accept that.
0: What I got from Rob, 750 million souls. And the rest are all, where do we fit in that?
2: But who are the fallen angels? But this is a big theme with conspiracy theorists. What about this one? One woman who was very upset to find out that someone that she really admired was some kind of fallen angel involved with somebody else. Have a listen.
3: Brendan Fraser was my first ever crush, and I have been in love with him for a very long time. So to find out that he could be the same entity as actor Rodney Dangerfield is somewhat of a blow, shall we say.
0: And
2: that's the thing. When you say, what does it mean? That they're the same person through time. So, but weirdly.
0: But Brendan Fraser hasn't died.
2: No.
0: And Rodney Dangerfield died before. Brendan Fraser was alive when Rodney Dangerfield died.
2: That's by the by. But also, I don't know why it has to be, but if you're inhabiting the same kind of entity, they look at, he's got the same scar on his lip. He's got the same point on his skin where he may have had the mole removed that Rodney Dangerfield had. He's got similar eyes, big googly eyes with the bags underneath.
0: He does have the googly eyes.
2: Therefore, is a continuation of the fallen angel entity.
0: Makes sense.
2: Makes perfect sense, Brendan.
0: And I love his movies. It was great.
2: Brendan?
0: The Whale. The Whale was great. Did you see that?
2: The Whale was great. He was great in The Mummy, series The Mummy.
0: I like Blast from the Past. Do you remember that?
2: No.
0: Christopher Walken, Brendan Fraser, and
2: Rodney Dangerfield.
0: No, not Rodney Dangerfield. Well, Rodney Dangerfield was great in Caddyshack. Come on.
2: No. Oh,
0: I worshipped as a kid
2: at the table.
0: Did.
2: I can almost smell your shoes from here.
0: And Rodney Dangerfield.
4: Hey, Doc, could you scare up another round for our table over here and tell the cook this is low grade dog food, all right? I'll tell you, this steak still has marks where the jockey was hitting it. Oh, somebody's stepping a duck.
0: It just works.
2: Ryan and I have watched you for the last half hour, watching a whole lot of Rodney Dangerfield and picking those smallest little snippets. You're such a teenager. Do you want some Clearasil, Brendan?
0: We can't be friends. If you don't like Rodney Dangerfield,
2: well, I'm a
0: you
2: girl.
0: Might as well just, you might as well just walk out that door.
2: Okay. Ryan's face was the face of hell. What's going on here? And I was with him.
0: Coming up, the pub test. This is interesting that you put to the pub test. We'll flesh out a bit more.
2: Yeah, it's about concert tickets at a reduced rate, but what are you going to be putting up with?
0: Instagram, we had success yesterday with $1,000. It could be for you as well. JonesyDemanda.com.au. It's Jonesy Demanda driving you home.
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19: 3BA weather.
20: A cloudy and rainy night this evening before we get to a rainy day and a top of 13 for your Wednesday. Thursday, cloudy, medium chance of showers with a top of 14. Friday, shower or two with tops of 12 degrees.
19: 3BA.
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26: 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I've heard them describe him as a drunken idiot.
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30: Jonesy and Amanda, those are names that you would never forget.
31: It's showtime.
0: Team success yesterday with Instagram. How good was that? Kelly of Sunshine. She won $1,000.
2: Question 10. What's Australia's national gemstone?
32: Opal?
2: Yes, it's the opal! Oh, Kelly, you made us wait.
0: You had, look at that, you had 17 seconds to go, Kelly.
2: Oh, Kelly.
0: You could have run next door and asked your neighbour.
32: Oh, my God, I can't believe it.
0: I put on the tempting pants and as I thought they're pretty irresistible, but Kelly wasn't tempted, decided not to go with the bonus question. If just you don't know what happens.
2: Well, what happens is then we give you 6 seconds to answer a bonus question, but it's a double or nothing.
0: Yeah. I thought you would have got it. I thought you would have got
2: we
0: it.
2: We quizzed her anyway, even though she'd chosen to take the 1,000 and go. Here's what happened.
32: I'm going to take the 1,000.
0: The tempting pants are off the table.
2: Well, you've had six seconds to answer this question. Excluding jokers, how many cards are in a standard deck?
32: 48.
2: It's 52, so I'm glad that you did not take that risk.
0: Oh, my goodness.
32: You know what? I talked myself out of that. 52 went to my head straight away. And
0: yep.
32: I thought the jokers were included in that, so I'm really glad I did not take
2: What's interesting, when you play pick up 52, where are the jokers?
0: I'm not really familiar with card games. Jeremiah Rye?
33: Yeah, you take the jokers out, I think, of the deck. Yeah.
0: Yeah.
2: But when you're playing pick up 52 and just throwing them on the ground, you can take them out.
33: Yeah, you do. If you're playing pick up 52, I take them out.
2: But it's not playing pick-up 52. It's not the actual game, is it?
0: No, pick-up 52 is just a joke, Ryan. You know that.
33: Oh, right.
0: Ryan goes into the casino. I'm going to play pick-up 52. You know, someone says to him, play pick-up 52. You don't say, I'll take the jokers.
2: I'm ready to play.
0: And then they throw the cards on the ground.
33: Yeah, I may have been just talking out of my butt.
2: Yeah. Well, you got caught out big time. Coming up next, modern-day heroes. As they say, not all heroes wear capes. I've come across a guy that helps you cut through the most irritating stuff on Insta, and I'll tell you how.
0: It's Jonesy and Amanda driving you home.
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0: Hello there, it's Jonesy the Man driving you home this Tuesday afternoon.
1: As I said earlier, not all heroes wear capes, and sometimes it's the small grievances that someone can step in and say, let me take this burden from you. Talking about when you watch Instagram, I watch reels most, I think we all do this.
0: Yep.
1: We lean into reels of people's lives we don't know, and it's very late at night, and you think, I want to go to sleep.
0: Yeah.
1: Someone's doing a gender reveal, you think, I don't even know who you are.
0: Why am I buying?
1: And yet I'm leaning in to the end, because it's human nature. And minute after minute, you're watching storylines and now they're being milked because people like to tell you the story. You'll never guess why, .. And it takes too long, but you lean in and you wait.
0: When Human Nature, though, did Pink Pony Club, that was pretty good.
1: What do you mean?
0: Well, Pink Pony Club when Human Nature did it.
1: Because did I say something about Human Nature?
0: Yeah, you said Human. I thought that's what you're talking about.
1: No, I'm not talking about the band Human Nature.
0: Why not?
1: I wish someone could save me from this moment. But I've come across a guy, there's probably a few of them, but
0: till the end.
1: They're called time wasters.
0: Yep.
1: He says, time savers they are. And one I follow is this guy who looks like he's lying in a bed. He's got a doona over his head and he watches these reels and he gives you the setup. And just when you think, oh, this is going to take ages, he tells you the ending. He skips to the ending. Here's an example.
2: Day one, drinking pond water every day until I get giardia.
1: Yeah. And I see, I probably just stupidly watch that right to the end. And he does this.
3: He hasn't posted an update since day six, which at the time of this video was 3 weeks ago.
0: Oh, good, he's dead.
1: But it saved 1:32.
0: There you go.
1: Here's another one.
4: The noodle restaurant in China had food so good that people would come back every day.
1: Do you want to know why? Yeah. Normally it'd take ages to get there. In fact, it would take 1:08 to get there. He has saved us.
3: Turns out the restaurant was lacing their food with opium.
1: And this one.
5: Okay, everybody, I have a really big announcement. And it's serious.
0: Okay.
1: Here we go.
3: His dog Bella is pregnant. Congrats, Bella.
1: I would have watched that for over 1:10. And I don't even know who he is. I'd have watched it. There's more.
6: Man was attacked by a shark, but instead of killing him, it actually ended up saving his life.
1: How a much minute time, 30 sir? Later, we've saved 1:30 by this.
3: The shark caused minor injuries, but when he got it checked out, the doctors found an unrelated tumor, so he got it removed.
0: This guy's great.
1: This one saved 1:10.
7: In this city, nobody locks their doors, their homes, or their cars. And the reason why will surprise you.
1: Cut to it.
3: The city's in northern Canada and has a high population of polar bears, so the citizens had to keep their doors unlocked just in case they're being chased by one.
1: See how long it would have taken to tell us that story. I think we've got one more.
8: You ever see this in the ocean going the other way might just save your life. In 2016 in Australia.
1: Yeah. And 1:22 later,
3: dead whale. And when they die, the gas in their body produces so much gas to the point where they explode.
1: Yeah. Oh. I would have waited 1:22 and finally he's cut through and just told us.
0: So hang around to see that whale explode.
1: But you know, the next one we need to get onto is people who say, have a look at this picture or a book and they hold it up and you just see the spine. You don't see the front. That stuff drives me
0: crazy. What's that?
1: Crazy.
0: I haven't seen that.
1: Or they say, look at this incredible picture I've done. And I don't even know who they are. They hold it up. They point it so the canvas is sideways.
0: Yeah.
1: And you have to wait ages for them to do a reveal and turn it around. Or they say, here are my favorite books. And they hold it up really slowly from the side. Yeah. And then finally show you what's on the friggin' front. Save me, someone.
0: You're not a wait till the end kind of girl.
1: Oh, wow. I do. I wait till the end, but I don't want to be. Give me my time back.
0: Coming up, the pub test. This is something we were talking about before. I think it might be a bit of an innovation. Anyway, we'll go down to the Jonesy Demander Arms to put it to the pub test. It's Jonesy Demander driving you home.
9: Jonesy and Amanda.
10: Like a married couple, but with HR paperwork.
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0: me.
1: Hello there. It's Jonesy and Amanda driving you home this Tuesday afternoon. Good afternoon to you.
2: Well, should we go straight down to the Jonesy and Amanda Arms? Or do you want me to explain the premise today?
1: When there's big issues to discuss, there's many vehicles that we can use. But today I feel that it's worth going down for...
3: the good old-fashioned pub test.
1: Thank you, Sam.
2: This story is very interesting that performers are now offering audio-only tickets to concerts. Bruno Mars has just done
1: that. I'd love to see Bruno Mars.
2: Harry Styles did this. A number of artists are doing this where you pay, you might be in the upper echelons, or with Harry Styles, you're actually at the back of the stage. There's no video screen.
1: Right.
2: You're breathing in his rarefied air, but you're not seeing anything.
1: This is a take on the nosebleed seats, but with the nosebleed seats, you can see a little diminutive Elton John in front of his piano.
2: Yes, and you've always had to pay for that, or if you're behind some sort of pole or whatever.
1: Yep.
2: This is
1: Mr. Grabowski.
2: Prices that will... they tell you, you are going to see nothing.
1: Yep.
2: And some people are going, I think this is a great idea. Others are going, I think it's a giant ripoff.
4: As if the music industry and concerts weren't already in shambles, now we have artists like Bruno Mars, of all people, selling, get this, audio-only tickets. You heard that right, folks. From the middle school writing brain who brought you thought-provoking classics like The Takes Me to Paradise, wants you to spend $80 plus taxes and fees, of course, to even have the chance to breathe in the same zip code as him. A new ticket category has been released, the No View audio only ticket, priced at £58 or $78. I don't really care for Bruno Mars, if you can't tell, so something like this just makes him seem even less likable.
1: Nah, I don't know, you gotta make money. Got to make hay while the sun shines.
2: Yeah, but often these seats would not normally be released.
1: Yeah,
2: particularly,
1: you see.
2: Wouldn't normally be sitting behind a screen behind Harry Styles' concert area.
1: Yeah.
2: These are spots that normally, it's not like, oh, people are going to buy them. Why don't we do the right thing and let them know they're not going to be seeing much? These are spots, many of them, that you wouldn't normally sell.
1: Yep, they're all blacked out.
2: They're usually blacked out.
1: Do you get good audio, do you think?
2: Well, I don't know.
1: Because the Swifties go along and have tailgate parties outside of Taylor Swift's concert.
2: Well, that's right.
1: Just in the car park, but they don't pay anything for that.
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0: All right, Claire, let's see that you've casually dropped your daughter off. Let's see if you can just casually win maybe $2,000 on the way home. We have 10 questions. Would be great. 10 questions, 60 seconds. Say pass if you're not sure because we might have time to come back, okay?
1: Okay.
0: Claire, good luck because here we go. Here's question number one. What do you use to write on a blackboard?
1: Chalk.
0: Question two. How many inches are in a foot?
1: Oh, 30.
0: Oh, that's Claire. Centimetres, I think. There's 12 inches. Gee. Actually, how many centimetres? I wouldn't have known the centimetres.
2: 30.
0: Is it? Yeah, you went centimetres.
2: Oh, so you went 30 centimetres. No, it is 30 centimetres.
0: Yeah.
2: Gee, you wouldn't be any good at Subway, Claire. You'd be just confused.
0: Claire. Thank you for playing, Claire.
2: It'll be back again tomorrow. Thank you, Claire. If you would like to register to play, jonesyandamanda.com.au.
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1: Hello there, it's Jonesy Demander driving you home Tuesday. It's been a hell of a week. Let's get on down to the Jonesy Demander Arms for...
0: The pub test.
2: Pub test.
3: Does it pass the pub test?
0: If something sounds unlikely, then it should fail the pub test.
2: Yeah, the pub test.
3: Doesn't pass the sniff test.
4: Stop it. It's not helpful.
1: Interesting.
5: Talking about audio-only tickets, Bruno Mars is doing this, Harry Styles has done this, a number of performers are doing this. This is where you can't see the stage. And so there's, I don't know whether these areas are normally available for seating, but at the Harry Styles one, it was completely back of stage without any screen, without any access to him.
1: You can't get a screen. They couldn't just put one screen
5: up. Maybe they chose not to, but those tickets weren't as expensive as some of these other ones. Here's what Bruno Mars is offering.
6: As if the music industry and concerts weren't already in shambles, now we have artists like Bruno Mars, of all people, selling, get this, audio-only tickets. You heard that right, folks. From the middle school writing brain who brought you thought-provoking classics like The Takes Me to Paradise, wants you to spend $80 plus taxes and fees, of course, to even have the chance to breathe in the same zip code as him.
1: Yeah, good on you, champ.
5: He's making a valuable point. Why are you shutting him down?
1: I don't think he is. I think it's you got to make money while it's out there. And if someone wants to go and see a show, you could pretend it's a roadie experience. You could be behind backstage, scooch down, moving stuff around.
5: Yeah, but then you'd be being paid if you're the roadie. You're not paying.
1: No, but some people paid. But like, remember Kiss? Remember Gene Simmons had the deal to be a roadie for Kiss? Mm. And it was going to cost you 10 grand?
5: He had to carry his tongue around. So, audio-only tickets. What do you think? Does it pass the pub test?
7: You had me until the $80-plus tax prices. That is actually ridiculous. But if it was cheaper, it would be an okay idea.
8: I think it might because I was one of those silly people that paid all kinds of money for VIP tickets to Taylor Swift, and then I couldn't even see her or the stage. So... yeah, I would have paid for audio only.
9: I think it's terrible. But personally, I think it's redesigned the stage, like what Taylor Swift does. She stands in the middle and everyone gets a really good view. Plus, I don't think $75 is cheap.
10: I honestly believe if they don't sell the tickets, you know, the ones that, you know, where you can only hear the show and you can't see the show, then, I mean, that's their bad luck, you know. But I personally wouldn't pay for something to... I'd rather just sit at home and listen to the record.
11: I have to say it depends on the price of those tickets, but based on what they said just before, like $80 or something, I would say no.
12: What they should do, if they're going to do that, is they should make the seats swivel, put a button in front so they can pretend they're a judge on The Voice. When they turn around, they don't get to see them anyway, but...
5: just pretend you say no to everyone and never turn around.
1: David Lee Roth, no.
13: Righto, you two. That's enough.
5: Well, we've got TikTok Tucker tomorrow. So we are back. We'll all those bits and pieces and more. Obviously more.
1: Well, Instagram, that'll be here. I'm working on just, I know it's only Tuesday, but I'm excited about Friday Feels already.
5: You're feeling it already.
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1: No, it's not Bad Element. 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
5: All right, well, we'll see what comes up.
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21: 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It's currently sitting at a perfect 18.16, and that means one thing, pie weather. 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
24: 3BA weather.
25: Windy and wet today, a top of 13 degrees. The outlook tomorrow, shower 2 and 13 down to 6 overnight. Shower 2 and 12 for Friday. Shower 2 and 13 for Saturday. It's currently 11 degrees. Feels like 3 across Ballarat.
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Remember when Madonna ruled the charts? Kylie was just starting out and every Friday night had a killer soundtrack. It was the decade of big hair and even bigger hits from Bon Jovi. Duran Duran.

0: So if you love the 80s as much as we do, then tease out the hair and crank up the volume and relive the decade that got it right. 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
8: Morning, a great start on the roads around town. There's no holdups or delays. As for your run into Melbourne, a stunning run on the Western Freeway through Warren Heap to Bland. Once you do get through to Ferris Road, delays are through to Hopkins Road. The Deer Park Bypass hits a bit of congestion at Robinson's Road, and the Ring Road still has a clear run through to the Westgate. This week at IGA, grab a Cadbury chocolate block 150 to 190 grams for just $4. 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That's the latest 3BA traffic.
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9: G'day, it's Tom Parry with your local news first. Rental inspectors have been put on notice as fresh data reveals the amount of dwellings not up to scratch. Figures shared by Detector Inspector and published by News Corp show in Ballarat, 9.4% of rental properties are in need of urgent repairs, that number rising to 19.8% in Hepburnshire. Ballarat Council wants us to take extra care when putting items in our bins, revealing this week that one in every five items we're placing in the city's yellow lid recycling bins can't actually be recycled. That's apparently resulting in council having to cough up an extra $140,000 a year to fix our mix-ups. And another of Ballarat's pubs has hit the market. Owners of the Royal Oak Hotel are selling up after 6 years at the helm as they plan for a move to the UK. That's the latest in your local news.
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10: Hi, I'm Harrison Preeve. The Sydney Swans board has met overnight to discuss the sanctions for the players allegedly involved in the incident at the team's Melbourne hotel. Victoria's Sexual Crime Squad is leading the investigation. The Swans say the players have seriously breached the club standards and the penalties will be separate from the police investigation. Labor's controversial changes to the NDIS have passed the Senate overnight with support from the Coalition. 63 amendments were tabled in a bid to crack down on fraud and to make the scheme more sustainable. The Greens fear that hundreds of thousands could lose support, while disability advocates argue the reforms have been rushed. Meta is on trial in California over claims it deliberately designed its social media platforms to be addictive to young people. More than half of the states in the US have joined together in the unprecedented lawsuit. And briefly, new research linking cannabis use to an earlier onset of psychosis. On average, around 2.5 years earlier compared to non-users.
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10: Yeah, AFL Tribunals upheld Jacob Van Rooyen's three-match striking ban, meaning the D's forward will be sidelined for Melbourne's first two finals. In the NRL, the wait could be over for South. Latrell Mitchell's named as a reserve for the weekend's clash against the Warriors. Former Aussie batsman Mark Waugh believes Jake Weatherald's test career is over after the 30-year-old was dropped for Saturday's second test against Bangladesh in Mackay. Matt Renshaw has been added to the team. And the Kookaburras have clinched a 1-0 win over Spain at the Hockey World Cup.
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14: 3BA weather.
15: Cloudy today, the very high chance of rain becoming less likely this evening at a top of 13 degrees. Thursday, cloudy, the high chance of showers late morning at a top of 13 down to 5 overnight. Shower at 2 and 12 for Friday and for Saturday, a shower at 2 and a top of 13. It's currently 10 degrees. Feels like 4 on the streets of our town, Ballarat.
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0: Ballarat time, 3BA, 102.3. Survivor, Eye of the Tiger. Great start to Wicked Wednesday. Yeah, wake up, it's Wednesday. Downhill slide to the weekend. It is hump day, and on this hump day, we've had plenty of precipitation. Already 15 mils has fallen into the bureau's gauge out at the airport since the showers began, or the rain began, if you like, at 6:30 last night. Perhaps you've had more at your place. Hey, let us know. 5332 1023. You can get in touch via 3BA's Facebook Messenger as well. Bit going on this Wicked Wednesday, especially where the Sydney Swans sexual assault allegations is concerned. We'll get more details on that. The Swans board meeting last night. Meta's on trial in the US. And there are a number of US states who are suing Meta over different things for literally billions of dollars, and also changes to the NDIS coming our way as well. And many people are going to lose their NDIS entitlements. We'll get to those stories in full as we work our way through this Wednesday morning, the 19th day of August. And of course, all the usual suspects along for the ride as well. Name that song, Celebration Book, and A Secret Sound that has a jackpot today of $1,360. We'll play the game that you love to play just after 8 on 5332 102. But first things first, at 11 past 6, let's head out to the side yards.
1: 3BA's Livestock Report.
2: Thanks to Hewitt and Whitty, to Wiltshire Lane, Ballarat.
3: Ballarat Sheep and Lamb Market, Tuesday the 18th of August. Lamb numbers increased to 9,100. Quality improved in some weight categories where lambs came off supplementary feed. Quality slipped to plainer types and small pen lots. Not all the regular buyers were present and not all were active in a market with mixed results. Lightweights and plainer lots sold to a cheaper trend, while the better finished lambs with good shape and weight sold firm to dearer, with isolated sales to $15 a head stronger. Store lambs sold 135 to 271, light and medium trade 198 to $80 a head, heavy trade 280 to $328, to average 1150 to 1240 cents a kilo, with some sales reaching over 1280 cents a kilo. Plainer types sold under 11.50 cents throughout the yarding. Heavy lambs weighing 27 to 30 kilos sold 313 to 358, and extra heavy over 30 kilos sold 353 to $463 a head, to average 11.50 to 12.10 cents a kilo. Sheep numbers increased to 2,300. Quality varied with limited numbers in all weights and grades. Merino mutton sold 107 to 172 for lighter weights and 180 to 280 for the heavier weights, averaging 870 to 950 cents a kilo. Crossbred mutton ranged 170 to $293 a head, to average 8 to 900 cents a kilo. This is Shiona Lamb at Ballarat for MLA.
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0: Ballarat Zone, 3BA 102.3 on your Wednesday. ABBA, Knowing Me, Knowing You, 22 past 6, PT and the Big Show. For Ballarat Trailers and Tow Bars, they're right behind you, 4 Carnham Road. 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I think that's all you need. 5332 1023. From that, name the song. You get yourself into the running. 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Good luck.
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2: 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We're also building a new Melton station. 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Avoid delays and check before you travel at bigbuild.vic.gov.au. 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
0: No pulling the wool over the early bird's eyes this morning. Matt, Craig, Daryl, Greg, Naomi, Stephen and Emma so far on the winners of Grinners list for... identifying the name of that song. Stephen actually said, I'm ashamed that it took me that long to work out what it was, because they're my favourite band. Anyway, play the game again just after 7 this morning here at 3BA. It's 26 past 6. We've got the latest in local news first coming your way at 6:30 with Tom to get us there. If you're on the move this morning, take care on the roads. Plenty of precipitation out and about. This is 5. Good morning.

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1: Smooth sailings on the road. There's no delays or pranks. As for your run into Melbourne, flying there on the Western Freeway, when you do get to Ferris Road, you'll hit a bit of congestion through to Hopkins Road. The Deer Park Bypass is building city-bound towards Robinson's Road, and the Ring Road is nice and clear through to the Westgate. Snoo's amazing sale is on now. 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Sale ends Sunday. That's the latest 3BA traffic.
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2: G'day, it's Tom Parry with your local news first. Property values remain steady in Ballarat as the rest of the country sees a drop in their house prices. A new report out this morning from Cotality shows the city's median property value rose by just 0.1% in the past 3 months, while regional Australia as a whole experienced a fall of 0.1%. Spring is almost here, which also means swooping season, with authorities urging Central Highlands residents to stay safe by avoiding known hotspots for native birds and particularly magpies. If you do get targeted by an angry bird, you should consider reporting it to DECA via its online swoop map. And an historic weatherboard church building in Smythesdale will soon be relocated. Golden Plains Shire Council has confirmed St Mary's Catholic Church was recently sold and is being moved to a rural property north of Ballarat. That's the latest in your local news.
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3: I'm Harrison Preeb. The Sydney Swans board has met to discuss the penalties for the players involved in an alleged incident at the team's Melbourne hotel. They say the players have seriously breached the club's standards. Victoria's Sexual Crime Squad is heading up the police investigation. Convicted murderer Erin Patterson will return to court today, where she'll seek permission to appeal her convictions over the deadly mushroom lunch that killed three people and left another seriously ill. If successful, the Court of Appeal could order a retrial or even overturn the convictions. And Meta's facing a major trial in the US, accused of illegally collecting children's data. Several states alleging that Facebook and Instagram are designed to hook young users, and the company has misled the public about safety. California's Attorney General Rob Bonta has told the BBC the platforms are harming kids.
4: They designed a dangerous product. It was something they knew was dangerous, and they lied to the public about it. So we want them to end those practices, stop visiting harm upon our kids.
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3: Maroons legend Darius Boyd put his hand up for the new Origin coaching job. The Queensland under-19s head coach entering the race following Billy Slater's departure. Boyd telling Nine he's up for a chat with the QRL.
5: It's a huge role. It's something that QRL rang me. I'd definitely have that conversation and really enjoyed my time at the 19s. I think it's something that it's a great pathway. We've only seen some of those guys coming through.
3: And Melbourne will be without Jacob Van Rooyen for the start of its AFL finals campaign. The forwards' three-match ban upheld for a hit that concussed Port Adelaide star Ali.
0: With deals on new and demonstrator models, it's game on at Peter Stevens Hyundai.
6: 3BA weather.
7: Take care on the roads. Plenty of precipitation in the Bureau's gauge out at the airport. 15 mils so far since the rain began last night at around 6:30 a.m. Drive to the conditions. If you're out and about at the moment, please do it safely. Thanks to Road Safe Central Highlands. The rain becoming less likely this evening, so we're stuck with it pretty much all day. At this stage, a top of 13. High chance of showers tomorrow morning before things start to clear. Top of 13 Thursday, down to 5 overnight. Shower 2 and 12 Friday.

0: A shower of 2 and 13 for Saturday. Not much in it, both Friday and Saturday. It's currently 10 degrees, feels like 3 at Mitchell Park.
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0: across Ballarat. 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It is 22 away from 7pt and the big show on this wicked Wednesday morning. It's pretty ordinary out there weather-wise, so take care on the roads, won't you? Drive to the conditions. Thanks to Road Safe Central Highlands. Just over 16 mils already recorded in the Brero's gauge out at the airport. Hey, we've got a bit of fun happening on our Facebook page. The other day, I was, and it's a great reminder of my dearly departed Nan and Pa. I love them very, very much. They lived out at Clunes for many, many years. A lot of people knew Corey and John. And after they passed, I was gifted or inherited some coloured glass. I don't know, it goes back to the 1950s, 1960s, something like that. It's just lovely and a great reminder of two great people in my life. I've got some red stuff and there's some green stuff as well. Might be having a bit of blue. No, there's no blue. It's just red and green. Anyway, like everything, it needs a clean. So I carefully put it through the wash and it got me to thinking, what's the oldest thing in your house? That is our Facebook feature this morning, facebook.com/radio3BA. Chrissy reckons it's her mum's dinner set. See, there's a nice reminder of your mum. Every time you eat dinner, there you go. You get to clean her up at the end. Joanne writes, husband. I knew that was going. Greg says, probably something in the pantry that should be in the bin. Well, if that be the case, Greg, if that's what you're thinking, it's about time you clean the pantry out. Might be a good thing to do on the weekend, all right? John says, me, without a doubt. Sean, my music. If you ask the grandkids, R.I.P. Frank Beard from ZZ Top. Yeah, music. There's some old stuff in my collection. That is for sure. Marcia writes, oldie from the pub days. No, I'm not looking for a joke, but anyway. Chuck writes, a pair of undies from the 80s. Yes, I still wear them. Oh, Chuck, you got to do what your name suggests, mate, and that's chuck 'em. Come on, dude, from the 80s. They got to be pretty holy.
1: On a warm summer's evening, on a train bound for nowhere, I met up with a gambler. We were both too tired to sleep, so we took turns of staring

0: Good old Kenny Rogers and the Gambler at 3BA at 17 away from 7. PT and the Big Show. There was a little bit of a meeting happening in the Senate last night, and the Labor government did a deal with the Coalition to have the NDIS cuts passed, and some 100,000 people could possibly lose their NDIS entitlements.
1: These are the sweeping changes the government announced just before its budget to clamp down on the rapid growth in the NDIS. The changes passing through the Senate last night with the help of the Coalition, and they'll head back to the House for final approval today. At the moment, the NDIS, it costs around $50 billion per year. This bill aims to bring that figure dramatically down. To do that, they'll have to remove 160,000 people from the scheme and further restrict who joins, as well as do a widespread crackdown on fraud. New eligibility requirements for the scheme, they're still being worked out. The Health Minister, though, vowing no one will be kicked off their plan until alternative state supports, Jane, are up and running.
0: Audio on Nine. It's the news half hour here at 3BA inside of the Big Show for your Wednesday morning. We do it weekday mornings from 6 with thanks to the team at Metrol. 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The AFL and the Swans. That sexual allegation saga continues. The board at the Swans met last night. We'll find out what happened shortly.
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0: Ballarat Zone, 3BA 102.3. Blondie, Heart of Glass. It's nine away from seven. PT and the Big Show into the news half hour. And the sexual assault scandal engulfing Sydney emanated from an ugly dispute involving a female and one of the Swans players over touching that was, quote, off limits, unquote. That's according to a source. The Swans board meeting last night.
1: And we are now awaiting the results of this board meeting to figure out what exactly it decided on in relation to these players at the centre of this controversy this morning. Of course, those players, will bring them up on the screen for you. Isaac Heaney, Riley Bice, James Jordan, Chad Warner, and one other player. We know the police spoke to them in an informal setting in relation to an alleged incident that took place at the Pullman in East Melbourne. This was Monday morning, and it's now thrown the club and really the code into a tailspin about what exactly has happened. We have a statement in from the Sydney Swans this morning, and it reads, the club believes the players are in serious breach of expected club behaviour and standards. We've also heard from the AFL overnight, not only acknowledging the seriousness of these allegations and also pointing out the fact that this is now the subject to a police investigation. But the AFL also took the time to acknowledge that there may be a victim involved here, saying that sexual assault allegations are serious and that if they are the priority here and not discussions surrounding final seasons and surrounding club future. So we know that there was some chatter yesterday about what exactly the AFL would do in response to these allegations, and that is the statement that the code has released overnight. Now, of course, it's important to stress that the players named in this live cross have not been arrested, have not been formally charged or formally interviewed. We know that they are simply assisting with inquiries as this police investigation continues. And
0: a saga that sadly perhaps should not have happened in the first place. Not perhaps, should never have happened in the first place. And now the fallout will keep you up to date as that story evolves. We'll get you the latest in national news with Harrison Preeb just after Tom's local news. First at 7 this morning, weather-wise today, rain becoming less likely this evening, so it's going to be a wet day. Take care on the roads. Top of 13.
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1: No delays or holdups around town. It's a nice run for your Wednesday. On to the Western Freeway for your run into Melbourne, flying through Warren Heap to Balan. Once you do get to Ferris Road, there's delays to Hopkins Road. The Deer Park Bypass is busy citybound toward Robinson's Road. As for the Ring Road, it's slowing through to the West Gate. To get you from back home to Port Melbourne, we're looking at an hour and 23 minutes. 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That's the latest 3PA traffic.
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2: G'day, it's Tom Parry with your local news first. Accommodation facilities are being rapidly expanded at Ballarat's Sovereign Hill. A three-day operation to install 17 prefabricated modules has begun at the venue, with the first of the future guest rooms being lifted in via mobile cranes yesterday. Seems we've got some work to do when it comes to recycling, with Ballarat Council revealing that around 13% of the material going into our general waste bins should be going into the yellow lid bins. Meantime, more than 20% of the material in our recycling bins can't actually be recycled. And renters continue to feel the squeeze, with the amount of available properties in Ballarat continuing to fall. That's according to Cotality, which says the city's vacancy rate was 1.2% last month, compared to 1.7% a year ago. That's the latest in your local news.
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3: I'm Harrison Preeve. Sweeping changes to the NDIS are a step closer after clearing the upper house overnight. The coalition backing the federal government's overhaul with 63 amendments aimed at addressing fraud and reining in growing costs. Meanwhile, the LNP's weighing up slashing the cigarette tax by 80%. It follows One Nation's proposal to reduce the price of cigarettes in order to combat the illegal tobacco trade. Labor and health advocates warning, though, that any cuts to the excise will encourage more people to take up smoking. The playing future of a group of Sydney Swans players set to be announced today amid sexual assault allegations. The board has met overnight to discuss the sanctions and penalties for the players involved. Victoria's Sexual Crime Squad is heading up the investigation. And Aussie teachers have singled out their toughest students to teach. They've branded Year 9 boys the worst for their bad behaviour. They've also described Years 7 and 8 as being immature and demanding.
0: Metrol. Better service, better advice, better building solutions.
3: James Hurd says he expects to find out next week if he has the job as the new full-time Essendon coach. The Don's greats telling Nine he and other candidates are yet to hear back from the club.
4: No, I think the decision will be made next week. The weekend.
3: And Latrell Mitchell could make a surprise return to the NRL this weekend. The Rabbitohs star's been sidelined since round 11 due to a nerve issue linked to his back injury, but has been named in the extended squad to face the Warriors. And that's the latest in news and sport.
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9: 3BA weather.
10: Cloudy with rain today, becoming less likely this evening, a top of 13, just over 16 mils officially in the Bureau's gauge at the moment. Perhaps more at your place. Let us know. 5332 1023. The high chance of showers tomorrow morning, top of 13, down to 5 overnight. Shower 2 and 12 Friday, shower 2 and 13 for Saturday. It's currently 10 degrees, feels like 2 round the McCain factory.
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1: Morning to Ned and the crew on La Trobe Street. Great supporters of our soup bus and big sponsor of our Let's Go Local segment. It's 10 past 7. Let's talk the Black Swans of Lake Wendouree. Now, Gilly Street is notorious for our swans to go wandering on. Of course, there are big fines if you happen to, especially if you deliberately kill a swan. You don't want that on your head. That nearly happened to a bloke who was screaming down behind me on Monday. I was headed to the Ballarat Aquatic Centre and a swan stepped off the median strip. I had to jump on the anchors. There was the car behind me was quite a ways behind. When I say quite a ways, I'm going to estimate 150 metres. So I came to a complete stop and that was my first concern. Then obviously to throw on the old indicators, the hazard lights, but my first concern was to stop, make sure I didn't hit the swan, and the bloke behind me just veered out, still at full tilt, don't know what speed he was doing, but it seemed a lot quicker than 60, and nearly took the swan out, and just, yeah, you got to pay attention on Gilly Street, especially where the swans are concerned. But let's talk the swans and the impact of bird flu and what impact it could have on our black swans around Lake Wendouree. Council staff have undergone specialised training to deal with the disease, and authorities are asking people to report sick or dead birds and wildlife. There have been dozens of reports from across the wider Ballarat region, including around Lake Wendouree, but no confirmed cases of the H5N1 bird flu, which is handy. To date, there have been 69 confirmed cases of bird flu recorded in Victoria, most identified in the southwest and northwest of the state and a handful of other regions. If you do come across sick birds or indeed dead birds, Ag Vic is the way to go. And if you come across any swans of our black swans around Lake Wendouree in need of help or that have passed away, get in touch with the team at the Ballarat City Council. The widespread detections have increased fears for Ballarat's beloved black swans, who are at a higher risk of bird flu than some other species. The swans apparently lack some of the immune receptors that other water birds have, making them more susceptible to that virus. Ballarat City Council staff have undergone, as I said, specialist training to ensure that they're aware of the signs to look for when they are working out and about in the community. City of Ballarat Director of Community Wellbeing, Matt Wilson, saying the black swans on Lake Wendouree are treasured wildlife. We are acutely aware of the threat posed by the potential spread of H5N1 avian influenza. And if you're a regular around Lake Wendouree, keep your eyes peeled as well. And if you do see anything that's untoward where our birds are concerned, please report it immediately. AgVic, that's Agriculture Victoria, or indeed the Ballarat City Council. It's 13 past 7. If you've got something for Let's Go Local, don't hesitate. Get in touch. Let me know what's going on in your part of the community. pt@3ba.com.au, the email address. Get in touch via 3BA Facebook Messenger as well.
0: Saturday from 1, 3BA football is at Marty Bush Reserve to wrap up the home and away season with the game between Sebastopol and Melton. Here we go, it's about time now we set it off. 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On footy's home ground, Ballarat's 3BA.
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1: Here we go, adding JJ, Tamika, Tracy, Billy. Oh, by the way, Billy, who's the lead singer of local covers band Ice Embers, let me know that they're playing at the Miller's Arms on Saturday night. If you're looking for something to do on Saturday night, always a good night out with Ice Embers and a frothy or two. Lauren, Big Kevin, Robin, well done identifying this banger out of 1993. Here come the Hunters and Collectors at 3BA. This is the Holy Grail.

0: Ballarat's own 3BA 102.3. You'd be a fool. The Holy Grail. It's 20 past seven. And after this weekend, there'll be plenty of teams in search of the Holy Grail, the Premiership Cup in season 2026, not only in the AFL, but also the Ballarat Football Netball League, Central Highlands Football Netball League. Central Highlands going into their first weekend of finals this coming weekend. Finals being played out across Saturday and Sunday. Last round of home and away matches in the Ballarat Football Netball League. And our match for broadcast this coming weekend, we head out to Marty Bush Reserve for the Sebas Melton game. Big game for Sebas. Can they get their way back to the top of the ladder before the end of the season? Or will North Ballarat hold on to the minor premiership? All thanks to D2E Gym from Delacombe to Wenderee. You're never too far from a D2E. I'll tell you what, Meta, the owners of Facebook and Instagram and other things around the world, they're being taken to court by a number of US states, and those US states are looking for huge damages where money is concerned.
1: More than $200 billion, which would represent around 14% of Meta's entire stock value. But perhaps more importantly, these states are also seeking permanent changes to social media platforms. I'll get to that in a moment, but first, some of the opening statements we've heard at this court in Oakland, California today. Lawyers for California are arguing that Meta's business model can be summed up like this: hook the users, hold them, harvest their data, and then hide the truth from the public. Four American states are in court arguing that Meta deliberately uses tools to make its platforms as addictive as cigarettes. Meta, in its opening statement today, urging jurors to keep an open mind and pointing to youth safety controls it employs across its platforms. The states say those controls don't work, barely anybody uses them. It is certainly going to be a very, very interesting trial, particularly because it could result in big changes at Instagram and Facebook, including the end of beauty filters, infinite scrolling, and interestingly, Jane, the end of like buttons for under 18 users, so people wouldn't be able to see how many likes their content has received.
0: Well, someone's got to hold Mark Zuckerberg to account because he's been let loose for far too long, I reckon. It's 23 past seven. Get you the latest in national news with Harrison Preeb after Tom's local news first at 7:30. Coming up after 7:30 is 120K enough for a salary to get you through life at the moment. A top stockbroker reckons that is enough. We'll delve into that story in full after 7:30. And, of course, we'll open the celebration book.
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1: Good morning. Crews are on the way to Bungaree to a tree down on the Western Freeway, heading Ballarat bound just before Geddes Lane. Otherwise, it is looking pretty good around town. As for your run into Melbourne, the Western Freeway has a great run until Ferris Road, then delays are through to Hopkins Road. Getting onto the Deer Park Bypass, you will hit a bit of congestion at Robinson's Road, and the Ring Road is banked up through to the Westgate. Since 1949, Simmons has helped Australians build with confidence. 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Simmons Homes. That's the latest 3BA traffic.
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2: G'day, it's Tom Parry with your local news first. Rental inspectors have been put on notice as fresh data reveals the amount of homes not up to scratch. Figures shared by Detector Inspector and published by News Corp show in Ballarat, 9.4% of rental properties are in need of urgent repairs, that number rising to 19.8% in Hepburnshire. Sweeping season is nearly here, with Central Highlands residents being urged to stay safe. Authorities say the best way to avoid being targeted is to steer clear of any areas where birds are known to nest. Native birds and particularly magpies are known to swoop, with an interactive map on known hotspots available online from DECA. And another of Ballarat's pubs has hit the market. Owners of the Royal Oak Hotel are planning to sell the venue after 6 years at the helm as they prepare for a move to the UK. That's the latest in your local news.
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3: I'm Harrison Preeve. The Sydney Swans coach staying tight-lipped about the sanctions to be imposed on players involved in an alleged incident at the team's Melbourne hotel. The club's board met to finalise the punishment last night, and Dean Cox asked this morning how that meeting went.
4: Yeah, the club will make a statement, yeah.
5: Still a feeling of disappointment amongst the club?
4: Yeah, there is, yes.
3: A push to lift tenancy agreements to a minimum of 2 years. Rents have soared by more than 20% in the past 5 years. ACTU President Michelle O'Neill has told Seven tenants are crying out for greater security.
6: So 2 years would give you 2 years of security. What we see when leases end is that that's often a time when rents go up, and people having to move constantly makes it really hard to find accommodation near where you work.
3: And Aussie Beach has been ranked among the world's best. Manly Beach voted in at number 9 on TripAdvisor's list. And briefly, ZZ Top drummer Frank Beard has passed away at the age of 77.
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3: A new name's entered the race for the top coaching job at the Maroons, left vacant by Billy Slater. Queensland under-19s coach Darius Boyd putting his hand up, joining other contenders Ben Teo and Matt Allen. Boyd telling Nine he's keen.
7: Yeah, it's a huge job, pressure cooker, and Kuro Allen to have a chat with me. I'd love to do so.
3: And plenty of big names set to miss this week's final home and away AFL round. Christian Petrarca won't line up for the Suns due to a foot injury. The Pies without Isaac Wainer. And that's the latest in news and sport.
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8: Cloudy with rain today, becoming less likely this evening. Already 18 mils in the Bureau's gauge out at the airport, a top of 13 today, and a little on the windy side of life as well. Shower or two tomorrow. The high chance of showers, the Bureau says, with 13 after 5 overnight. Shower or two and 12 for Friday. Same again Saturday with a top of 13. It's

0: there's nothing like a bit of bump, bump, bump on your midweek Wednesday morning as we move into the latter part of the week and think about the weekend. Neil Diamond, I might watch Song Sung Blue again with Hugh Jackman and Kate Hudson for the 27th time. It's 21 away from 7. We're having a bit of fun on our Facebook feature this morning, looking for the oldest things that might be in your house. Dorothy writes, a 1969 game of Monopoly. I nearly made up a new word there, Monopoly. That's fairly old, Dorothy, nearly as old as I am. Kim writes, a couple of cigarette lighters made from brass shells and casings from the war, made in a munitions factory in London all those years ago. Paul writes, I won a motorcycle towel in 1969 at a motorcycle show. That is standard reason, wouldn't it, Paul? Still have it these days. There's an oldie. Ruth writes, my great-grandmother's dining table, 1865 the year, from Scotland. Ah, Ruthie, that is an oldie. And a goodie too. Great memories, I'm sure. I wonder what was discussed around that table way back when. Christine writes, I still have a toy koala from when I was born back in the 60s. What have you got that's old in your house, like Sandra? Maybe your grandmother's cutlery set. Facebook.com/radio3BA. It's 20 away from 8.
1: I know it's weird to say this, but I've been thinking about it lately. Reminiscing about us in Vegas, drinking like we're famous. Man, those days were crazy.

0: Hi, Sebastian at 3BA, singing in the choir here at 17 away from 8 PT in the big show. A top mortgage broker has sparked a fierce debate online after declaring you need to earn at least 120K a year to live comfortably in Australia. What do you think of that? As the cost of living and property prices remain elevated, many people believe now a six-figure salary is no longer guarantees the comfortable standard of living it once used to. And mortgage broker Jess Phillips shared a viral video to her social media where she claimed a good salary was now considered to be 120K based on what she sees with her clients. In comparison, the average salary in Australia is closer to around 110K a year. That's the average. I'm nowhere close to that. While the median is 90,532, I'm still under the median. It's quite amazing. Is that what you need to live comfortably nowadays? Plenty of people, of course, have had their say. Single wage household, 130K, and I wouldn't say I'm thriving. You need to be on 200K plus to be considered a good salary, in my opinion. Another said, good luck surviving on 120K. One other said, 120K doesn't cut it when you have kids, a mortgage and other commitments. You need 150 plus. And this one saying, meanwhile, and I quote, meanwhile, I'm out here just trying to survive on 50K a year, unquote. What are your thoughts? If you've got any, 5332 1023. It's 16 away from 8.
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0: Oh, it's nearly celebration book time, party people. For Auntie Jacks, we'll open the book right after this from Deep Purple. So if you're wanting to shout out to someone, shout out to me. 5332 1023. Got a couple in the book already. Ian Gillan from Deep Purple is another year older today, turning 81. So let's celebrate his birthday with this Deep Purple classic out of 1972, Smoke on the Water.

Let's get into party mode, shall we? It's thanks to Auntie Jack's. Whatever you're celebrating, make it a night out at AJ's Ballarat Celebration Destination. Here come the people who are celebrating today. Big show mate listens every single day to the show. Thank you, Craig. Craig Alpin, 49. Happy birthday to you, mate, from your old mate PT and all your family and friends. Jackson Franklin is 28 today. Happy birthday to you from Mum Ross, family and friends. And Kathy New is 56. Happy birthday to you from the loving hubby, Jared, and, of course, Sophie and Cooper, the kids, as well. Have a wonderful day, Kath. It was on this day in 1930, two halves of the Sydney Harbour Bridge were put together. And in 1993, the last episode of Cheers went to air. To the celebrity birthday list, the 42nd president, Bill Clinton, is 80. Kylie Mole, well, Marianne Faye is 71 today. Adam Arkin, Think Chicago Hope, is 70. Joey Tempest from Europe is 63. It's the final countdown. John Stamos is 63. Dermot Brereton, 62. Former cricketer Cameron White is 43. And Missy Higgins is 43 today. That's

0: Happy birthday, Missy Higgins. It is The Big Show with PT for Metro. Better service, better advice, better building solutions with the latest in news at 8. And then the secret sound. Oh, that jackpot continues to grow. Today there's $1,360 up for grabs. Take your calls just after the news on 5332 1023.
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0: 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Ride the legend. 3BA Freeway Traffic.
1: A great run on the roads around town. There isn't any crashes or delays. As we run into Melbourne, it's looking good on the Western Freeway through Warren Heap to Ballan. When you do get to Ferris Road, there's delays to Hopkins Road. The Deer Park Bypass has a slow run through to Hopkins Road. The Deer Park Bypass has a slow run at Robinson's Road, and the Ring Road is banked up through to the Westgate. To get you from back home into Port Melbourne, we're looking at an hour and 24 minutes. 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That's the latest 3BA traffic.
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2: G'day, it's Tom Parry with your local news first. Property values remain steady in Ballarat as the rest of the country experiences a slight fall. A new report out today from Cotality shows the city's median property value rose by just 0.1% in the past 3 months, while regional Australia as a whole saw a drop of 0.1%. Ballarat Council wants us to take extra care when putting items in our bins, revealing this week that one in every five items we're placing in the city's yellow lid recycling bins can't actually be recycled. That's apparently resulting in council having to cough up an extra $140,000 a year to fix our mix-ups. And an historic weatherboard church building in Smythesdale will soon be relocated. Golden Plains Shire Council has confirmed St Mary's Catholic Church was recently sold and is being moved to a rural property north of Ballarat. That's the latest in your local news.
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3: Harrison Preve. Dean Cox has arrived at Swans HQ ahead of what's shaping up to be a big day for the AFL club. The board preparing to hand down immediate sanctions to the four players involved in the alleged sexual assault after holding crisis meeting overnight. Cox speaking to reporters a short time ago.
4: Still a feeling of disappointment amongst the club?
5: Yeah, there is.
3: Erin Patterson's back before the courts again today. The convicted murderer launching a bid to overturn her convictions for that deadly mushroom lunch. And the federal government's keeping the door open to push for longer rental leases. The ACTU wants landlords to offer tenants a minimum 2-year agreement aimed at providing greater security and preventing soaring rental hikes. Senior Minister Mark Butler telling the ABC they're willing to consider ideas that support Aussies.
6: Good ideas about how renters get a fair deal. I haven't looked through the detail of this latest one, so I don't have any particular comment, but it has been a big part of the discussions our Prime Minister has led with state and territory governments.
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3: Josh Fraser begins his first full day as official full-time coach of the Blues after being unveiled yesterday. And while he prepares for a fairy tale finals appearance for Carlton, he's told Fox Sports it's just the beginning.
7: I think we're all aligned internally that we've got a lot more work to do. Ultimately, I hope that does push us towards sustained success, and I'd love to think that I'm a part of that.
3: And Ivan Cleary has named his team for tomorrow night's clash between Penrith and the Storm. Casey McLean returning to the side after hand surgery, with the return date for Mitch Kenny still unclear. And that's the latest in news and sport.
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11: Dark, wet, gloomy and a bit on the windy side of life as well. If you're out and about on the roads, drive to the conditions and please make sure the headlights are on. That rain with us pretty much all day, becoming less likely this evening with a top of 13. Already in the bureau's gauge at the airport, 18 mils has been received. High chance of showers tomorrow, 13 the top, down to 5 overnight. Shower 2 for both Friday, Saturday, 12 on Friday, 13 the high Saturday. It's currently 10 degrees. Feels like 2 at Buninyong.
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2: Money! 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
1: Oh, Belinda, do you reckon that money could be yours?
3: That would be awesome.
1: It would be awesome, wouldn't it?
3: It would.
1: Hey, take care on the roads, Belinda. It's an absolute shocker out there this morning.
3: It is.
1: What do you think the secret sound is?
3: Are you cracking an egg?
1: Cracking an egg? No, Belinda, I'm sorry. Not cracking an egg, okay?
3: Thank you.
1: All right, have a great day. Thanks for your try. No. Not cracking an egg. Perhaps our next caller might have the right answer. 3BA, good morning. Hello.
4: Good morning. How are you?
1: Good. Who have I got there?
4: Rob.
1: Rob, nice to have you on the show, mate. What do you think?
4: You're not just rubbing your hands together, are you?
1: Unfortunately, we've had that one before. Rob, if you're coming late to the party, if you're just new to the sound because the money's gotten up there, make sure you do the right thing by yourself and check out the incorrect guesses so far on the Secret Sound page at 3ba.com.au. Thanks for the call, Rob. Stay safe out there on the roads. 3BA's Secret Sound. Good morning. Hello. Hello, what's your name? Hello, welcome. What do you think it is?
5: I think cabbage.
1: Okay, we're going to need some help here if Mum or Dad's in the car because I can hardly understand what's going on.
6: That's all right. Is it cutting cabbage, PT?
1: Oh, cutting cabbage. I love cabbage. Cabbage is great.
6: Right.
1: Good for your internals as well.
7: That's mad it.
1: But no, not cutting cabbage. I'm sorry to that family in the car this morning. Not cutting anything. There's no cutting going on in this secret sound. 5332 1023 is the number. 3BA Secret Sound. Good morning to you.
8: Good morning.
1: Hello, who have I got?
8: Robin.
1: Robin, great to have you on the show. What do you think?
8: How are you painting?
1: Not painting, no.
8: Okay.
1: All right.
8: I'll try again.
1: Thanks, Robin. I know you will because you want the cash. Everyone wants the cash. $1,360. 5332 1023 3BA Secret Sound. Good morning to you. Who have I got there?
9: Morning, it's Lisa.
1: Hello, Lisa. How are you?
9: Yeah, not too bad. Yourself?
1: I can't complain for an old fella.
9: Good. That's
1: 1360.00 could be in your account, Lisa, if you give me the right answer.
9: Well, I'm wondering, is it just running a nail file over your nail?
1: Lisa.
9: Oh.
1: Sorry, no. No.
9: That's all good.
1: All right. There's, because I've said hands, fingers, thumbs are involved. There's something in there. But what is that something and what's going on with it? That is the question, or the questions, if you like. 3BA Secret Sound, good morning.
10: Good morning. It's Mari and Charlotte.
1: Hello, Mari and Charlotte. How are you today?
10: Good, thanks. We're on the school run, so we were just thinking about this. We were thinking that maybe you're shaking dice in your hand.
1: Shaking dice. Let's have a listen. Mari and Charlotte, hopefully the school run's a very safe one for you because she's pretty ordinary out there. Mother Nature's turned on at the moment. I can tell you...
11: There's no cash here. Here, there's no cash.
1: Sorry, guys, no cash for anyone today, which means our jackpot tomorrow for Kitchens You Build, 106 Sutton Street in Delacombe, sits at $1,380. 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

0: Ballarat's own 3BA 102.3 Supertramp and Breakfast in America, 23 past 8. John's just given me a call with a roads report. Given we've had nearly now 20 mils of rain since 6:30 last night, if you're travelling between Gillies Road and the Sunraysia Highway on Addington Road, there is partial flooding in that particular area. So that's Gillies Road, between Gillies Road and the Sunraysia Highway on Addington Road, partial flooding. And if you've got anything to report where water over roads is concerned, please let us know when it's safe to do so. 5332 1023. News at 8:30. After 8:30, we're going to open up the library and find the Book of Stupidity and award some tourists over in Thailand. What did they do? Did they get rescued? Are they still alive? We'll find out after 8:30.
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0: job and looking good through Warren Heap to Palan. Once you reach Ferris Road on the Western Freeway, you will hit a bit of congestion through to Hopkins Road. The Deer Park Bypass is busy at Robinson's Road. As for the Ring Road, it's slowing all the way through to the Westgate. 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
2: G'day, it's Tom Parry with your local news first. Accommodation facilities are being rapidly expanded at Ballarat's Sovereign Hill. A three-day operation to install 17 prefabricated modules has begun at the venue, with mobile cranes being used to lift into place the first of the future guest rooms yesterday. Spring arrives in a matter of days and with it sweeping season, with authorities urging Central Highlands residents to stay safe by avoiding known hotspots for native birds and particularly magpies. If you do get targeted by an angry bird, you should consider reporting it to DECA via its online swoop map. And renters continue to feel the squeeze, with the amount of available properties continuing to fall. That's according to Cotality, which has Ballarat's vacancy rate now sitting at 1.2% compared to 1.7% a year ago. That's the latest in your local news.
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3: Harrison Preet here. The New South Wales Premier has been asked about the scandal engulfing the Sydney Swans. The AFL club expected to today announce a sanctions for the players at the centre of an alleged incident at the club's Melbourne hotel on Monday. Chris Minns has told the ABC he knows as much as the rest of us.
4: I don't pretend to know the ins and outs of the allegations or the circumstances. Obviously, it's in the hands of Victoria Police and they need to conduct a full and thorough investigation. It sounds like the Swans need to and are cooperating, and I think that's appropriate.
3: Sweeping changes to the NDIS are a step closer after clearing the upper house overnight. The coalition backing the federal government's overhaul with 63 amendments aimed at addressing fraud and reining in growing costs. And Aussie wrenchers would be offered default two-year leases if the nation's peak union has its way. The ACTU also pushing for 1 in 10 new builds to be for public housing and for these public homes to make up 6% of the housing stock.
1: Metrol. Better service, better advice, better building solutions.
3: The Bombers are set to make a call next week on who their next full-time coach will be. All four remaining candidates still to hear back from the club officials. And in NRL, Nathan Cleary says he's unsure where he'll be playing after next year. The Panthers skipper telling Nine he's in no rush to make a decision.
5: Taking it week by week at the moment, seeing how it goes. And obviously we're in a pretty important part of the season at the moment. So I want to get back on track and get a win tomorrow night. That's my main focus, and the rest of that stuff will take care of itself.
3: And that's the latest in news and sport.
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6: 3BA weather.
7: Cloudy today, the very high chance of rain becoming less likely this evening and a top of 13 degrees, nudging 20 mils already. Shower at 2, the high chance of showers, I should say, for Thursday with 13 down to 5 overnight. Shower at 2 and 12 for Friday. Shower at 2 and 13 Saturday. It's currently 10 degrees, feels like 1 round Sovereign Hill.
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0: 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Better music and more of it. Akadaka's You Shook Me, Savage Garden, Affirmation. It is 18 away from 9. PT and The Big Show. 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We haven't done it for a while, but we will do it this morning. We're going to the library and pulling out the Book of Stupidity. When there are warning signs, you're a tourist, right? You're in Thailand, and you're checking out a beautiful waterfall, there are warning signs everywhere. But if you ignore them, you take your life into your own hands. And tourists who are taking selfies at this particular waterfall in Thailand, well, they were washed away by a flash flood. The holidaymakers said to have ignored warning signs as they slipped into a restricted zone at this particular waterfall, taking selfies on the rocks in the river when the flash flood surged into the stream in the national park they were visiting. And there's footage going around of this particular flash flood and the visitors who got stranded as the water rapidly rose around them. There were raging currents and swept several holidaymakers downstream while others screamed for help. Hang on a second, you ignored the warning signs and you're screaming for help? One long-haired tourist was seen trying to crawl his way across the torrent. Park rangers arriving a bit later after the incident had begun and was occurring to pull the group back to safety. Lucky, lucky people. The tourist reportedly suffered only minor scratches and were given first aid. Yes, in this wonderful day of Instagram, got to get that photo, got to get that selfie. Danger lurks. And if you don't pay attention to the sign, whatever happens to you is your own stupid fault, isn't it? Back into the shelf of the library for the Book of Stupidity for this Wicked Wednesday morning, 19th day of August. Hope it's going okay for you, and always remember, adhere to the signage.
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0: Well, sadly, another great of the rock and roll field has been lost forever. Frank Beard, the drummer of ZZ Top for more than 50 years, has passed away. He was 77, and it happened after a short stay in hospice. Cause of death not known. An autopsy apparently will not be performed, according to the medical examiner. And the sole original band member who's left of ZZ Top, Billy F. Gibbons, wrote, "Today, Elwood and I lost a great friend and collaborator. The world lost one of the most naturally innovative drummers and a great and true son of Texas. His signature backbeat was a key to keeping ZZ Top on... ZZ on top, I should say. May he rest in peace, Frank Beard."
8: Rumors spreading round in that Texas town. About to check outside the games. And you know what I'm talking about. Just let me know if you want to go to that home out on the range. They got a lot of nice girls.

Certainly was a great drummer, Frank Beard of ZZ Top fame. Now, in rock and roll heaven, 77 years of age, LaGrange. It is 9 away from 9. That just about puts the lid on the show if you're out and about on the roads. It is wet, it is windy, and it is gloomy. So please make sure the headlights are on. The rain due to stick around pretty much all day, becoming less likely according to the Bureau this evening. And in the Bureau's gauge out at the airport, we've received 23.2 mils so far. So take care on the roads and look after yourself and others around you whilst you're out there. Coming up after the news at 9, we're going to jump into the 9 o'clock More Music Mix. 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We're going to kick it off with this banger. Yeah. Somewhere around the halfway point.

0: Have a wicked Wednesday. 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
1: A grey Wednesday morning on the roads around town. No holdups or delays. As we run into Melbourne, it's looking great on the Western Freeway through Warren Heap to Bulland. When you get to Ferris Road, delays are through to Hopkins Road. The Deer Park Bypass is busy at Robinson's Road. A slow run on the Ring Road through to the West Gate. To get you from back home into Port Melbourne, we're looking at an hour and 29 minutes. 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
2: G'day, it's Tom Parry with your local news first. Rental inspectors have been told to lift their game as fresh data reveals the amount of dwellings not up to scratch. Figures shared by Detector Inspector and published by News Corp show in Ballarat, 9.4% of rental properties are in need of urgent repairs, that number rising to 19.8% in Hepburnshire. Seems we need to improve our recycling habits, with Ballarat Council revealing that around 13% of the material found in our general waste bins should be going into the yellow lid bins. Meantime, more than 20% of what's put in our recycling bins can't actually be recycled. And another of Ballarat's pubs is on the market. Owners of the Royal Oak Hotel have decided to sell up after 6 years at the helm as they plan for a move to the UK. That's the latest in your local news.
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3: It's Harrison Preeve, the Sydney Swans coach, the first club official to emerge this morning as we wait for the club to announce the penalties for those involved in an alleged incident at the team's Melbourne hotel. Victoria's Sexual Crimes Squad is leading the investigations. The Nationals leader reckons the federal government has its head in the sand when it comes to the tobacco excise. It comes as One Nation and the Coalition weigh up policies to slash the cigarette tax to combat illegal tobacco trade. The Nationals are yet to reveal their policy, but Matt Canavan tells Nine we can't keep going down the path.
4: About the only people now who don't think there should be change is the government. We cannot keep letting organised crime have this massive income stream.
3: Briefly, Meta on trial in California over claims it deliberately designed its social media platforms to be addictive to young people, and new research linking cannabis use to an earlier onset of psychosis, on average around 2.5 years earlier compared to non-users.
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3: The AFL Tribunal's upheld Jacob Van Rooyen's three-match striking ban, meaning the D's forward will be sidelined for Melbourne's first two finals. In NRL, the wait could be over for Souths. Latrell Mitchell named as a reserve for Saturday's clash against the Warriors. Former Aussie batsman Mark Waugh believes Jake Weatherald's test career is over after the 30-year-old was dropped for Saturday's second test against Bangladesh in Mackay. Matt Renshaw has been added to the team. And that's the latest in news and sport.
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9: Cloudy today, windy and the very high chance of rain. 13 the high, the rain becoming less likely this evening. The outlook for tomorrow, the high chance of showers and a top of 13 down to 5 overnight. Shower at 2, 12 Friday, same again Saturday with a top of 13. It's currently 10 degrees. Feels like 2 on the streets of our town, Ballarat.
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Let's go. Midway through the 9 o'clock, more music mix on our midweek Wednesday morning together. Yay, it's hump day. Downhill slide to the weekend. We do it weekday mornings from 9. Thanks to Aussie Drain Care. Amanda Keller's got her own podcast. It's called Double A Chattery. She chats about life and the world with her best friend, Anita McGregor. 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McGregor. 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
1: G'day, it's Tom Parry with your local news first. 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A new report made public this morning by Cotality shows the city's median property value rose by just 0.1% in the past 3 months, while regional Australia as a whole saw a slight fall of 0.1%.